From before dawn till way after dusk, she's with me. Whether I'm driving, in a taxi or in a bus, she's with me. Here, there, and everywhere.

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Good morning to you and welcome to another beautiful day. It is the 19th day of July and I kid you not, the month is about to say bye-bye. Just a few more days left, thereabouts 11 plus, no, thereabouts. And we will be doing the happy month-end ritual once again. Just like that. Yesterday we said, happy new month. Hey, this month is going to be this and that. And I hope that this month has been this and that for you. It has been a good month, a great month, a very promising one. And it has been awesome. I'm hoping that all of that's happening to you. And in case you haven't experienced anything special about the month, well, the good news is we still got, there are about 12 more days to go. So, anything can happen in just almost 2 weeks. Yeah, right. And that is the truth. So, welcome once again to 97.7 Metro FM. I'm Sunday Imona, your radio boyfriend, first of his name. The Sona, yes. Ifunaya has been asking how to get hooked up with us on social media. Very simple. All you have to do is on Facebook, look for Metro 977 Live. Metro 977 Live on Facebook. You get to see our page. Quickly like the page and follow it. Give us a review and so we can give you a hug. All right? So that's how you can find us on Facebook. You can also find me on Facebook as well. Just type my name, Sunday Imona, and you see Imesona right there. That is moi. That is moi. Just go ahead and follow the page. Let's be friends. Let's be friends. Don't be a stranger. Come closer. Let's be friends. All right? Let us be friends. Okay. So, you can do that. And then on X and on Instagram, you can look for Metro 977 FM. Metro 977 FM. So let's get on with our programs. Quickly, things to expect. As you look for some good source of drinking water to sip on to start your day, put your ears on the floor and let's go through this together. Yeah. So coming up shortly, we have amazing tunes for you. Like, we're going to put you in a gospel tune. We're going to be worshiping and praising all the way. No jokes. We will be worshiping. All the way.

0: Who is trying to call me? No calls. Just listen to what we're bringing your way, and then we can have some conversations. Yeah. So, we're doing great worship, great praise, all the way, and that will take us all the way till there about 15 minutes going up to 6 o'clock. All right? 15 minutes to 6 o'clock. We'll do that till then. And as we do that, you also get to listen to our very first program for the day, with it, which is going to be Days of Noah. Days of Noah is a program, a sponsored program, religious program, that is anchored by Pastor Jide Okewale of Carpenters Church International. That will come up and you get to enjoy it for 15 minutes. And that runs all the way from there about 6, that's 15 minutes to 6, and it runs up all the way up till thereabouts. It will be till 6. At 6 o'clock we'll continue with our programs, and that would also take us to 6:30. At 6:30 we will be bringing you Mercy for Me with Pastor Victory O. Ajayi. And Pastor Victory O. Ajayi will be taking us for another 15 minutes on the program. Alright, the program that he's going to be doing is Mercy for Me. Alright, so we get to enjoy that, and we also we get to listen to the Word of God, as that also empowers us and keeps us going in a time such as this. And the worship continues all the way from that point until 7, when we will be hooking up with the comprehensive news package for the day. And the comprehensive news package, which is usually three of them, it comes up three times per day. The first one being 7 a.m., running all the way to 8 o'clock. Second one being 4 p.m., and the final one being at 10 p.m. And that is how we do it. So the first one comes up at 7 to 8. It features everything happening in the country. We also have another one that comes up at 4, and then the third one at 10. So well after that, 8 o'clock, Sunday Morning Glory kicks off. Sunday Morning Glory. Hallelujah! It kicks off right here. And Sunday Morning Glory features great biblical references. And of course, amazing songs continues to follow. I will be here giving commentaries, and we have a few things to talk about. Yes, we have a few things to talk about. And we'll definitely talk about those things. We started talking about the effect of social media last week. We will continue this week, and it's going to be interesting. So we're asking you to stay tuned and don't touch that dial. Just stay with us and keep it locked. Also, we will continue with the short feature that has to do with prayers. Yes, prayers. We'll also do a continuation on that as well. 10 o'clock will bring you the news at 10, but just to remind you, at 8:15, the program Understanding Your Purpose on Earth Aright will come up. And that's how we do it, all right? And we'll continue right here with more updates and commentaries until 12. We'll bring you the major news at 12. And that also entails 15 minutes of updates, 15 minutes of full update of what is cooking, what is roasting, what is steaming, boiling, frying around the country. It's not about food. It's about news, all right? So we'll do that. So keep it locked right here on your darling station. I'll take a break, and then we'll also be back with great stories for the kids and Team Curie Billy and so on. And that's how we get to do it, all right? And then, of course, the Sunday smoothie, which is basically the Sunday version of the midday lounge, continues with great music. And of course, we do a lot of switches and commentaries and interactive sessions. And that takes us all the way to headline news at 3, which also gives us time until we get to the network news at 4. And at 4:30, we're back. And of course, we continue with more beautiful and amazing soul-lifting gospel tunes. And we'll do a mix at that point. And it also takes us straight on till 5. I'll do the switch. My colleague will be here. And we'll be switching, you know, from my belt to hers. And then, of course, at 6 o'clock, the major news at 6. I guess I have to take a pause here. I'll come back to tell you what else happens for the rest of the day. But in the meantime, let's go our worship together.
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Good morning to you all, dear listeners. Blessed be the name of our Lord Jesus Christ for helping us to see another new day. A day he has also made for those who are yet to make a decision for Jesus Christ to do so. It is interesting to note that Christians are often criticized for making what many claim is an outlandish statement, that Jesus is the only way to God and by extension to heaven. Many people engage us with such heated passion and they say to us that how can one person make such an audacious claim that he is the only way? They wonder what will then happen to the billion of souls out there who do not have Jesus as Lord and Savior nor believe in his claim. They also wonder how a loving and compassionate God will just stand by and allows so many people that were created in his image and likeness to spend their eternity in a burning fire called hell, all because they refuse to believe such an incredible claim. They come up with all sorts of human reasoning to support their positions. However, such an exclusive statement by our Lord and Savior Jesus Christ may seem to confuse, surprise, or even offend many out there, but it is the truth nonetheless. The Bible teaches extensively that there's no other way to be saved except through Christ Jesus. Our Lord Jesus in John chapter 14 verse 6, in response to one of his disciples, Thomas, said, "I am the way, the truth, and the life. No one comes to the Father except through me." And the Bible is replete with such exclusive statements. The book of John chapter 3 verse 16 says, "For God so loved the world that he gave his only begotten son," speaking of Jesus, "that whosoever believes in him shall not perish but have eternal life." In other words, it is only they that believe in Jesus that will have eternal life and shall not be condemned to damnation. Verse 18 of this same chapter goes on to say that he who believes in Jesus is not condemned, but he who does not believe is condemned already. Why? Because he has not believed in the name of the only begotten Son of God. I'll take that again. He who believes in Jesus, he's not condemned. But he who does not believe is condemned already. Why? Because he has not believed in the name of the only begotten Son of God. Let us look at verse 36 of that same chapter 3. If you have your Bible there, join me to look at it. It says, "He who believes in the Son has everlasting life, and he who does not believe in the Son shall not see life, but the wrath of God abides on him." I'll take that again. He who believes in the Son, speaking of Jesus, has everlasting life. And he who does not believe in Jesus shall not see life, but the wrath of God abides on him. Please join me to look at another of such exclusive claims by our Lord and Master Jesus Christ. Open to the book of Acts of Apostles, chapter 4, verse 12. It says, "Nor is there salvation in any other, for there is no other name under heaven given among men by which we must be saved other than the name of Jesus." Dear listener, I would like to let you know that there is no leading figure or teacher or prophet in recorded history who either said it or documented to have dared to make such a profound and unambiguous statement except Jesus Christ. No one else made such a claim. Our Lord Jesus Christ was emphatic about being the only way, the only truth, and the only life, that no man, and I repeat, no man can come to the Father except through him. Wow. And since there has never been any valid document or proof or any dispute whatsoever about the sanity of Jesus Christ, especially when he himself made the claim as the only way to the Father, one then begins to wonder why there is so much outcry and resistance to this claim. This can only be the underworld of Satan and his deceit in order to deceive many from knowing and following the truth so that they can end up in hellfire with him. The sad reality today is that many are buying into this deceit of Satan.
There are New Age believers who are whipping up sentiments here and there about God being so good and compassionate and will never allow the billions of souls out there who do not have Jesus Christ as their Lord and Savior to go to hell. Their reasoning is that God is too loving to allow that. However, dear listener, the truth is, for anyone that has rejected Jesus Christ and his offer of salvation, I have only one destination, hellfire. I'll take that again. Anyone that rejects Jesus Christ and his offer of salvation have only one destination, hellfire. Hell is not one place you will wish or pray for your worst enemy to end up in. If you read what the Bible has to say about the place called hell, not even will you wish your enemy to spend a day there, not to talk of eternity. My prayer is that you will stop believing every lie of Satan that he is using to hinder you from believing and following Jesus. Please, dear listener, take advantage of today. No one knows tomorrow or is guaranteed of tomorrow. You have only today. Take advantage of it. You're not listening to this broadcast by chance. No, God is reaching out to you again this very moment to allow Jesus Christ into your heart and your life. Please, I beg of you, do not let this very moment slip by. Say yes to eternal life today. Say yes to Jesus Christ today. Say no more to Satan and his lies and deceits in your life. Jesus is not only the way, but also the narrow gate that leads to life. According to Matthew chapter 7, verse 13, Jesus said, "Enter by the narrow gate, for wide is the gate, and broad is the way that leads to destruction, and there are many who go in by it." I'll take that again. Enter by the narrow gate, for wide is the gate, and broad is the way that leads to destruction, and there are many who go in by it. Because narrow is the gate, and difficult is the way which leads to life, but few find it. Jesus is encouraging us to enter by the narrow gate. That is where you will meet with Jesus, the author of life. Try and be among the few that will find it. The Luke version, I believe, gives us a hint on how to go about being amongst the few that will make it through the narrow gate. It says in verse 24, chapter 13, I will read the NIV version. It says, "Make every effort to enter through the narrow door, because many, I tell you, will try to enter and will not be able to do so." So dear listener, it's your responsibility, God helping you by his spirit, to make it through to the narrow gate. You have to be intentional about it. The New Living Translation puts it this way. It says, "Work hard to enter the narrow door to God's kingdom." Another version says, "Strive to enter. That is the only way to life." The Contemporary English version says, "Do all you can to make it through the narrow door. It will be worth your while on the long run." Start to take that step from today, dear listener, if you have not yet begun to do so. The choice is entirely yours to make. Jesus will never force himself on anyone, nor his will on anyone. Today, he is saying to all the kids to listen that he is the only way, he is the only truth, and he is the only life. Have you lost your way in life? Or rather, let me put it this way. Are you confused about the direction that you have chosen for yourself? You don't have to be anymore. Come to Jesus today. Come right now. He is beckoning on you to come. He is waiting to receive you. Please don't keep him waiting. Your case might be that you are in search of truth. Don't look any further. Come to Jesus. He is the truth. Not a truth, the truth. He will bring clarity to that muddled up issue in your life. There is no truth outside of Jesus. The only other option you have is to believe a lie. And that is the other name for Satan. The Bible says of Satan, he is a liar and he is the father of it. When he lies, he is only speaking his native language. Stop believing his lies. Come to Jesus right now.
It is the truth that sets free. I don't care what that situation is or how complicated it seems. Just come to Jesus today. Don't delay anymore. Are you listening to me right now? And you have believed the lie that the devil is feeding you with about a particular issue. And you're even thinking of committing suicide. Please don't. I say it again. Don't commit suicide. If you do, you will definitely end up in hell. Stop believing that lie of Satan. Come to Jesus now. It is only in him that you will find life. In the name that is above every other name, I rebuke that spirit of death hovering around you. That precious soul that is listening to me out there, I rebuke that spirit that is pushing you to commit suicide. I come against that spirit by the power and the blood of Jesus. I destroy its web of lies over your mind. In the name of Jesus Christ, I declare you will not die before your time. In the mighty name of Jesus, you will live to fulfill destiny. In the name of Jesus Christ. The Bible says in John 10:10, the thief came to kill, to steal, and to destroy. I have come that they may have life and they might have it more abundantly. If you're out there and you have not made Jesus the Lord of your life, what are you waiting for? Like I said repeatedly, He is the only way. He is the only truth. He is the only life. You have a chance to make Him the Lord of your life today. Take advantage of it. You can say this simple prayer with me. Say there, Lord Jesus, I know I've sinned against you. I repent today of all my sins. I ask for your forgiveness. I believe you came in the flesh. I believe you died for my sins. And on the third day, you rose again from the dead in order to save me. Today, I invite you into my heart and my life as my personal Lord and Savior in Jesus Christ. Amen. Hallelujah. Child of God, I congratulate you. Please get yourself a Bible. Read the Bible every day. Soak the Word of God into your spirit. And I'm also trusting the Holy Spirit to lead you to a Bible-believing church where they have a disciple program in place. Jesus wants to have a relationship with you. He wants to know you. He wants you to know Him. He would like you to be on fire for Him. Everywhere you go, you are now the light of the world. Go and shine out there. You are also the salt of the earth. Go and be a salt indeed. I thank you for your time. God bless you for listening. 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Thank you. God bless you for listening. As in the days of Noah, so it will be.

0: 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That was the program Days of Noah. It'll return same time next week on this station. It's usually at 15 minutes to 6 and ends on 6 at the dot. 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I'm Sunday Mourner, and I'll be your host throughout the period up until 5 in the evening. 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

0: 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In Jesus' mighty name. Amen.
1: God has not left us without testimony. He has given us grace that as things are getting harder, there is greater grace made available unto those who are going to get it. And my counsel to us this morning is that reach out for grace rather than compromise, rather than getting weary, rather than saying everybody is doing it. Why not I? I can't endure that again. They are calling me names. I am the hard one out. I've got to blend with the world. What news are you listening to? Have you not forgotten to listen to messages of heaven? How much time are you spending on hearing messages that prepare you for rapture? Compare it to the number of minutes, hours you are spending on the internet browsing nonsense and rubbish. Our fathers were not like that. Who left us with the word of life? They knew heaven is a narrow road. And so they denied themselves, they consecrated themselves. They lived their life as dead men as far as sin is concerned. They failed to be destroyed, deceived, and to follow errors because of what they are looking at. Paul said at the end of his life, he said, I have finished my course. A crown of righteousness is waiting for me. How many times have you looked up and see your hand? Have you taken time to ask God, which path am I treading? All the devotions of the yesteryears, where have you thrown them? Because some people are troubling you and you don't want to be the hard one out. You engage in cheating. You engage in immorality. You are born well, placed on the right foundation. But today you complain of anything that is of God, anything that is of the service to the Most High, anything that bears the name of the Lord brings irritation out of you. Oh, brothers and sisters, in those days you used to be zealous for God. Today, things of God make you sick. People complain, they are stretched, they are fagged out. Why? Because of preaching, because of hearing the word of holiness. Are you in that condition? You are never satisfied with your own mode of worship. You hop around listening to what your ear want to hear, not what your Father in heaven is sending to you. Oh, this message is coming, that somebody will hear this morning and reshape himself and re-examine his own way and choose the right path and ask for grace of God to survive in this polluted world, because the end time is here. Don't follow them to say, if everybody will be consumed, then that's the problem of everybody. Don't join them to say, this thing is rampant, therefore God will overlook it. That is the example of the end. When the world was rounding up in the time of Noah, that is how porous everything became. That is how riotous our society became. But the Bible said God looked around and he found a man called Noah, with his family, and 8 souls were saved in those days. And Jesus came and he was telling the people, remember the time of Noah. This is how everybody got deceived. Because corruption is from the high places. Because if you are going to be honest, you are going to be poor. I tell you, brethren, all these things have been from the foundation of the world. But God has bailed out the righteous. The way of the righteous requires hard work, requires concentration, and it requires discipline. But he has given all this to us through his grace. What we need is to tap into the grace of God. At this time, the Bible says, I found grace. His grace is sufficient for me. The grace is still sufficient if only you will understand that by grace, you and I will conquer. Prostitution is not the way out of poverty. Lying is not the way out of lack. Fraud is not the way out of lack. I'm telling you, there is a better way out. And that is the reason why Christ died. And that is what you confessed the day you gave your life to Jesus. Joining the world is not the way of honor before God. The way of success is not the way of compromise. God still makes his people succeed through the principles that he laid in the word of God. Why are believers getting weak? Why are we getting weary? Why are we motivated by the things we see around us?

are we falling headlong? An ordinary civil servant cannot do his duty except he first collect a bribe. They will defer the work you want to do for which they are paid for, because that is what they do everywhere. Nigeria is not heaven. Africa is not the kingdom of God. God's standard changeth not. Multitude are destroyed when little are few are saved. Also in the time of Lot, the whole world was polluted with promiscuity, with iniquities and immoralities, sodomy and gay, lesbianism, incest, everywhere. But God found Lot and he sent his angel to pull him out of destruction. God is looking unto someone that in spite of the decadence of our society, in spite of the negative prophecies of this end time, is looking for a few people. That man who has consecrated, who says, no matter what, I will stand. Do you know what? Many of those believers, they made up their mind. They said, instead of falling, we will rather depart from this world. That is their own disposition. And that is what made them make it. Yes, that's what made them make it. If you are yet to get to that point, nobody can vouch for you. If you are yet to get to the point of dying for the vision of your life, if only in this world you have hope, the Bible says you are of all men most miserable. Tell me, God promised us good life, but that good life does not end here. The greatest life is when we cross from this place to that place. But many people will spoil that place because they are here, because they want to enjoy here. As a believer, this morning God is crying. He said, get to the point. You will tell yourself, you will tell your family, tell your wife and your children, tell everyone of reference in your life that you have made your choice for righteousness, and that come with me it may. Heaven is your goal. If the worst come to worst on this world, the three Hebrews said, we know the Lord whom we serve will save us. And they added, if he doesn't save us, if it is his will that we wait until we become rich, if it is his will that I will wait a little bit before I get married, if it is his will that I'm going to get delayed gratification, if it is his will that I'm going to fail an exam because of his purpose to come to pass in my life, they say, yes, I'm ready. If he's not going to save me, I will still not bow. How many people this morning want to rise up on your seat and lift up your right hand and say, Lord, I want to hear my people say, oh Lord, I am not ready to let go. I have known the way of righteousness and I don't want to go back. Come what may, Jesus will be Lord over my life. I will not compromise my way. I will not live in lies. I will not join sinners. In the name of Jesus Christ. Lord, release your grace this morning. In Jesus' name, we pray. Shall we take our seat? Iniquity shall abound. It's a statement that is made inside a statement. That because it is the end time, iniquity will be so much. Iniquity will be on the right hand and on the left. It will meet you in your office. Iniquity is waiting for that appointment you are working to get. Iniquity is waiting for the home that you are planning to build. Iniquity is waiting for you in the business you are planning to start. Iniquity is waiting for you in the business name that you want to incorporate. Hear me. You will be tested. Temptation is there. It's coming. Iniquity is waiting for you. I tell you, in that group you are joining, in that platform you are signing into, iniquity is waiting for you in that Android phone that you have purchased. Sin is waiting for you in that computer that you have just bought. Iniquity is waiting for you in that friend that has just come to like you. Hear me very well. There is nowhere you can turn to. The Bible says iniquity shall abound. And because of that, that is not the end. There is a purpose for which iniquity is on the increase. And that is that the Lord

0: love of many shall wax cold. That's the horrible part of it. Of course, brother, you can always say iniquity can increase as long as it doesn't get to my house. As long as I don't reach out to touch it. As long as I don't covet other people's things. As long as I've made up my mind, I'm going to be honest in all my dealings. I am not going to pay anybody to dupe my government. Even though government may be duping it himself. Look, iniquity has abounded so much that those who make law are the first breakers of the law. Those who are to enforce the law are the most criminal element. That is the prophecy of the end time. You cannot see anybody to turn to that will give you a fortification in righteousness, because even that pastor is disappointing you. The wife of pastor are not helping you. What ordinary sinners are doing, that's what they are doing also. And you hear daily reports of evil. Servants, ministers who are doing rituals, people who are killing their parents. A lot of things happening. Hear me. If you have not opened your Bible, that is what the Holy Spirit has opened to us this morning. It's not coincidence. It's an arrangement for the end time. And what is the purpose? That God may shake the heaven and shake the earth and see those things that will fall away and those that will remain. The question now is, are you going to be among the falling away, or you are going to be among those who will stay? Because the shaking has started.
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1: 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I am Jeremiah Jime. The headlines. Federal government targets 25 million tons annual grain output. National Orientation Agency pledges stronger collaboration to end herder-farmer conflict.
2: Your effort for signing farmers' herders conflict resolution. 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
1: NEMA urges Nigerians in flood-prone areas to take precautionary measures. Cleric calls for an enabling environment to boost private sector growth. The commentary is on Nelson Mandela's enduring lesson against xenophobia. 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Now the news in detail. The federal government has unveiled a new agricultural financing program aimed at increasing Nigeria's annual grain output from 11 million tons to 25 million tons as part of efforts to strengthen food security, reduce food inflation, and boost agricultural productivity. The initiative, known as the Renewed Hope Smallholder Agricultural Financing Program, is being implemented by the Bank of Agriculture, BOA, to provide smallholder farmers with affordable access to improved farm inputs, including subsidized fertilizers, certified hybrid seeds, and other essential agricultural materials. Speaking at the unveiling of the Renewed Hope Smallholder Support and Value Chain Fund organized by Arzikin Noma Africa in Zaria, the managing director of BOA, Mr. Ayodele Shotenri, said the program was designed to improve crop yields and increase national food production. Mr. Shotenri explained that the farm inputs would be financed through BOA single-digit lending facility at an interest rate of 9%, stressing that they were not grants but loans intended to ensure the sustainability of the intervention while remaining affordable for farmers. He explained

0: at least 5 tons per hectare. The senator representing Kaduna South, Sunday Katung, has appealed to the public to remain calm and respect the wishes of the family of Mary Habila following her tragic death. In a statement by his media advisor, Medat Joseph, the senator urged citizens to exercise restraint and refrain from actions or sentiments capable of heightening tensions or disrupting public peace. He said while the grief and emotions surrounding the incident were understandable, they should not give way to actions that could endanger lives, undermine public order, or prejudice due process. Senator Katung also called on the public to respect the family's desire to mourn privately and bury their daughter with dignity. According to him, the family had made it clear that it did not want intrusion or recrimination arising from the tragedy. He said his appeal also extends to his colleagues in the National Assembly and the many well-wishers within and outside Nigeria who have reached out seeking answers. The senator expressed profound sadness over Mary's death, describing it as a heartbreaking loss that had left her family, friends, and the Kaduna South community in mourning. The senator also explained that he had assured Mary's parents of his office's commitment to ensuring they receive fair treatment and that every lawful effort was made to help them achieve the closure they seek. Traditional rulers, religious leaders, parents and other stakeholders have been urged to intensify efforts at mentoring young people and discouraging cultism as part of measures to strengthen community security and support Nigeria's broader national security objectives. The Churchin Development Association, TDA, made the call in a statement following the recent killing of 2 persons in the Chodam area of Naka in Gwe West local government area of Benue State in a suspected cult-related clash. The association condemned the persistent cult-related killings in the area, describing the development as a threat to peace, unity and community safety, especially at a time communities were battling attacks by armed criminal groups. The statement signed by the National President of TDA, Timothy Tizatanong, and the National General Secretary, Dr. Cheshe Joshua, urged youths to reject cultism and every form of criminality and instead embrace peaceful coexistence. While acknowledging the efforts of the Gwe West local government chairman and security agencies, the association called for intensified surveillance through investigation and the prosecution of those behind the killings and prevent further violence and enhance national security. The Federal Radio Corporation of Nigeria, FRCN, has warned members of the public against purchasing or developing any portion of its land at Basharun in Oyo State. A statement by the management of the corporation says the land remains its exclusive property and has not been sold, leased, allocated, transferred, or assigned to any individual, company, cooperative society, or estate developer. The statement reveals that land grabbers and illegal developers have encroached on the property and commenced unauthorized construction, warning that any person who buys, leases, develops, finances, or enters into any transaction leading to the property or relating to the property does so at his or her own risk. It stresses that such transactions are void and that the corporation will not be liable for any financial loss or other consequences arising from the dealings with the illegal occupants. According to the statement, the corporation has commenced legal and administrative measures to recover possession of the land and prosecute those involved in its unlawful occupation, sale, allocation or development, including individuals or organizations facilitating the activities. The statement urges prospective buyers to conduct proper due diligence before acquiring property in the area and called on estate developers, surveyors, legal practitioners and real estate agents to refrain from participating in or promoting transactions involving the disputed land. It also appeals to community leaders, traditional institutions and security agencies to support efforts to protect federal government's property and prevent encroachment.
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0: Conduct Tribunal, CCT, is a special judicial body that handles breaches of code of conduct for public officers in Nigeria. On Eagle Square, the Radio Nigeria Public Accountability Program, this Monday at 7:30 in the evening, Tayson Zambe will engage the chairman of the tribunal, Dr. May Nasser and Umar Kogo, to render account of stewardship.
1: Even the former vice president wearing of us in the time, I was when the chief registrar of the...
2: One of them was discharged and acquitted, the other one settled out of court.
1: These are part and parcel of the preponderance of the reforms I'm bringing in right now.
0: Join the conversation on the network service of Radio Nigeria on Monday at 7:30 in the evening on Eagle Square, where only the truth is good enough.
3: The National Broadcast Academy, Ikeja, Lagos, announces another set of basic courses in broadcast presentation, broadcast production, broadcast journalism, broadcast engineering, digital marketing, digital studio management, information and communication technology from August 10 to September 18, 2026. Lectures hold Monday to Friday from 9 a.m. for 6 weeks. Prospective candidate must be degree or HND holder, school set holder with credits in 5 subjects, including English language, may be considered. Admission form can be obtained at the National Broadcast Academy, 1A Adekunle Fajiyiwe Ikeja, GRA Lagos. For further information, call 0805-307-8029 or 0803-394-1805. For hostel accommodation, please call 0802-364-6683 or go on the social media platform, facebook.com/mbacademy.ng. Announcer, the management.
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5: Thanks for staying tuned. The National Emergency Management Agency, NEMA, has appealed to Nigerians living in areas vulnerable to flooding to take precautionary measures as persistent rainfall continues across the country. In a statement, the Director General of NEMA, Zubaydah Umar, urges residents to pay close attention to official flood warnings and move to safer locations whenever there is a risk of inundation. She said communities should immediately activate local flood prevention measures to lessen the impact of rising water levels. Mrs. Umar said the current period of heightened rainfall called for the activation of community-led flood mitigation measures to minimize the impact of flooding. She warned residents against attempting to drive or walk through flooded roads, noting that such actions could prove fatal. The Director General also advised members of the public to keep drainage channels free and refuse to ensure the smooth flow of water during heavy rains. She encouraged communities to report emergencies without delay so that rescue agencies could respond swiftly. Callers on Radio Link, a Radio Nigeria audience participatory program, have called for stronger flood prevention measures through stricter enforcement and environmental laws, improved waste management, and prudent use of ecological funds. A caller from Jos, Mrs. Adaunogu, claimed that the country's persistent flooding was driven by inadequate funding and lack of political will.
6: So many research has been carried out on flooding in Nigeria without commensurate attention or implementation. It's unfortunate that government at all levels are paying lip service to climate change. Flooding is a Nigerian project, so the Tinubu-led administration should have an open door policy to welcome people who have the expertise, irrespective of party affiliation and what have you. The important thing is to address the issue as much as possible to avoid further loss of lives and properties.
5: One of the callers, Chief Jude Ubaja from Owerri, Imo State, appealed for the establishment of an independent body to manage the National Ecological Fund to ensure proper utilization of the resources for flood prevention projects.
7: I want to advocate for an independent body that will manage the National Ecological Fund. Since allegedly most governors, are diverting into their private pockets or using for other purposes. And so that at least at the end of the day, the money will now be used for what they are meant for.
5: The President, Governing Board, Risk Managers Society of Nigeria, Dr. Abaz Idris, also stressed that ecological funds released to state should be used transparently for flood mitigation projects. Dr. Abaz Idris maintained that flooding should be treated as a preventable hazard rather than an unavoidable disaster, calling for year-round preparedness, collaboration among relevant agencies, and proper waste disposal systems. The National Orientation Agency, NOA, Delta State Directorate, has reaffirmed its commitment to strengthening collaboration with herders, farmers, with the Herders Farmers Dispute Resolution Volunteers to promote peaceful coexistence and reduce conflict in agrarian communities across the state. Delta State Director of the agency, Mrs. Tracy Colomi, stated this in Asaba while appreciating the national president of the Herders Farmers Dispute Resolution Volunteers, Elijah Mustafa Suleiman, with a certificate of commendation in recognition of his efforts towards resolving disputes between farmers and herders. Correspondent Sam Eruze brings details.
8: Farmers' herders' clashes have continued to be a worrisome trend in Delta State as well as in other parts of the country, despite efforts by stakeholders to find a lasting solution. Apart from farm crops and cattle that are worse hit, many lives have been lost, with some others left with injuries as a result of continued clashes involving farmers and herders. Delta State Director of the National Orientation Agency, Mrs. Tracy Colomi, commended Ahadi Suleiman for his consistent engagement with stakeholders, including security agencies, and for regularly providing the agency with reports on development relating to herders farmer clashes. She assured of the agency's continued support, noting that the National Orientation Agency will sustain its partnership with volunteers and other stakeholders to foster peace and harmony across Delta State. The NOA director emphasized that every Nigerian has the constitutional right to reside and conduct lawful business in any parts of the country.
9: I know that your efforts for signing peace building and farmers herders conflict resolution, by God's grace, we see the light of day. We work together as one. The farmers need to accommodate the herders, and the herders need to respect the farmers.
8: The national president, Herders Farmers Dispute Resolution Volunteers, Alhaji Mustafa Suleiman, expressed appreciation for the recognition and pledged to intensify efforts at mediating disputes and fostering peaceful relationships between farmers and herders across the country. Alhaji Suleiman observed that the clashes between farmers and herders had persisted for many years due to inadequate and sustainable measures to address the root causes of the problem. He stressed that creating properly managed ranches and designated grazing locations would help reduce friction between farmers and herders while enhancing agricultural productivity and national security.
10: If the government will look into it and see the reason both parties need to coexist together, it will affect our economy positively.
8: Alhaji Suleiman reaffirmed the commitment of the volunteer group to working with government agencies, community leaders, and security institutions to ensure lasting peace in farming communities. From Asaba, Sam Irunse, Radio Nigeria.
5: Meanwhile, the Sokoto Police Command has rescued about 700 rustled animals through coordinated operations across the state. The Commissioner of Police in the state, Alhaji Hayatu Shafa, disclosed this while parading the suspects in the state. Mohammed Nasir completes the report.
11: The police commissioner, Alhaji Hayatu Shafa, said the operations were carried out in Wamako and Bodunga local government villages, where the police operatives engaged hoodlums and recovered two AK-47 rifles and magazines. According to him, the rescued animals were handed over to their rightful owners. He said the police has also rescued 8 kidnapped victims at Mekujera and Jaredi villages of Raba local government area. He said the command had also arrested 7 Kurawa Syndicate operating in Silame, Binji, Tangaza, and Ilela local government areas of the state.
12: During investigation process, suspects confirmed to be among the Lakurawa syndicates that terrorized Silame, Binji, Tangaza, Ilela local governments, and some parts of Kogi State. Suspects have already been arraigned in the court.
11: The commissioner further said that the command had arrested one Shehu Umar Kurawa, a suspected informant in Treta local government area. Hayatu Hassan said, in compliance with the directives of the Inspector General of Police, Olatunji Rilwan, to arrest vehicles without plate numbers, the police in Sokoto have impounded 105 vehicles, while 96 offenders have been prosecuted for offenses contrary to traffic regulations.
12: I therefore urge all vehicle owners to ensure that their vehicles are duly registered and their registration number plates are properly affixed and clearly visible on their vehicles at all times.
11: The commissioner appealed to the residents of the state to continue to support the police by providing timely and credible information for effective service delivery. From Sokoto, Muhammad Nasir, Radio Nigeria.
5: The Anambra State Police Command says the principal suspect in the alleged flogging to death of the 12-year-old boy in Adaziani, Anocha local government area of the state, has surrendered to the police following sustained manhunt operations. The command's public relations officer, Tochukwu Kengai, in a statement disclosed that the suspect voluntarily presented himself at the Neni Divisional Police Headquarters after coordinated operations by the command's Safe School Protection Squad in collaboration with officers of the Neni Division, as well as sustained engagement with community leaders and other stakeholders in Adaziani. According to Kenga, the suspect was in police custody and would be transferred to the State Criminal Investigation Department, Oka, where the ongoing investigation will be concluded. He commended the cooperation of the Adaziani community, the traditional institution, and other stakeholders, noting that their support played a significant role in the suspect's surrender. The police command also appealed to residents to remain calm and refrain from taking the law into their own hands, while urging members of the public to continue providing useful information to aid ongoing investigations and other policing efforts across Anambra State. According to reports, Chinedu Emmanuel allegedly died after being severely flogged by his teacher at a school in Adaziani, Anocha local government area of Anambra State. It's 19 minutes past 7 and you're listening to the news on the network service of Radio Nigeria. In the headlines, federal government targets 25 million tons annual grain output. National Orientation Agency pledges stronger collaboration to end herd farmer conflict. NEMA urges Nigerians in flood-prone areas to take precautionary measures. And still to come, Cleric calls for enabling environment to boost private sector growth. Plus, State House Diary, Sports News, Commentary, Cyberscope, Newspaper Headlines, and Weather Report. To stay tuned.
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3: Thanks for staying with us. The Redeemed Christian Church of God, RCCG, has called on the federal government to create an enabling environment for the private sector to thrive. The Assistant Continental Overseer of RCCG and Pastor in Charge of Region 10, Abuja, Pastor Jide Akiode, who made the call during the 2026 Redeemer's Men's Fellowship Convention, said economic empowerment rather than dependence on government remain the key to addressing hardship in the country. Pastor Akiode noted that while the government has a responsibility to create a conducive business environment, citizens must also develop entrepreneurial skills and make productive use of available opportunities. He urged Nigerians to avoid spreading negativity and instead focus on creating value within their communities, while calling on the government to be more responsive to the needs of citizens.
4: Forget not the ancient landmarks. People have prospered in hard places before. So there is something inside every man that we just need to dig deeper. When situations are hard, running away from your country doesn't solve your problem, because you are getting into another one there. In this nation, there are still opportunities. Every man, prayerfully, God will link you up with what you can do within this nation that can still prosper.
3: Speaking on the convention's theme, the Redeemed Men's Fellowship Regional Coordinator and Pastor in Charge of FCT Province 13, Pastor Paul Adebisi, described a complete man as one who is responsible at home, committed to God's work in the church, and promotes peace, justice, and righteousness in the society. Also speaking, President of the Redeemed Men's Fellowship Region 10 and Pastor in Charge of Zone 10, Pastor Michael Oluwole, said the fellowship was built on four pillars: faith, family, finance, and fitness, designed to produce responsible and productive men.
5: When you are fit, you'll be able to think a lot and be able to employ all necessary strategy that you need to make you a complete man. And that is the reason we bring finance in, so that people will be able to know different streams of income that they will be able to harness.
3: Pastor Oluwole maintained that RCCG has established structures across its parishes, areas, zones, provinces, and regions to mobilize eligible members for the ongoing voter registration ahead of future elections. The Plateau State Government has reaffirmed its commitment to building a private sector-driven economy, with manufacturing positioned as a key driver of industrial growth, job creation, and economic diversification. Governor Caleb Mutfwang gave the assurance at an interactive breakfast meeting with manufacturers, exporters, and small-scale business owners at the Government House, Jos. Correspondent Leo Pam was there and now completes the report.
6: Governor Mutfwang said his administration is deliberately creating an enabling environment for businesses to thrive beyond dependence on federal allocation by unlocking opportunities in agriculture, manufacturing, mining, and tourism. He identified agribusiness as the foundation of the state's economic strategy, explaining that investments in potatoes, livestock, coffee, acha, and horticulture will create raw materials for industries while expanding opportunities across the manufacturing value chain.
7: By the time the economy develops, it will have a chain effect. It is central to our economy as a catalyst for expanding business frontiers across the state.
6: The Commissioner of Commerce and Industry, Mr. Mohammed Nyalu, expressed optimism that sustained government-private sector collaboration would accelerate industrialization, attract more investments, and position Plateau as a leading manufacturing and export hub in Nigeria.
7: I urge you to be open so that we'll be able to come up with suggestions and ideas that will fulfill and move the state forward for economic growth.
6: Chairman, Manufacturers Association of Nigeria Plateau State Branch and the Northeast, Mr. Kayode Ojo, described manufacturing as the engine of industrial growth, innovation and employment, and noted that the persistent security challenges have continued to affect businesses and industrial development in the state. Mr. Kayode also appealed for government to prioritize the patronage of locally manufactured products, noting that several industries in Plateau produce paints, pipes and other building materials that meet required standards. Highlight of the meeting was an exhibition of the various manufactured products in Jos, Leo Palm.
3: Youths have been urged to leverage on the nation's fertile land and venture into farming to make themselves self-reliant. A community leader in Kwara State, Obadara Emmanuel, made the call while speaking with newsmen on the state of the nation in Ilorin. Emmanuel explained that based on the present economic situation in the country and the whole world, the world over, it is not wise for the youth to remain idle. He said the era of depending on government to provide everything is over, adding that every household should be able to plant for domestic use. Emmanuel noted that those interested in farming can employ laborers to work for them and pay for the services in order to produce in large quantities and make profit. He appealed to government at all levels to assist those interested in farming with farm inputs at subsidized rate to enable them farm with ease. Politicians, ethnic unions and the business community of Ebonyi State Extraction resident in Abuja have endorsed the second term bids of President Bola Tinubu and Governor Francis Nwifuru for what they described as exceptional performance. At the solidarity and endorsement rally in Abuja, various speakers were unanimous that the only way they will reciprocate the goodwill of President Tinubu and Governor Nwifuru was to support their second term bids. Abubakar Bestu was there for Radio Nigeria.
8: As the 2027 general election gathers momentum, individuals, pressure and political groups are identifying with their choice political parties and candidates. For Ebonyi State residents in the FCT, the impact of Governor Francis Nwifuru's government and that of President Bola Tinubu were strongly felt and they are ready to reciprocate. While welcoming members at the rally, the president of Ebonyi community, resident in the FCT, Mr. Ibenyi Chinedu, said the educational reforms, health services and human capital development and many others embarked upon by the administration of Governor Nwifuru deserve to be sustained with a continuity endorsement.
9: The president, we are happy with his administration. We want the coastal roads to continue. We want more appointments to come to the state for our people. The scholarship that the FOM has been sponsoring.
10: There are so many other reforms that the Ebonyi people are benefiting from.
8: The former secretary to the government of the Federation, Senator Pius Anyim Pius, urged the people of the state and those in the diaspora to ensure that the existing unity prevails in supporting the candidates in 2027. Senator Anthony Ani, representing Ebonyi South, told the gathering that there was no vacancy in Ebonyi State Government House and will make sure that the highest votes for President Tinubu in the South East come from the state.
11: We are speaking with one voice. We are endorsing the president.
8: A member of the House of Representatives, Chinedu Oga, while appreciating the organizers for consolidating the belief of the people by bringing them together to project the blessings of democracy, pledged to ensure the success of President Tinubu and Governor Nwifuru in 2027 general election.
12: Let's try and take it to the grassroots so that Ebonyi State will be number one during 2027 election to vote President Bola Tinubu.
8: Other speakers, including community union leaders, women leaders, party chieftains, and political groups acknowledged that Ebonyi State and the country as a whole were in good hands and were ready to support a continuity of good governance for posterity. In Abuja, Abubakar Bestu, Radio Nigeria.
3: Governor Hope Uzodinma says President Bola Tinubu's economic reforms have provided the resources that enabled Imo State to deliver major infrastructure and development projects, declaring that the state fully supports the president's re-election bid. Speaking at the Government House of Warri at the end of the Renewed Hope Ambassador's national media tour, Governor Uzodinma said the removal of fuel subsidy had increased federal allocations to states. Correspondent Maureen Ike, who was on the tour, has details.
13: Governor Hope Uzodinma, while addressing the Renewed Hope Ambassador's national media team, comprising presidential aides and more than 40 journalists at the Government House, Owerri, commended President Bola Ahmed Tinubu for removal of fuel subsidy, which enabled massive investments in roads, healthcare, education, electricity and other critical sectors of Imo State's economy. He also said the state's internally generated revenue had risen from less than 400 million monthly in 2020 to nearly 6 billion, while its debt had reduced significantly.
14: Rather than spend 2.3 billion naira to dominate social media, is it not better we use it to do quality roads because of the reform policies of Renewed Hope agenda of President Bola Ahmed Tinubu? So whatever this man has done to make us have access to funds to help the people. I'm indeed very happy that we were able to deploy these resources to visible programs and projects that our people are very, very happy.
13: On politics, the governor described Imo as a one-party state and expressed confidence that President Tinubu will secure overwhelming support in the state in the 2027 election.
14: From May 29, 2023, President Bola Ahmed Tinubu started his campaign for a second term. Look at it. The population of APC verifiable with name is in excess of 13 million. Look at the number of people benefiting from the school loan. Look at the number of people benefiting from various social interventions. Imo State is a one-party state. I can say that authoritatively. The Renewed Hope agenda are present in every polling unit. So if members of our party vote for our presidential candidate, you already won the election.
13: The governor argued that the president's reforms and social intervention programs had already become his campaign, urging Nigerians to judge the administration by its performance. The leader of the Renewed Hope Ambassador's national media team and special advisor to the president on media and public communications, Mr. Sunday Dare, commended Governor Uzodinma for what he described as transformative projects across the state. He singled out the Imo Digital City, a landmark investment that aligns with the Renewed Hope agenda, and praised the governor's commitment to infrastructure, particularly road construction and youth development. Mr. Dare said the media tour, involving about 50 journalists and members of the presidential media team, inspected projects in aviation, roads, healthcare, education, energy, digital economy, and urban renewal, describing the exercise as an opportunity for Nigerians to witness ongoing development firsthand.
15: We saw quite a number of projects, but we also were able to show Nigerians that work is indeed been done.
13: Meanwhile, Imo people have been hailing Governor Hope Uzodinma for living up to his promises on assumption of office. One of them, a prominent PDP politician in Imo State, Chief Francis Aneke, described the leadership qualities of Governor Hope Uzodinma as revolutionary.
16: Sincerely speaking, the man has done more than I did expected. In fact, in this his second tenure, he's working as if he is working to get a re-election. But those of us that are in Imo that know that he's on his second term, so he has done well. His administration has proved that one can improve in the positive and not the negative.
13: The Renewed Hope Ambassador's national media tour continues with other states. From Owerri, Imo State, Morin Eke, Radio Nigeria.
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0: Welcome to another edition of State House Diary, where we bring to you last week's happenings from the presidential villa. I am Hamza Alkali. President Bola Tinubu received commendations from one of the world's largest global accounting and professional services networks, Deloitte Africa, for the ongoing financial and fiscal reforms in the country. The president was also encouraged to pursue stronger partnership that supports investment, youth training, and employment when he received Deloitte Africa delegation at the presidential villa. President Tinubu told the delegation that his reforms steadily stabilized the economy over the last 3 years, with growing optimism for positive development and growth indicators.
1: The tax reform that has taken place, moving the nation forward, shows an application of the revenue that will continue to stimulate growth. Nigeria is making serious foundational progress.
0: The chief executive officer of Deloitte Africa, Roy Daritfan, said the global organization was focused on digital and business transformation, with over 500,000 employees worldwide working across various roles and locations, including over 6,000 in Africa.
2: What we want to do as an organization, both globally and here on the African continent, particularly here in Nigeria, where we do see huge opportunity, is to make an impact.
0: In another development, President Bola Tinubu called on political leaders and public office holders to uphold the values of honesty, simplicity, and self-discipline exemplified by late former President Muhammadu Buhari. The president made the call in Abuja during a special prayer session to commemorate the first anniversary of Buhari's passing. Represented by Vice President Kashim Shettima, President Tinubu said Buhari's transition from military head of state to a democratically elected president reflected his commitment to constitutional governance and nation building.
3: 1 year after the passing of former President Muhammadu Buhari, GCFR, the life he lived is not a life this nation is capable of forgetting. He has entered the consciousness of Nigeria, and it is in the nature of such men that their memory outlives living. So we assemble, not out of obligation, but consciousness of Nigeria, and it is in the nature of such men that their memory outlives living. So we assemble, not out of obligation, but out of the necessity of reflection.
0: The federal government said equipping Nigerians with practical skills was critical to achieving the country's industrialization drive. Minister of State, Industry, Trade and Investment, Senator John Eno, stated this while briefing State House correspondents after the National Council on Skills meeting chaired by Vice President Kashim Shettima at the Presidential Villa, Abuja.
4: Under the leadership of President Bola Ahmed Tinubu, the National Skills Council, headed by the Vice President, is in progress. So I think that as we push for industrialization, the necessity for skills becomes more and more apparent and more obvious.
0: Meanwhile, the federal government said it was committed to turning the Federal Capital Territory into a global beacon of commerce and modern living. President Bola Tinubu stated this at the inauguration of the City Work Sales Office and Experience Center located on the Airport Road in the Federal Capital Territory. The Abuja City Work Project is a Dubai model designed to combine luxury residences, hotels, office spaces, retail outlet and entertainment facilities in

0: to a modern commercial and lifestyle destination. President Tinubu, represented by Vice President Kashim Shettima, described the project as one of the most ambitious private sector investments in Nigeria's history.
1: We are unveiling the window to a multi-billion dollar future. We are presenting a tangible manifestation of our renewed hope agenda, sculpted in concrete innovation and unwavering determination.
0: Minister of the Federal Capital Territory, Mr. Nyesom Wike, said the Abuja City Walk project reflected President Bola Tinubu's drive to attract foreign investment and create job opportunities. He explained that there are agreement on milestones to be achieved within a particular period with the investors.
2: Let's keep to the timeline. We have agreed from last year till now that we are going to launch this project. We have also agreed in the memorandum of understanding after now, in the next 1 year, we have achieved so soon. If that is not achieved, we'll take back our land.
0: Similarly, President Bola Tinubu reaffirmed his administration's commitment to ensuring that every Nigerian, regardless of where they live, have access to essential infrastructure and improved living conditions. The president made the pledge during the inauguration of a 119-kilometer Buari Township Water Supply Network project in the Federal Capital Territory. Represented by the First Lady, Senator Oluremi Tinubu, the president said the renewed hope agenda of the administration was not a mere slogan, but a deliberate social contract and a commitment to governance that works for the people.
3: When we took the oath of office 3 years ago, we made a solemn promise to the citizens of this country that development will reach every part of our nation, ensuring that our city centers, satellite towns, and rural communities all benefit from the progress and opportunity we are creating.
0: The Niger Delta Development Commission, during the week under review, inaugurated a $500 million agricultural investment fund. At the Niger Delta Agricultural Development and Investment Summit, jointly organized by the Office of the Vice President and the NDDC, Vice President Kashim Shettima described the Niger Delta as a region whose fertile soil sustained its economy long before the discovery of oil. Agriculture, the Vice President pointed out, was not only the foundation of civilization, but also the first guarantee of political stability.
4: The July 2022 declaration of a state of emergency shifted our national approach from the boardroom to the ground across production, market stabilization, and food access. This is why mechanization has been the centerpiece of this right, and why the administration launched the Renewed Hope Agricultural Mechanization Program for 10,000 hectares tractors over 5 years.
0: The Managing Director of Niger Delta Development Commission, NDDC, Dr. Samuel Obuku, said the summit was not the end of a conversation, but the beginning of a long-term partnership to unlock the agricultural potential of the Niger Delta. The Director General, National Pension Commission, PENCOM, Ms. Omolola Olowararan, said reforms introduced by the federal government have restored confidence in Nigeria's pension system and improved the welfare of retirees. She stated this while briefing State House correspondents on developments within the pension sector at the Presidential Villa, Abuja. The PENCOM Director General explained that the Tinubu administration had cleared long-standing pension liabilities through a 758 billion naira intervention.
5: Pension assets have grown from 20.7 trillion naira to 31.48 trillion naira. That is a 51% increase, representing 10.7 trillion in new retirement wealth. Confidence is back.
0: Still during the week under review, the First Lady, Senator Oluremi Tinubu, said investing in children and women remains central to achieving sustainable national development. The First Lady stated this during a meeting with the Executive Director of the United Nations Children's Fund, UNICEF, Catherine Russell, and her delegation at the Presidential Villa, Abuja. The Executive Director of UNICEF, Catherine Russell, commended the First Lady for her commitment to child protection through the Renewed Hope Initiative, describing investment in children as vital to Nigeria's future. That's it on this week's edition of State House Diary. I am Hamza Al-Ghali.

Argentina and Spain in final showdown today at the FIFA World Cup 2026 as England finished third after beating France by 6-4 in the third place match. Over to Alambo Datoye for more on this and other top stories in our sports package.

0: Reigning World and South American champions La Albiceleste, or the White and Sky Blue of Argentina, will tonight aim to defend their crown against European champions La Roja, or the Red One of Spain, in the FIFA World Cup 2026 final at the 82,500 capacity MetLife Stadium, which has temporarily been rebadged as New York New Jersey Stadium from 8 p.m. Nigerian time. Maestro Lionel Messi will go head-to-head against wonder kid Lamine Yamal in a match to be officiated by Slovenian officials, led by Slavko Vincic, who was the referee when the Argentines lost 3-2 to Saudi Arabia in the opening game of the World Cup 2022 in Qatar. Should Argentina emerge victorious in the final, the three-time champions will become the first back-to-back World Cup winners since Brazil won the 1958 and 1962 titles. Spain, one-time champions, are hoping to clinch their second crown and end the country's first-ever World Cup title since 2010. To reach the final, the Argentines had a comeback 2-1 victory over England, while the Spanish dismissed France 2-0 in the semifinals. Tonight's champions at the FIFA World Cup will receive a record $50 million in performance-based prize money. The runners-up will get $34 million in the tournament, which features a historic total prize and distribution pool of $871 million for all 48 participating teams. For the first time in the event's history, the World Cup final will have a Super Bowl-style halftime show at New York New Jersey Stadium. Entertainment stars such as Madonna, Justin Bieber, Shakira, Burna Boy, and others will perform. The performance itself is expected to run for about 11 minutes, with a halftime break potentially extended. While the World Cup final will kick off at 8 p.m., there will be a closing ceremony starting at 6:30 p.m. to feature entertainers as Tom Cruise, Nicole Scherzinger, Robbie Williams, with Jennifer Hudson to sing the United States national anthem. In the third-place playoffs, Bukayo Saka scored a hat-trick to help the Three Lions of England survive another comeback scare as they beat La Blue of France 6-4 in a 10-goal thriller at Miami Stadium in the U.S. state of Florida to clinch bronze, their first ever medal after winning the World Cup on home soil in 1966. Thomas Tuchel's managed side led 4-0 at halftime, but the French rallied back on resumption with two goals from Kylian Mbappe, who is now the tournament's top scorer with 10 goals and holds the overall record at the World Cup with 22 strikes. But Jude Bellingham came off the bench to score a brilliant solo effort in stoppage time to end the comeback. Meanwhile, FIFA President Gianni Infantino has proclaimed the 2026 World Cup a success, saying the tournament achieved its mission of uniting people from all corners of the globe.
1: I promised you we would make a great World Cup, and this World Cup has exceeded all expectations. Full stadiums, 7 million people in the stadium, tens of millions in the cities in America, Canada, Mexico, billions in front of their TV, everyone enjoying the game with happiness, joy, peace, and we united the world.
0: U.S. President Donald Trump hosted a reception at the Trump Tower in Manhattan, New York, for Infantino and international soccer stars as both leaders spoke next to the Golden Trophy, with the American president expected to award the winner of tonight's final between Argentina and Spain. Away from the Mundial, newly appointed Bielsa United head coach Abdul Makaiba has promised to help the team return to the elite division next season from the Nigerian National League.
2: I assure the people of Bielsa State that the mission is clear, is to take this team back to the Premier League, and we assure you we shall do that job.
0: Makaiba, who is currently handler of the Flying Eagles, was unveiled a few days ago at the Samson Cesa Sports Complex in Yenagoa, alongside former Omoku River State-based Gurround United FC tactician Ngozi Elechi, who will serve as his assistant. Next is athletics.
3: Well, where they got great start from Nick Seville, and Charlie runs alongside him, and Seville there in the line, strip in the middle of it. Jai's getting ahead of him, or is he? He's going to get him this time. Jai takes the Nigerian. Look at the time, 9.84. Wow!
0: Nigeria's Kai Nshola Ajayi won the men's 100 meters race at the Diamond League meet in London on Saturday, equaling his national record time of 9.84 seconds. Ajayi defeated reigning world champion Oblique Seville, who clocked 9.87 seconds to place second ahead of Romel Glaive, who ran a personal best of 9.97 seconds for third. Another Nigerian, Nathaniel Ezekiel, finished fourth in the men's 400 meters hurdles with a time of 48.30 seconds, in which Karsten Wallum roared to a meeting record of 46.61 seconds to win the event. Olympic 100 meters champion Julian Alfred ran a blistering meeting record of 21.66 seconds to back up her 21.51 seconds set weeks ago at Monaco to win the women's 200 meters. The next leg of the Diamond League will hold in Lausanne, Switzerland on August 21 and Chorzów, Poland 2 days later. I am Alambo.
4: Thanks, Alambo. The commentary is on Nelson Mandela's enduring lesson against xenophobia. It is written by Sandra Chukwugeku of our Current Affairs Unit.
5: Every year, the world celebrates International Day in honor of one of Africa's greatest statesmen, whose life was dedicated to justice, human dignity, and service to humanity. In 2009, the United Nations proclaimed yesterday the day to recognize Nelson Mandela's lifelong commitment to democracy, human rights, and social justice, while encouraging people everywhere to devote at least 67 minutes of service to their communities, symbolizing the 67 years he spent fighting injustice. South Africa's first black president, the anti-apartheid hero and Nobel laureate, known affectionately as Madiba or Tata, died in 2013 at the age of 95. The day is an opportunity to reflect on whether the continent is living up to the ideals of which Madiba sacrificed 27 years in prison and eventually led South Africa into democracy without revenge. His vision was of a united Africa where human dignity transcends nationality, ethnicity, or race. Ironically, this year's commemoration comes at a difficult moment for South Africa, the very nation Mandela helped to heal. Fresh waves of xenophobic attacks targeting African migrants, including Nigerians, Zimbabweans, Mozambicans, and other foreign nationals, have once again shaken the conscience of the continent. Families are displaced, livelihoods destroyed, and lives are lost. Several African countries, including Nigeria, have evacuated some of their citizens following escalating tensions. Nigeria recently condemned the killing of two of its citizens in South Africa and continues to engage Pretoria through diplomatic channels while evacuating Nigerians who voluntarily opted to return home. These developments remind Africans that the promise of regional integration cannot thrive where fear and intolerance replace solidarity. Today, according to international migration estimates, South Africa remains one of Africa's leading destinations for migrants, with foreign-born residents accounting for less than 5% of the country's population. Yet, migrants are frequently blamed for unemployment, crime, and pressure on public services, despite limited evidence that they are responsible for these deep-rooted structural challenges. The continent's founding fathers never envisioned an Africa where fellow Africans would become enemies because of nationality. The African Union's Agenda 2063 and the ECOWAS Protocol on the Free Movement of Persons were established to encourage mobility, regional trade, and shared prosperity. Xenophobia undermines these aspirations by weakening trust among neighboring countries and discouraging investment, tourism, and labor mobility. Mandela understood that lasting peace cannot be built on exclusion. His leadership after apartheid demonstrated that reconciliation is stronger than revenge and dialogue more productive than hatred. While governments have the primary responsibility to protect everyone within their territories, regardless of nationality, citizens also have a duty to reject dangerous stereotypes and misinformation that often fuel violence against migrants. Political leaders, community organizations, religious institutions, and the media must promote responsible public discourse that emphasizes facts rather than prejudice. Equally important is addressing the underlying socioeconomic conditions that often trigger anti-immigrant sentiments. Unemployment, poverty, inequality, and weak public service delivery cannot be solved by targeting foreigners. Sustainable economic reforms, youth empowerment, improved education, and inclusive governance offer more enduring solutions than scapegoating vulnerable communities. For Nigeria, recent events equally reinforce the importance of strengthening consular protection for citizens abroad, improving early warning mechanisms, enhancing diplomatic engagement, and ensuring effective reintegration support for returnees. Protecting citizens overseas must remain a central pillar of foreign policy, while encouraging Nigerians abroad to remain law-abiding ambassadors of the country. The continent must remember that Mandela's greatest legacy was not simply to defeat the apartheid, but his unwavering belief in Africa's common humanity. His dream was an Africa where borders would never become barriers to compassion and where diversity would be celebrated rather than feared. The greatest tribute Africans can pay to Nelson Mandela is not merely to remember his birthday, but to uphold the values he lived and sacrificed for justice, tolerance, reconciliation, and respect for human dignity. Only then can Africa truly honor Madiba's legacy and build the united and prosperous continent he envisioned for future generations. When he walked away from prison, an elated Madiba said, "As I walked out the door towards the gate that would lead to my freedom, I knew if I didn't leave my bitterness and hatred behind, I would still be in prison."
4: That commentary on Nelson Mandela's enduring lesson against xenophobia was written by Sandra Chukwugekwu and read by Rachel Bwala. Next up is Cyberscope, bringing you the trends shaping conversations across Nigeria's social media space. Several stories generated conversations online, ranging from healthcare and politics to football and public safety. Foreign-trained Nigerian medical graduates are expressing frustration after the Medical and Dental Council of Nigeria, MDCN, increased its registration and induction fee from 265,000 naira to 415,000 naira. One user wrote, "Being a doctor in Nigeria is becoming more expensive by the day." While another asked, "Why increase the fee without giving any reason?" Well, I wonder what that is. Meanwhile, Peter Obi is trending after paying condolence visits to businessman Isaac Fayose and former Minister of Transport Rotimi Amaechi following the death of Amaechi's mother. Online reactions have been mixed, with supporters praising the visits as a demonstration of empathy and maturity beyond politics, while critics argued that the gesture has little to do with the country's pressing economic and security challenges. In football, Morgan Rogers is making headlines after Chelsea reached a club-to-club agreement with Aston Villa ahead of his proposed move. Reports indicate that Chelsea have agreed a £117 million deal, with personal terms already settled until 2032, with one user posting, "£117 million? He has to deliver from day one." And that's all for now. Stay connected with at Radio Nigeria and join the conversation using hashtag Cyberscope for more updates. Cyberscope was compiled by Omolola Amin. And next is newspaper headlines. Let's begin with The Sun. 2027, Tinubu stands on solid ground of performance. Zodima, Katsina people will determine 2027 budget input, Governor Rada. And turning to the nation, presidency, foreign interest fueling Nigeria's security crisis. Nigeria, Ghana, slam South Africa is in a phobic, Afrophobic violence. And from the pages of The Punch, NNPP cautions FG against Russian state police. Police recover pistol, stolen car in separate Gombe operations. And over to the leadership, where Yobe charts calls for improved healthcare delivery. Three killed, homes destroyed as heavy rainstorm hits Yobe. And that's it on newspaper headlines this morning. For weather update, for weather reports rather, in the northern region, thunderstorms accompanied by moderate rains are expected over parts of Taraba, Adamawa, Kebbi, Zamfara, Bauchi, Kano, Katsina, and Kaduna states during the afternoon and evening hours. Also in the north central region, thunderstorms accompanied by moderate rains are anticipated in parts of Niger, Kogi, and the Federal Capital Territory during the afternoon hours. Cloudy atmosphere is envisaged over the southern region, with prospects of light to moderate rains dissipated over parts of the southern, the southeast, and southwest, including parts of Bayelsa and Edo states during the afternoon and evening hours. And now to end the news, here is a recap of the major stories. The federal government has unveiled a new agricultural financing program aimed at increasing Nigeria's annual grain output from 11 million tons to 25 million tons as part of efforts to strengthen food security, reduce food inflation, and boost agricultural productivity. The National Emergency Management Agency, NEMA, has appealed to Nigerians living in areas vulnerable to flooding to take precautionary measures as persistent rainfall continues across the country. The National Orientation Agency, NOA, Delta State Directorate, has reaffirmed its commitment to strengthening collaboration with herders, farmers, disputes resolution, and volunteers to promote peaceful coexistence and reduce conflicts in agrarian communities across the state. The Redeemed Christian Church of God, RCCG, has called on the federal government to create an enabling environment for private sector to thrive. And that's the news as edited by Abubakar Besto and production team. I am Jeremiah Jimmy. Thank you for listening. Good morning.

97.7 Metro FM, Raja and Lagos, where we got you covered all the way. Good morning to you and happy Sunday. This is Sunday Morning Glory, and it is time for the program, Understanding Your Purpose, Alright, on Earth. Happy listening.

0: Hello and welcome to another in the new series of programs entitled Understanding Our Purpose on Earth Aright. These programs will offer deep and unique insights into our present day world from the viewpoint of the true principles governing every aspect of life. They will also aim at opening for you new perspectives for a better understanding of various happenings hitherto not considered by many of us, but which lead up into wonderful new levels of perception of the happenings around us. In today's program, our topic is The Foundation of a New Humanity, Part 2. Happy listening.
1: In our last program, which was the first part of our discussion of this topic, we saw the real import of the following two sentences from the Lord's Prayer. Thy kingdom come, and thy will be done on earth as it is in heaven. We saw that those sentences were, in short, an admonition by the Son of God to so conduct our affairs here on earth that the perfect kingdom of God may be extended all the way down to this earth plane. We saw how, unfortunately, since the fall of man, our conduct has resulted in the exact opposite, because we have persistently refused to recognize and live according to the will of God and the laws that give effect to it on earth. We saw that even in the revelation of John, the message of the world judge to Ephesus said, to him that overcometh will I give to eat of the tree of life, which is in the midst of the paradise of God. This was the promise held out to all those who would live in accordance with that will. This statement clearly shows that the tree of life being referred to is a spiritual tree to be found in paradise. The implication is that with the reawakening of the human spirit and its organ, the intuition, and through it, the recognition of and alignment with the laws of creation, we can gain connection with paradise again and be able to draw from there for our eternal sustenance. Incidentally, just as the organ for the intellect is the frontal intellectual brain, there is also an organ for the intuition, the back brain, the cerebellum. With the one-sided overcultivation of the intellect, the frontal brain grew gigantically large, while the suppressed spiritually receptive back brain became stunted in the course of evolution. It became so stunted that the bridge it is meant to provide to and from the spirit is now, to all intents and purposes, broken down in the majority of people. Interestingly, the back brain, the cerebellum, is also called arbor vitae, a Latin phrase which means tree of life. Indeed, when this structure is seen especially in vertical cross-section, it really reminds one of a tree. That it is called tree of life must have been due to spiritual guidance, since, in fact, It is the spiritually receptive part of the brain, and it is through spiritual receptivity that the human spirit can live forever. Incidentally, there are very many other accounts and interpretations of the event of the fall of man in different religions and traditions. A television documentary once presented a traditional African account of the fall of man. It was a very simple but instructive account which said that man came to the earth from heaven by being let down on a rope. It then happened that the rope was cut and man became stranded on earth. If we take the rope in this account as man's spiritual connections with the luminous heights, then the account gives a very simple but essentially accurate account of what happened with the fall of man. So, what is the way back to our true humanity? Now that we know how we went off track and distanced ourselves more and more from the light, it follows that we have to retrace our steps. Earlier on, we considered the message of the world judge to humanity here in Ephesus. Reading this message in the light of the knowledge now available in the Grail message, one is astounded by the consistency and perfection of that which issues from the light. We see, to our amazement, that already 2,000 years ago, the essence of what the Grail message now teaches mankind as to how we actually went wrong, how precisely we are to retrace our steps, and what is promised those who are able to overcome, was already accurately transmitted in the Revelation. The world judge said, "Remember therefore from whence thou art fallen, and repent and do the first works, or else I will come unto thee quickly, and will remove thy candlestick out of its place, except thou repent." The fall referred to here is, of course, the fall of man, which we explained in the first part of this discussion last week. The first works refers to the works of the Spirit, meaning that we should again become active in spirit and bring the intuition once again to the fore in all our affairs. In that way, we will recommit to spiritualizing life on earth and anchoring here that which reflects what it is like in the luminous heights. In other words, His will being done on earth as it is in heaven. We also saw earlier in the account of the fall of man that thereafter the way to the tree of life was barred to him. If man retraces his steps as admonished by the world judge, the way to the tree of life will be opened to him again, and he will be able to replant his feet on the path that can lead to eternal life in the spiritual realm. That would, in effect, amount to laying the right foundation for the new upbuilding. What this foundation must be, so that we can succeed with the upbuilding, is also given to us in the Grail message, where it says, the foundation for the upbuilding of a new humanity, which you cannot and must not evade, rests in the one sentence, keep the hearth of your thoughts pure. The hearth of our thoughts, however, is the intuitive faculty. It is the altar we all carry within our spirits, which should serve for the worship of God. It is with this faculty that we must face the task which we cannot and must not evade, if we truly wish to lay the foundation for a new humanity. We must let the longing for this task be so deep and powerful that our intuitive faculty vibrates in purity. When this happens, it can gain connection with the spiritual realm, with paradise. It is in such purity that the soil is prepared for the reception and anchorage on earth of that which is heavenly, because in such a state, when the heart vibrates in purity, no wrong can form. Every evil is repelled, and we lay the foundation for the upbuilding of a new humanity. For all earnest seekers striving for the attainment of this most lofty of goals, the Grail message shows the way.

0: You've been listening to another in the series of programs entitled Understanding Our Purpose on Earth Aright. Today, our topic was The Foundation of a New Humanity, Part 2. We invite you to send your questions or comments on the topic discussed or any other relevant issue. 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We shall answer your questions promptly. This program is based on the new knowledge of creation mediated to mankind on earth today, entitled In the Light of Truth, The Grell Message by Abdu Shim, and brought to you by the Grell Movement Nigeria. Please join us again next week at the same time for another edition of the program. Thank you for listening.
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That was the program Understanding Your Purpose Right on Earth. And it is definitely coming away your way. Same time next week on the station. We do it from 8:15 and it runs for 15 minutes. This is Sunday Morning Glory. Check the time right now. It's 8:30 already. And we are grooving. And we'll be talking about a topic very soon. Do stay tuned. I'm Sunday Imona. Happy Sunday.

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6: Seven.

Vice President Kashim Shettima has left Abuja to represent President Bola Tinubu at the 69th ordinary session of ECOWAS Heads of State and Government in Freetown, Sierra Leone. Shettima is expected to join other West African leaders and business figures at the Julius Maada Bi International Conference Center today, Sunday, July 19th, 2026. The summit will focus on major policy decisions and strategic resolutions. Leaders are also expected to renew their commitment to peace, democracy, economic growth, and stronger regional integration. The gathering forms part of ECOWAS mid-year statutory meetings where heads of states, ministers, and regional officials review progress on security, governance, trade, infrastructure, and sustainable development. A federal high court in Lagos has ordered the permanent forfeiture of 52 housing units in Lekki to the federal government after ruling that the properties were proceeds of unlawful activities. Justice Dende Uweye gave the order while granting an application filed by the Lagos Zonal Directorate 2 of the Economic and Financial Crimes Commission, EFCC. The properties comprising terrace and masonite units at Mercyville Estate, Covenant Way, Ilasan Lekki, were linked to Field Dreams Limited, Ifain Weke, and Amex Savings and Loans Limited. The EFCC said its investigation showed reasonable grounds to believe the houses were acquired with proceeds from unlawful activities, prompting the commission to seek their final forfeiture. Lagos State Government has urged local government and local council development area officials to work closely with the state in delivering development projects and improving the lives of residents at the grassroots. Secretary to the State Government, Mrs. Bimbola Salu Hunde, made the appeal during a meeting with 57 council secretaries.

0: federal government has commenced implementation of a prisoner transfer agreement that will allow eligible Nigerians serving prison terms in Ethiopia to complete their sentences in Nigeria. The Ministry of Foreign Affairs said authorities are working on the logistics of returning the inmates and assigning them to correctional facilities across the country. Foreign Affairs spokesperson Kimi Ebienfa said the transfer is part of the agreement reached between Nigeria and Ethiopia after months of diplomatic engagement. Foreign Affairs Minister Bianca Odumegwu Ojukwu and Attorney General Lateef Fagbemi signed the agreement during an official visit to Addis Ababa in June. And that's it on Metro FM News Beat at 10. 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And reach out to our newsroom via 0803-331-3103. Food for thought. Faith, patience, and persistence always pay off. The news was edited by Olufunke Taiwo. I'm Sunday Imona, thanking you for listening and asking you to stay tuned to our next program.
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3: Hi there, my name is Dakore Egbusana Konde, and I want to appeal to you all regarding dumping waste in our waterways and on our beaches. 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
1: Hi there, my name is Dakore Egbusanakonde, and I want to appeal to you all regarding dumping waste in our waterways and on our beaches. 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It's our collective responsibility. Thank you, and God bless you as you do so. Have a great day.
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Here's Metro FM News at noon. In the headlines, Lagos urges council officials to drive community development. Court grants federal government ownership of 52 Lekki housing units. Russian missile barrage leaves one dead, several injured in Kyiv. In other news in detail, I'm Sunday Imona. Lagos State Government has urged local government and local council development areas officials to work closely with the state to delivering development projects and improving the lives of residents at the grassroots. Secretary to the State Government, Mrs. Bimbola Saluhundei, made the appeal during a meeting with the 57 council secretaries in Ikeja, describing their appointment as a call to selfless service, integrity and accountability. She said council secretaries play a vital role in ensuring government policies reach communities and encourage them to promptly report local challenges for appropriate action. Saluhundei also urged the officials to educate residents on proper waste disposal and the need to keep drainage channels free to prevent flooding across the state. Responding, Chairman of the Council Secretaries, Kunle Olabinwonu, pledged the officials' commitment to supporting the state government's themes, the themes agenda, and ensuring its policies translate into meaningful benefits for people at the grassroots. A federal high court in Lagos has ordered the permanent forfeiture of 52 housing units in Lekki to the federal government after ruling that the properties were proceeds of unlawful activities. Justice Dende Uweye gave the order while granting an application filed by the Lagos Zonal Directorate 2 of the Economic and Financial Crimes Commission, EFCC. The properties comprising terrace and masonette units at Mercyville Estate, Covenant Way, Ilasan, Lekki were linked to Fieldman's Limited, Ifeanyi Nweke, and Amex Savings and Loans Limited. The EFCC said the investigation showed reasonable grounds to believe the houses were acquired with proceeds from unlawful activities, prompting the commission to seek their final forfeiture. The commission said the case began with an interim forfeiture order about 2 years ago, after which the court directed publication of the order for interested parties to challenge it before granting the final forfeiture. The recent rescue of abducted pupils and teachers in Oriri local government area of Oyo State have been described as a major boost for the country's fight against insecurity. Speaking on the news and current affairs program, Media Watch public affairs analyst Dr. Adewale Williams praised the government and security agencies for the successful operation. He said the achievement should not lead to complacency, but should motivate authorities to strengthen security measures and prevent further cases of kidnapping and violent crimes. Dr. Williams noted that improved security in forest areas would encourage farmers to return to their farms, enhance food production, and support national food security, and also urge the government to improve electricity and telecommunications infrastructure to ensure reliable communication

Sorry for the break there. We continue with the news. Dr. Williams noted that improved security in forest areas would encourage farmers to return to their farms, enhance food production and support national food security, and also urge the government to improve electricity and telecommunications infrastructure to ensure reliable communication across the country.

government ownership of 52 Lekki housing units. And still to come, Russian missile barrage leaves one dead, several injured in Kyiv.

thanks for being there. And now the rest of the news. Families of children living with disabilities in Lagos have raised concerns over the rising cost of treatment and alleged difficulties in accessing government intervention funds meant to support their care. Several parents said they can no longer afford regular physiotherapy, medication and assistive devices, appealing for financial assistance as the cost of caring for children with conditions such as cerebral palsy continues to increase. Some disability advocates and non-governmental organizations allege that officials handling intervention funds demand kickbacks before approving grants, while others claimed organizations that refuse such demands risk being excluded from funding opportunities, and allegations have not been independently verified. The Lagos State Government recently increased the Disability Support Fund, managed by the Lagos State Office for Disability Affairs, LASODA, from 500 million naira to 1 billion naira to strengthen services for persons with disabilities. However, disability groups have called for an independent investigation, audit, and the constitution of the agency's governing board to improve transparency. Rights advocates say greater accountability in the management of disability intervention funds is essential, warning that delays in accessing support could deny vulnerable children timely health care, education, and other critical services. Federal government has commenced implementation of a prisoner transfer agreement that will allow eligible Nigerians serving prison terms in Ethiopia to complete their sentences in Nigeria. The Ministry of Foreign Affairs said authorities are working on the logistics of returning inmates and assigning them to correctional facilities across the country. Foreign Affairs spokesperson Kimiebi Ebienfa said the transfer is part of the agreement reached between Nigeria and Ethiopia after months of diplomatic engagement. Foreign Affairs Minister Bianca Dumegu Ojukwu and Attorney General Latif Fagbemi signed the agreement during an official visit to Addis Ababa in June. The government said the initiative is aimed at improving the welfare of affected Nigerians following concerns over prison conditions in Ethiopia and reports that about 250 Nigerians are currently incarcerated there. And on the foreign scene, Russia launched one of its largest ballistic missile attacks on Ukraine's capital, Kyiv, overnight, leaving at least one person dead and 16 others injured, according to Ukrainian authorities. The assault involved 41 missiles and dozens of drones, damaging residential buildings, warehouses, a supermarket, and a student dormitory in different parts of the city, and three of the injured victims were reported to be in critical conditions. Ukraine's military said its air defense system intercepted 18 of the missiles and destroyed 108 out of 125 drones fired during the attack, but several projectiles still struck populated areas. Emergency responders battled fire and searched through damaged buildings for survivors as residents recounted the destruction caused by the explosion, and a pedestrian underpass near a metro station also collapsed during the attack. President Volodymyr Zelensky renewed his appeal to Ukraine's allies for more air defense systems, saying protection against ballistic missiles remains the country's most urgent security need. And that's it on Metro FM News at noon. Before we go, here are the main points in the news.

Lagos State Government has urged council officials to drive community development. Court has granted federal government ownership of 52 Lekki housing units. We also reported Russian missile barrage leaves one dead, several injured in Kyiv. Remember, you can watch us live via www.facebook.com/metro977live. 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Food for thought, faith, patience and persistence always pay off. The news was edited by Olufunke Taiwo. I'm Sunday Imona, thanking you for listening and asking you to stay tuned for our next program. Good afternoon.

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0: beg, make una shine una eye well, well, this period. 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

0: 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My name is Auntie Kiru, and today we are going to learn something very important. Our choices matter. But before we start, I want you to shout where you are. My choice matter.
1: My choice matter.
0: Oh yes, I can hear you loud and clear. That tells me you are ready for today's story. Children, let me ask you something. Have you ever had to choose between telling the truth and telling a lie?
1: Yes.
0: Ah, I thought so. That means you are just like everyone else. Now let's hear from some of you.
2: I wanted to tell the truth, but I was scared.
0: Thank you for being honest. And what about remembering God?
2: I almost lied, but I remember God was watching me.
0: Oh, that's a very good reminder. Children, whether a choice is easy or hard, God cares about what we choose. A long time ago, God made a beautiful world. He made trees, rivers, animals, and everything was perfect. In the middle of this garden called Eden, God made the first man and woman, Adam and Eve.
3: Adam, Eve, you may eat from any tree in the garden, except one, the tree of the knowledge of good and evil. Do not eat from it.
4: Thank you, Lord. This garden is amazing.
5: Oh, yes. We have everything.

0: But one day, the devil came disguised as a snake.
1: Eve, did God really say you must not eat from any tree?
2: No, we can eat from the trees. Only the one in the middle. God said, if we eat it, we will die.
1: You will not die. If you eat it, you will be wise, just like God.
0: Children, let's pause here for a moment. Eve is standing right in front of the fruits. Let me ask you, what should Eve do?
3: She should walk away from the tree.
0: Yes, walking away is wise.
3: She should remember what God told her.
0: Exactly. God's word helps us to make good choices. Anything else?
3: She should say no and ask God for help.
0: Oh, children, you are so right. But sadly, Eve looked at the fruit. It looked so nice. She took one, ate it, and gave some to Adam. The moment they ate it, everything changed.
4: Eve, I feel different.
2: Me too. Oh no!
5: Adam, where are you?
4: Where hide it, Lord? We felt ashamed.
5: Did you eat from the tree I told you not to?
4: Yes, Lord, we did.
0: God was very disappointed. Because of their choices, Adam and Eve could no longer live in the perfect garden. They had to leave Eden and face a harder life outside. Children, Adam and Eve made a bad choice, and bad choices have consequences. Children, let me ask you, do bad choices have consequences?
3: Yes.
0: Yes, they do. But tell me something else. Even when we make mistakes, God still loves us.
3: Yes.
0: That's right. But guess what? Even though Adam and Eve made a wrong choice, God still loved them. He made clothes to cover them and gave them a promise that one day He will send a Savior to make things right again. So children, we should not forget that God gives us choices. Our choices matter, and if we make a bad choice, we should admit it and ask God to help us do better next time.

to our questions. Let's think together. What was the one rule God gave Adam and Eve? What happened when they disobeyed? How can you make good choices this week? Please send your answers by SMS to 07086090830. 07086090830. We'll love to hear from you. Our memory verse is taken from Romans chapter 4 verse 12. And it says, so then, each of us will have to explain to God about the things we do. Now, children, it's time for us to pray. Dear God, thank you for loving me. Help me to make good choices every day, even when it's hard. Give me the courage to do what is right. Amen. And that's all for today's edition of Great Stories. Thanks for joining us today. 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Special thanks to my executive producer, Abayomi Odeniro, and the entire production crew. My name is Auntie Kiru. Till next time, keep shining for Jesus. Bye-bye.

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0: My country people, how na dey? Our elder talk say the eye will come down well, go surely see the secret of the nose. And now one by one like this, man dey comot leg for trouser. Make we talk true. The federal government of Nigeria, they try you. Shebi you know, say the fuel subsidy money, where the government come on, don't they bond better pikin? Now plenty money, they go to all our states them, every month. Money where them, they take do better for we people. Say na the obonge health matter you want talk. Abi na the better education for our children. Support for our farmers, they for one corner. My people. You know, say they know they bond pikin, make it become adult the same day. Na small. The government, they say, make we tell you, say, that they with you now. Na small time you remain, e go better.
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97.7 Metro FM, right here in Lagos. So we got you covered all the way. Good afternoon to you. And I hope you are having a swell time. Checker time. It's just 9 minutes past one. And we are here on the 19th day of the month of July and enjoying God's goodness and God's blessed day, which is today, of course. Hope your day has been coming up good and you have been having a swell time so far. How was service? How was it? Was it great? Did it give you everything that you looked for to gain today from it? Most of the time when we go for service in, every Sunday, one of the things we're looking forward to is that special moment we spend, you know, praising and worshiping and listening, everything. It's that for some people, it's about the environment. It helps them to focus more on God. You know, kind of a thing to reflect, to be involved with the with what's happening in church. It helps them to do that easily, as against when they're home and they're distracted by other things that they're concerned about, you know. While for others, it's this, and even the fact that you get to talk to other people, you have access to people who are who you probably look up to and can easily talk to when it comes to sharing some of the experiences you have and, you know, huddles and need spiritual counseling and all of that. Everything plays together and works together. So for different people, they get, different experiences, but basically the same, overall satisfaction from being in the presence of others who are, in the presence of God to do the same thing. So I'm saying all of this to push the point of not ignoring the gathering of the brethren. It's something that you can find in scriptures. Do not ignore or do not avoid or do not stay away from the gathering of the brethren. And this is something that actually plays a key role in our growth.

0: believers, the more we spend with other saints, the more we can sharpen ourselves and help to improve ourselves. The more we do that, the more we enjoy from that collective iron, sharpening iron, you know. And when we spend more time with other saints, other believers, sharing, exalting each other, looking at scriptures together, talking, supporting each other, we are in a place of safety. We're in a place of safety because you can find that in Proverbs, say, in the multitude of good counsel, there is safety. But for those who sit with the scornful, you know the rest of it. So yeah, so Hebrews 10:24-25, it urges believers not to neglect meeting together. This is done to provoke one another to love and to good works, especially as the return of Christ approaches. And that is the Bible reminding us right there of something really crucial and something that we mustn't forget no matter what. We must not, you know, lose sight of the fact that it is indeed a possibility that we may be found wanting when, you know, Christ returns. That's what believers believe in, Christians believe in. For anyone who do not believe in that, perhaps you're not a Christian. Someone somewhere is raising their eyebrow. Sunday, are you judging? I didn't judge. I'm just stating what scripture says. So I'm not judging. I'm just stating the obvious. That's all. Okay. It's like saying somebody who doesn't believe in God or doesn't believe in Christ is still a Christian. How can you be a Christian when you don't believe in Christ? That's the thing. So still talking about spending time with the brethren, still talking about enjoying a special moment in church, in service, or anywhere else you probably prefer to be, speaking about that and enjoying that. You would look at something like Psalms 133 verse 1 says, "Behold, how good and pleasant it is when brothers dwell in unity." God's people are referred to as brothers or sisters or family dwelling together. Now, it speaks of community, fellowship, and shared faith in unity. There is power and blessing when people of God are united in purpose, love, and worship. This is going out to somebody out there feeling kind of maybe depressed. Maybe you're feeling isolated. You're feeling like you don't belong, you know, something like that. You're just feeling off. You're not really at your best, so to, you know, to put it that way. Maybe, just maybe, I'm just saying, maybe, just maybe, it is because you are staying away from the brethren. Maybe it is because you are not spending as much time as you should with God's people. Maybe, just maybe, that's the reason. What do you think about that? Do you think that's a possibility? If you think it's a possibility, then you might want to look into that. You might want to say, okay, you know what? I'm going to spend more time, trying to, you know, share fellowship with saints, with the saints. And when I say saints, it doesn't mean anybody is perfect, but people who profess the same religion, who profess the same beliefs, who profess things that will exalt and uplift your spirit, so you don't feel so separate, you don't feel so dejected or feel so down anymore. You know, that really helps, because Psalm 133 verses 1 puts it that way, very identical to what Hebrews also said, Hebrews 10:25. Hebrews 10:25 says, "Let us not neglect meeting together." So let's not neglect meeting together. All right. Then said, "As some have made a habit," which means some people were doing it. He said, but let us encourage one another, and all the more as you see the day approaching. Now, this is the Berean Standard Bible I'm using. There are different versions you could read. There's a New Living Translation that puts it this way. And let us not neglect our meeting together, as some people do, but encourage one another, especially now that the day of his return is drawing near. You see, there's that urgency there, that urgency. Now, the King James Version, which a lot of people are used to, like, even if you don't use it anymore, but at least, let me use the first translation. It says, not forsaking the assembling of ourselves together, as the manner of some is, but exhorting one another, and so much the more as ye see the day approaching. Wow, this is, you need to be a grammarian of sorts with familiarity with Old English to understand the full context of what was said here. It's so different, you know, but basically the same thing. So the New King James Version actually says, not forsaking the assembling of ourselves together as is the manner of some, but exhorting one another, and so much the more as you see the day approaching. This is basically the same thing. It's not different. All right. We get the point. Do not neglect the gathering of the brethren. That's what the whole point of my speech is. Try as much as possible to make out time to spend with people whom you consider to be God's people, consider to be healthy crowd, good people that would give you good influences and help you even when you feel isolated. They would make you feel once again that you are indeed a part of the family. Yes, hallelujah, somebody. I hope that message has hit you in the right place, or touched you in the right place. Yeah, you want to share some experiences of service, how you spend time with the people that you love, you spend time with the people that matter to you, and, you know, the immense gain from spending time with the brethren. I would like to hear your experiences and how it played out. First of all, I'd like to drag my producer to the mic. She could start. I'd also say mine. And from there, we can then take yours. You could talk to us 0700-7000-977. 0700-7000-977. So we're talking about the advantage of spending time with God's people, the advantage of spending time with the brethren, and some of the benefits, which includes encouraging one another, helping one another's faith, and of course, dispelling loneliness and depression and a sense of isolation that some people do have, because we will be speaking life into each other. So these are like the general advantage of doing that. Plus, the Bible advises us to do so as well. So, you want to share? Josephine Oshogbemo is in the building. So, what's up?
1: Hello, everybody. How is your Sunday going? Hope you watched it. That is one of the injunctions of the Bible, or from God to us, human, that we should not forsake the gathering of the brethren. And today is a typical day to practicalize that injunction to us. Yeah, my presenter has said, there are so many merits or advantages of gathering with the brethren. You know, a lot, especially when you are gathering with which language do I use now? Do I say reasonable ones or understandable ones, or those who actually knows what the Bible is all about? Not just those who feel I should be part, and then looking for one way or the other to tear the body of Christ down. You know, it's not all brethren that gathered together that are actually brethren. Do you agree with me?
0: Yeah, that's true. There's always you know, some would say there would always be a Judas.
1: Yeah, in the midst of the 12.
0: You know, so.
1: Yeah, so when I talk about the benefits of probably Christians gathering together, I'm not talking about the Judas, like my presenter like really referred, the benefit of those 11 disciples that decided to stick to the injunction of God, that decided to come together and then be one.
0: Mm-hmm.
1: In a way, you're in body of Christ, you're no longer from east, you're not from west, you're not from south, you're not from, you become one body in Christ. You know, we should be able to help one another. We should be able to understand each other, know each other's plight, and find a way to, like, you know, rally around and help out. That is one benefit of coming together as children of God, knowing our problems and then being able to come together to solve this problem, lifting the person off the body if it is something that we can't. And if it is not something we can, it's also another privilege or advantage of taking it to Christ through prayers. He said one person can conquer 1,000, but when we are two, we can conquer more than 10 or 3,000. That is when we are, can conquer more than 10,000 in prayers. So when we gather as the body of Christ, aside the physical benefits of helping one another with our problems and our plights, we take up these problems and plights when it's not something we can physically, you know, solve. We give it to God. We are receiving a call. Okay, somebody is calling me. I think,
0: Let's find out who is on the line. Okay. Hello, good afternoon.
2: Hello.
0: Good afternoon.
2: Hello.
0: Yes, we can hear you. Good afternoon.
2: Hello.
0: Yes, hello, good afternoon.
2: Good afternoon.
0: Yeah, we can hear you.
2: My name is Sylvanus.
0: Sylvanus, welcome. Good to have you.
2: Yeah, I'm a Catholic.
0: All right, that's amazing.
2: That day was a blessing. You learn more and speak more. Learn what you don't know.
0: Okay, knowledge.
2: And God will continue. I'm calling from Okoba.
0: From where?
2: Okoba.
0: Okay. All right. Is that all? Thank you very much. Sylvanus. Thank you for calling. He said one of the advantages, you'd learn things you didn't know.
1: Yes, it boosts your knowledge.
0: Yeah.
1: And that he's very right. You know, especially when you come together to study the Bible. He said he's a Catholic. Most people believe Catholics don't study the Bible, but I want to prove them wrong. They do.
0: So you're Catholic too?
1: Yeah, they do. Okay. They have societies where the Bibles are being, you know, like digested, where they
0: think the Catholic don't study the Bible.
1: Some of the, I don't want to mention a particular name, but some Pentecostal churches believe Catholics don't believe in Bible. I'm not here to talk about religions now, but then they believe Catholics don't know Bible. But it's not true.
0: Okay.
1: Most times when you engage in Catholics, especially the core Catholics, you'll be surprised that even you that think you know the Bible don't know half. One quarter of what they know. So I think I'm here now to debunk that belief that Catholics, they also know the Bible. Some of them, not all. And like we say, it's fine. All denominations, you know, some people are serious with God and some are not. And it's just the same way. Our doctrines might be different. But, you know, those who know the God they serve, even in Catholic fellowships, also doing very well. So that is that. So sharing knowledge, like he said, when he said that, you know, I'm just trying to like add to what he has said. That's meaning because he said I'm a Catholic before he started saying, So I know a lot of people like Catholic, which tell it didn't know the Bible. Oh, but spirits, they knew the Bible and they studied it
0: in their own way. Let's take another call. Hello, good afternoon.
2: If you want to call him back.
0: Okay. Welcome. Good.
2: Okay.
0: The network is a bit shaky, it's not so clear.
1: Yeah, but then
2: Okay, thank you.
0: All right. Well, but we got what you said emphasizing the knowledge aspects.
1: Yes.
0: You know, what's being studied in the Bible.
1: Yes.
0: You see, personally, I don't have that belief that one denomination don't know the Bible. But those braggy kind of behavior tend to come from, I would say, young Christians. That Paul talked about. Say they compare themselves
1: okay,
0: you know, which is not supposed to be.
1: To be.
0: They want to say, oh, I know better than you.
1: Exactly.
0: That's Paul talked about.
1: I'm in a better denomination whatever.
0: There's no need for that at all.
1: Yeah. I was saying, being together with brethren also boosts your prayer life. Because most times, there are times on your own you desire, you want to do it, but ordinarily, you know, like the boss said too, he said the spirit is willing, but the flesh is weak. Most times you are lying, you want to pray, I would love to pray. But when you're within, you know, at so-and-so time, I have a fellowship with so-and-so group of people, and you pull yourself, you're able to be there. You know, that spirit is up, and when they call for the prayer, whether you like it or not, for the Father you're in their midst, you have to pray. So that is another thing. Another thing, it helps them. Society generally, I think being with the brethren also help, because within yourselves, you try, like Silvano said, you boost your knowledge, it helps you not just with Christian activities to say, but even at large, the society, how you manage the society, how you should help yourself, how you should help one another, provide for one another. And like we said earlier on, among the 12, there is only one Judah. And when I mean one Judah now, I'm not just talking about just one person out of it. That is one of the disadvantages of being together. And I will tell you, from these days, a lot of people talk about it. Oh, no, I don't want to be in there. The gossip is too much. Instead of you helping these brethren to, like, you know, that this sister or this brother is going through one crisis or one problem. And instead of you, you know, putting your heads together to help this person come out of it. Once you begin to mock the brethren, you start spreading it as a gossip, or, you know, it becomes a means of mockery for the person, and it is discouraging somehow. You see the person, that person you are now mocking. When by the time you got to know that this is what my brethren are doing, one, he gets disappointed, he tries to withdraw back, and he tries to no longer pay any interest to the things of God. And that is where one of the disadvantage of, I think the major disadvantage of these brethren gathering together. So our admonition this afternoon that as you're in the body of Christ, please don't tear one another down. Whatever you know about your sister, about your brother, shouldn't be for his downfall, but it should be a way, there should be a way that you can lift this brother up and help him to come out of this burden that you feel. Instead of you mocking him for it, for help him or her to find a way. Don't gossip about it. Don't use it to mock him or her and things like that. It's also a little, but sometimes, like I said, this kind of mockery and activities, there are some young Christians, you know, the Paul called them the baby Christians that still suck milk. Most times to gathering together as believers brings in this, how do I put it now? There's this harsh tone that most Christians use. Maybe the ones we could call adult Christians now. You know, they expect everybody to be like them. They expect me to dress the way they dress. They expect me to, you know, take some actions that they are taking because they have no much. Probably this sister or this brother is growing. He's just a new person in the faith and is trying to grow his faith. Some of these brethren are not seeing it like that. That this person is just a baby in the Lord. Let's find a way to help him grow until he's able to eat the meat and stop sucking the milk. No. Most of them, you see them, they tear the person down, like I said earlier on, either with words, action, and that. No, it shouldn't be among the brethren. It shouldn't be. That is one of the disadvantages. And I know from my little experience, it discourages these young believers so much. You see, most of them say, oh, why should I not live where I am? There is no difference. I've seen a lot of them. The people they're looking up to, you know, tend to disappoint them so much. And they're like, oh, so what is different from where I have been and where I'm coming from? I've heard someone that say, hey, this is why I didn't want to be a part of this nonsense, because from afar I've been seeing them do these things, and I thought you convinced me it's not like that. And, you know, that's to take counseling and all that to bring the person, to make the person understand, no, these are individual characters. For the fact that we are all Christians does not mean we don't have our characters.
3: Yeah,
1: and some of these characters comes to play when it comes to Christianity. We try to carry our personal characters into Christianity, and then to the new ones, to the younger ones who don't really understand what the faith so much, it tends to affect them. So when you are gathering with in the house of God, or as brethren gathering together, do not judge anybody. Do not think one person is better than the other. We are all growing. We are all learning. We are all learning, and we are all growing in faith. And one day we shall get there. So these are some of the things I think I
3: you can put into it. All right. So we're still going to be taking more. 0700-7000-977. Do you agree with what Josephine just said about the drama that can happen when people come together? Some bad eggs might create or bring their wrong foot forward, and then create a negative impression of, you know, the gathering itself. Hello. Good afternoon.
2: Good afternoon.
3: Yes, good afternoon. What's your name? Where are you calling from?
2: Thank you. Calling from Shasha.
3: Okay, you're calling from Shasha.
2: Yes.
3: All right. The name, sorry, I missed the name.
2: Uche.
3: Uche. All right, welcome. Uche, good to have you.
2: Listen. I want to ask you a question.
3: Okay.
2: In gossip to USD.
3: What?
2: You saw gossip.
3: Gossip. Yes, it is. It is.
1: Yes.
3: Because, yeah. It's the same thing as backbiting.
1: Exactly. And the Bible did not encourage us to backbite. It's not even the same thing. It's the same thing as backbiting. It's a sin.
2: Okay, so...
1: Rather than gossip...
2: If I'm not, go ahead. I take it to this angle.
3: Okay.
2: That if I'm gossiping the good things about somebody, is it a sin?
3: Yeah, if it's a good narrative, then it's no longer gossip. Gossip is specifically used to distinguish between good communication and negative one. The good communication would be you putting in a word for someone.
1: Mm-hmm.
3: That's how it's said grammatically. If it's about somebody bringing someone else down behind their back, it's either gossiping or backbiting.
1: Mm-hmm. And positive ways is not, you're only encouraging, probably you're sharing somebody's experience to someone just to motivate the person. It's not a gossip. When you come up with
2: because that's the angle I'm talking about, because we have with some kind of a natural gossip.
3: Because
2: it's called natural, which is not the bad side. Not the
3: yes, we call it gossip, but that wouldn't be the right grammatically to call it.
1: Mm.
3: It would just be a conversation about the person.
1: Yeah.
3: And usually it's either motivating or it has other labels that are positive, that denotes positive, meaning. But once it's a negative thing, and usually a gossip has to do with something you don't even want to discuss with the person directly.
1: Exactly.
3: It's something done from malicious intent.
1: Yeah, and sometimes when you do that, you don't want the person you have gossip about to know about it.
3: Mm-hmm. You don't want to be known as the person that spoke.
1: Yeah, exactly. And that is it. So that is the wrong aspect of it. Because you will not be proud enough to come out and say, okay, I said this, or I you know, that is. But if it is positive aspect of it, why not? You'll be bold enough to say, I use your stories, I use a narrative to encourage someone else. And that makes it, that is the difference.
2: All right. Thank you so much.
3: All right. Thanks for calling. That's Uche from Shasha there. Thank you for. I like that. I like that because, you see, English is not our first
1: language. Yes.
3: We're not even classed as nations with English as first language.
1: Yeah.
3: We're classed as English being the second. Our mother tongue is, Nigeria is classed as a country with first language being the mother tongue. Then English is like second.
1: Yeah.
3: Thereabout, yeah. I remember how we disqualified the movie that Genevieve made the other time.
1: Mm.
3: And that was the thing. I was like, what? Why? We speak. So, yeah. So sometimes we can interchange words and use it for things, and then it becomes popular, yeah, it gets mixed up.
1: Mm-hmm.
3: But then those things, it's almost the same thing when you say, for instance, you cannot call an admonition.
1: Mm-hmm.
3: You cannot call that judgment.
1: Okay. Yeah. Yeah.
3: Yes.
1: No.
3: An admonition is not judgment. But when you listen to it, it's like the same thing.
1: Mm.
3: It's just that the admonition is subtle and positive.
1: While
3: judgment is more.
1: It's harsh.
3: It comes first before the admonition.
1: Admonition, yeah. Okay, you've done this. This is something you've done wrong. But however, you will have known. So that is
3: so now. Let's bring it up. Let's bring up the portion of scripture that talked about, spoke about judging.
1: Mm.
3: There's a misconception there too.
1: Mm.
3: You know, when let's read it out. So.
1: Okay.
3: We would bring that out, because people have used this, as a reason to tell people not to judge.
1: Mm.
3: So were we told not to judge, or was it saying something slightly different?
1: Mm.
3: So we're just going to bring that out and then read through it and see what it is exactly. So it's actually Matthew 7. 1-3 thereabouts. So let's just read through. So it says, judge not, that ye be not judged.
1: Exactly.
3: Then verse 2 says, for with what judgment ye judge, ye shall be judged. And with what measure ye met, it shall be measured to you again.
1: Mm-hmm.
3: So is this saying we shouldn't judge at all?
1: For me, I think that's what the Bible is saying. Do not judge.
3: No, that's not what it's saying, actually. Because it continues.
1: Yeah, it continues.
3: It now says, and why, beholdest, I don't like this translation. I want something that is
1: close.
3: I want something that is English.
1: You know, when you say judge, the concept of judge is that for we women, we easily condemn people completely.
3: That's where I'm going. Judgment and condemnation are two different things.
1: From my own perspective of judgment, it's not that it's wrong to correct somebody. No, it's when you're correcting somebody, you're judging, obviously.
3: Yes, that's why I wanted us to treat this, because it's causing a lot of misconceptions, you know, and then when we look at it in full, because the Bible is not a tweet, it's a thread.
1: Yeah.
3: When you're reading it, you don't read only one place and then stop there. You must read
1: everything
3: to get the full context.
1: Mm.
3: So we're going to do that right now and then get the full context of this particular scripture.
1: Yeah.
3: So it's the New Testament, right? And it's Matthew 7. So we'll go to Matthew 7. I'm using a different translation now so it'll be clearer. So it starts from verses 1 and it says, judge not that ye be not judged.
1: Mm-hmm.
3: Okay. Then 2 says, for with what judgment ye judge, ye be judged. Yeah.
1: Yeah.
3: Then 3, it says, and why beholdest thou the mote that is in thy brother's eyes? Why talk about the mote in your brother's eyes? But considerest not the beam that is in thine own eyes.
1: Yeah.
3: So it says, you're committing the same crime and judging someone else.
1: Judging somebody else.
3: So that makes you a hypocrite.
1: Exactly.
3: Now guess what number 4 says, verse 4 says, say, or how will thou say to thy brother, let me pull out the mote out of thine eyes, and behold, a beam in thy own eyes, right?
1: Mm-hmm.
3: 5 now say, thou hypocrite.
1: Mm-hmm. So it's right?
3: So he said, thou hypocrite. First, cast out
1: the in your eyes.
3: He said, first, cast out the beam out of thine own eyes, and then shalt thou see clearly to cast out the mote out of thy brother's eyes.
1: Yeah.
3: That is the phrase that everybody misses.
1: Mm.
3: It's saying, fix your error first, so that you're not a hypocrite, right?
1: Exactly.
3: When you've done that, then you can judge.
1: You can judge.
3: So it's not saying don't judge.
1: Because
3: it's just giving you the condition for judging.
1: Because it's difficult. You can't remove the mud in your eye.
3: No, you can't.
1: You cannot remove it without actually noticing that you that want to pass this judgment is not qualified to pass this judgment. Remember when Jesus Christ
3: told the
1: Israelites, he said, if you know you have not sinned, be the first to pick up a stone.
3: Because they have sinned. But once they have repented, they will now be able to maybe not cast stone, but at least correct people. That's what it's saying. Because it's not an end. Because that is how people interpret it. They say, oh, you cannot be pure. No. If you cannot cast out yours, why is the Bible telling you to cast out yours?
1: Yes, cast out yours because you would want to judge. You are not free from that. The same judgment.
3: Exactly. So don't judge at that point. Because at that point, you're a hypocrite. That's what it says.
1: Please, don't judge at all. Because you are not pure. You are not holy. No. You are not perfect.
3: Let's read it again.
1: I understand.
3: Let's read what the Bible says. It says, thou shalt not judge so you will not be judged. Right? Yeah, 0700-7000-977, that's the number. He said, thou shalt not judge, so you will not be judged. He now went on to explain why it says so. He said, because the same judgment you're meting out to the person will be met out to you, and in the same measure.
1: Exactly.
3: So he now explained further and said, why? Because if you are guilty of the same crime, right, and you have not fixed it, you have not repented, you have not cleansed yourself, it makes you a hypocrite to want to judge that other person.
1: Okay.
3: So before you judge that person, cleanse yourself. Mm-hmm. That's what it's saying.
1: Okay.
3: So it's not saying don't judge. It's just saying cleanse yourself first.
1: All right.
3: Before you judge.
1: All right, please, if you are listening to Bible scholar, please,
3: if you can
1: call in and help us to, you know, unravel these very facts.
3: Yes, and that is what our pastors do all the time, because they actually judge.
1: They judge.
3: Every day. And every other believer.
1: Everybody.
3: That's what I was saying, admonition. Admonition cannot happen if you haven't judged first.
1: Well,
3: because you have to first of all judge the thing is what it is.
1: Yes, before you go on to admonish
3: the person. Mm-hmm. And the admonition is the correction in love.
1: In love, yeah.
3: So if you're saying don't judge, we will literally not correct anybody. So what is actually condemned in the Bible is, ironically, condemnation. We don't have right to condemn anybody.
1: Mm.
3: And that's why the Bible spoke about that. And what is condemnation? When you write somebody off.
1: Mm-hmm.
3: Like, this person cannot be saved. Mm. You are going to hell.
1: Mm.
3: You have decided where the person is going as if you created that person.
1: Mm.
3: That is the condemnation the Bible condemns.
1: Okay.
3: So let's go back to the lines. Okay. Hello, good afternoon.
2: Good afternoon. Yeah, it's morning. Yes, the watch is calling back.
3: That's Sylvanus. The line is terrible. The line is not clear. We can't really make out all of what you're saying.
1: But the line is breaking.
3: The line is not clear.
1: Call us back, please do come back.
2: Okay.
1: Thank you.
3: All right. Thanks for calling back.
1: Please, we are still expecting Bible scholars that are listening to
3: Bible scholars. Yeah.
1: Yeah. To please call in and help us out. We are trying, but we are not. So help us out. Let's know.
3: because when you think about it, we often, you know, we came to this topic because of the interchanging of words.
1: Yes, yes.
3: So we often confuse judgment with condemnation.
1: Condemnation.
3: That's what we confuse the two. So whenever you say,
1: when you are judging someone, are you not actually condemning the person?
3: No. Judgment is when you decide what something is. That's judgment.
1: Mm-hmm.
3: What follows next, if it's admonition, good.
1: Mm.
3: God likes that.
1: Mm.
3: But if it's condemnation, no, God doesn't like that. But we must judge. Because if you don't judge, it means you will not differentiate good from evil. It takes judgment to do that.
1: Mm-hmm.
3: How do you differentiate good from evil? Paul was telling Timothy, rightly dividing scripture, you must be able to study to show yourself approved.
1: Approved, yes.
3: And then you must, rightly dividing scriptures mean analyzing scriptures down to the to student. Call me in. Hello. Hello, good morning. Good afternoon.
2: Can you hear me now?
3: Yes, this is better.
1: Yeah.
2: So God said that we should not judge because we are all sinners.
3: Yeah, we are all sinners, but that's not what the verse says. Hello?
2: Hello?
3: Yes, you're right. The Bible says we're all sinners before God. So we all seek repentance through Christ.
1: And I think that is where the second verse comes in, where he said, first of all, do not judge because the same measure you will be judged. And then, first of all, remove that beams in your own eyes before you judge your neighbor. So if you know you cannot remove the beams in your eyes, there is no need for you to judge. Just leave the person to be.
3: Hello?
1: Oh, it's like we have lost him.
3: Hey. Sivanu, so our man. All right, thank you. Thanks for calling back. Yeah, he was saying that God says we should not judge because we're all sinners.
1: Yes.
3: Yeah, the Bible did say that. Mm. We're all sinners before God, and we are saved, you know, through the blood of the Lamb and the era of grace. And in Ephesians 2, it says it says salvation is free, that it's not by our works and all of that. So, yes, before God. So God expects us to do the work on ourselves first. We should, make our way right with Him. If you're trying to correct someone based on discipline, you have to be a disciplined person.
1: Exactly.
3: If you're correcting somebody on immorality or immoral things, you have to be morally upright.
1: Mm-hmm.
3: And you see, the wisdom in scripture is so profound that it's layered. If you're correcting someone that knows, you're correcting me because I have multiple partners. And I know you have multiple partners. I'm not going to listen to you now.
1: Exactly.
3: I'm like, you're enjoying it. You want me not to enjoy it.
1: Some women comfort you. You that is comforting me.
3: Exactly.
1: How about you?
3: I'm not the judgment coming back.
1: Exactly.
3: You know? So it wouldn't work. It takes someone who is good in that
1: morally
3: area
1: to say, okay. Yeah.
3: It will carry more weight and it will be more effective.
1: Exactly.
3: Hello.
2: Yeah, good afternoon.
3: Good afternoon. Well done.
2: Uche, call back.
3: Oh, good. Good to have you.
2: Yeah, I want to ask, someone can be judged without condemning him.
3: Yes, exactly.
2: But condemning usually involves in making the judgment first.
3: Condemnation has to come first. The judgment has to come first. It could be silent in your mind. Because if you don't know what you're condemning, how are you condemning it? The knowledge of knowing that thing is bad is the judgment. You've judged it to be bad. Then the condemnation follows, which is what scriptures kind of, to a large degree discourages. But the judgment itself is okay.
1: If I come out to tell you that you have multiple partners, I've judged you
3: already before.
1: I've judged you even before. Yeah, but when I'm not condemning is you or four people. Why should you?
3: You are going to hell.
1: Exactly. You cannot make heaven because you have multiple partners. God condemn it. I'm already condemning you. So there are two different things. I'm coming out to tell you, why should you have multiple partners is wrong. It's a judgment on its own. But me going for that to say, okay, because you have multiple partners, you're going to hell. It's a condemnation because I've already written you off. Instead of me trying to admonish you, okay, this thing you have done is wrong. Please do not do it again. I will give you the consequences of doing it and the benefit of not doing it. That one is, I'm trying to I'm not condemning you. I've judged you, but
2: so
1: I'm trying to... Yes?
2: So what are you trying to say now, based on the scenario you say now?
1: Okay.
2: When they brought this woman, the prostitute woman, to Jesus Christ, and they said he has committed adultery, that they must be stoned.
3: Yep.
2: So, she was not judged.
3: She was judged.
1: She was judged.
3: That's how
2: she was judged.
3: She was there in the first place.
2: But Jesus did not condemn her.
1: No.
3: Yes, he did not condemn her.
1: He did not. That is the difference.
3: He recognized that she had sinned. Mm-hmm. That's why he told her, go and sin no more.
2: No more.
3: He was the only person that can go further beyond the judgment to decide what happens to her. Not those people there who patronize them.
1: Mm-hmm. And that is the Bible aspect of you, first of all, removing the beam in your eye. And that is the instruction that God gave those Jewish people that came to judge the woman to, like, complain. He said, if you know you have not sinned, be the first to cast the stone. And none of them, because within them, they have examined themselves and also noticed that they are sinners. And God now gave the final vindication. You go and sin no more.
3: When you look at the breakdown, you find out that those men, they've all slept with prostitutes.
1: Exactly.
3: Themselves. Mm-hmm. Right? They patronized those people, so they were hypocrites.
1: Mm-hmm. So why should you judge me for what you are doing?
2: So what about the people that are being judged based on the criminal they committed? They judge them, they send them to prison.
3: By the state.
2: 2 or 3 years in
3: prison. Okay.
2: And
3: yeah.
2: Go back and condemn, and still go back and commit that crime again. And
3: you're asking multiple layers questions. So let's answer it one after the other. You said, okay, what about people judged by the state and they end up going to prison?
2: Yes.
3: Yeah. Even scriptures supports the rule of a government. It says, obey the law of the land.
1: Exactly.
3: So it accepts the punishment that the government would mete out to criminals. Mm-hmm. It's clearly stated in the Bible. Mm-hmm. But you see, the law of the government is different from the law of salvation and the message.
2: Yes.
3: The way God can forgive Osama bin Laden.
1: Mm-hmm.
3: God can forgive Shekau if they repent.
1: Mm-hmm.
2: Okay.
3: But that's a different law compared to the law of government. Mm-hmm. Government law will punish these people because that's how government law runs. And heaven accepts and acknowledges institutional laws.
1: Yeah.
3: That's why it says, give to Caesar what belongs to Caesar, which is tax, mm-hmm. and obey the law of the land.
1: Even the biblical law did not actually rule out that judgment of the thing, because there is a portion of the Bible that said, if you sin, yes, go for you, but you will suffer the consequences of the same.
3: Yep.
1: So it's almost the same thing. The state, yeah, you have sinned, they judge you, there's nothing they have sinned. That punishment is like forgiveness, but you must face this for you to know that this is what you have done wrong. It's not left for you to repent while you are there. It's also the same thing with the Bible. If you repent, God say, fine, I forgive you. But sometimes they allow you to feel the negative aspect of what you have done for you to know that what you did is wrong. Are you clear?
2: Finally, so that
3: Hello?
2: What is the limit level where someone can be condemned?
3: Is there what's the limit?
2: What kind of crime somebody can commit that deserves to be condemned?
3: Okay. If someone commits first-degree murder, for instance, it's mm-hmm. a condemnable crime mm-hmm. by law.
1: Mm-hmm.
3: But if it's for believers, for Christians, if let's say a Christian catches someone who has just committed first-degree murder, which is an intentional, you know, taking of someone else's life,
1: mm-hmm.
3: your job is to call the authorities. That's your job.
1: Yes, a Christian.
3: Just report it. Mm-hmm. Let's the law take its course.
1: Yeah.
3: You can be praying for the person, right? But okay. If you have the heart to pray, because at that point a lot of people will be upset, mm-hmm. and rightfully so, and God will not judge you for being upset. Somebody just died. You're allowed to be upset. If you remember during one of the Israeli battles in the Bible, the king, not the enemy's king, that's the kingdom the Israelites were fighting with, the king killed one of his sons as sacrifice, you know, so that he can win the war. Everybody, just even his own men, were disgusted at him for doing that. Not everybody just, and they still lost the war.
1: Exactly.
3: So human beings will react like human beings. So if somebody kills another person and you're a believer and you're there, your job is to report it, because that is evil that just happened. And it is not evil that you can contain.
1: Even the scripture also condemns such offense, because he stated there, say, he that killed by soul
3: will die by soul.
1: So it's a condemnation that, if you ask me, it's not just a state condemning the person. The Bible, God himself condemned the person that kills. That is it.
2: Okay. All right. Thank you so much.
1: All right,
3: thanks
1: thank
3: for calling.
1: You.
3: Yeah, I like your questions.
1: Yes.
3: Yeah. Thanks for calling. That's Silvanos from Uche from Shasha. Yeah. Thank you for
1: line
3: that.
1: Line is open. You can still call us if you are listening to us. I'd like to contribute and ask your questions that we, I believe, we should be able to handle. The numbers to call is 0700-7000-977.
3: All right. So, yes, we're talking about... So that's, you see the language mix. Sometimes we tend to interchange it. And then with the way we understand it, affects how we interpret things. Mm-hmm. And I would say that... this is why some people will tell you there isn't seven different Bibles.
1: Exactly.
3: Some will say they're using, what's the Amplified, you know, Amplified version that will take it to simple English and expand it. And then I like the ones that have, I think the Concordance is the one that will give you context.
1: Yes.
3: Etymology, yes, you know, like things as simple as turn the other cheek. People think it means surrender.
1: Yeah.
3: In the culture of the day, it doesn't mean surrender. Turn the other cheek means show them that you can take it and you can give it. That was the culture. Because there's a context to that thing. But we're using today's reality, what is called recency bias, to interpret that.
1: That one.
3: Turning the other cheek is defiance. You're being defiant to the person hitting you.
1: Really?
3: Yeah, that you can look it up. So when you see the culture, because they don't have Nigerian culture, they have Semitic culture. So when you look at the context of some of the things that happened back then, in its real or original context, it means something different, you know, and which is very commonly demonstrated in the eyes of the needle, say a camel passing through the eyes. Some people actually thought they were talking about needle and thread, but that was not what they were talking about. The needle, when you look it up in the context of that time, talks about the smaller gate at the entrance of a city. The smaller gate is called a needle. You know, and then the bigger gate, of course, the big gate. So it's saying a camel cannot pass, a camel will pass through that easily. For, you know, when compared to a rich man can pass. So even me, I thought it was a needle and thread. The thing was wild. Like, why do you even needle to compare? It sounds exaggerated, you know, until.
1: I think it's also another form of parable.
3: You know,
1: that so, you can't live anyhow life. I think you want to enter another route.
3: Okay, we have a caller. Hello.
4: My third question, Uche.
3: Oh, Uche. Oh. Okay. No. All right, go on.
4: Let's go to Saul.
3: Okay.
4: When someone, did God condemn Saul?
3: Saul.
4: In the Bible, yes.
3: At what point? Because there was a time he had disobeyed God repeatedly, and God had taken the kingdom from him and given it to David. So,
4: and the scripture also said that God rejected him.
3: Yes.
4: And when God rejects somebody, which means he also got the language of condemning the person.
3: Yeah, God, you see, he's the only person at the top that can do that. Mm-hmm. Basically, you know.
1: But if also look at Saul's stories, you will agree with me that Saul went overboard.
3: Yeah, because if you check Deuteronomy 10, the rules were not supposed to break.
1: God was giving him; he was patient.
3: He practiced necromancy,
1: exactly,
3: which was one of the things that God warned us about not to do. So, and that was the Old Testament when God was still using red eye to follow these guys.
1: Exactly. Today we are at this mercy.
3: Yeah, he was using red eye to follow those guys. He wasn't listening to noise. He was not taking nonsense. So it was after Christ that he now mellowed.
1: He mellowed.
3: Back then it was red eye.
1: But if you ask me, Christ mellowed. But then to us he has mellowed. But when you act the way Saul acted, I'm sure the same consequences will come to you. Because God did not come to abolish the law. Do you understand me? Hello?
4: Yes.
1: Yeah, he did not come to abolish the law. So if you take the same action today, I'm sure the same judgment will be meted on the person. Some way.
3: Maybe not exactly the same. If you repent on time,
1: then you will repent. No, repentance is different. So never repented.
3: No, it is.
1: So if you
3: you know, back then, even if you repent, God will still slam you. Look at what happened to David after Uriah's wife incident. His family literally scattered. Like, it's
1: cheating. Hello, Richard, are you still there?
2: I'm still there.
1: Oh.
3: Okay, so okay. It was Red Eye God who was using Red Eye for them then. So, so messed up. Big time.
1: That is it. Okay.
2: Alright, thank you so much.
1: Alright, thank you. Just keep listening to us. We'll try to conclude.
3: Okay, we are.
1: We are talking about making up punishment by like Saul. You are using David as an example.
3: Well, yeah, David. David fell to the sin of the flesh by taking Uriah's wife and setting him up to die, which a lot of people still do today anyway. So, and then slept with her and all that, and God. He went to God and begged. This is God's guy. God love him. Now, God, Paddy.
1: Yes.
3: You know, and because he will always own up. When he messes up, he'll just run to God and start. You know, and I remember the prophet came to him to describe the thing to him. And he said, who is that person? They say you are the one. It's you. You know, and he just... You know, so sometimes we are so self-absorbed in our sin that we may not know how deep it goes. So he didn't even realize that he was the one that they were referring to in that parable. So he went to ask for forgiveness, but God says, your home, your house, your house.
1: But do you know that God sees such judgment still standing today? God said, I have forgiven you, does not mean you don't face the consequences. I think I mentioned it earlier. You still face the consequences. Yeah, he has forgiven you. Yes, he has. But for you to really know the exact things you have done, you face the consequences. God has forgiven you. He's a loving father. Probably this one is I don't know what God will do. But probably the judgment would have been sevenfold. He can decide to just give you one-fold judgment. And then consequences for you to solve. But for you to realize that, I think that was what happened to David. God forgave him, but he said, okay, your household, you know what happened now? That child, that baby that comes out of that affair has to go. And thank God he was able to realize and understood what God was doing and he owned up. And that is what God is expecting us to do today.
3: So there's the heavenly law and there's the natural law and then there's the institutional laws. You'd find very much in the Bible say, let everyone be subject to the governing authorities, for there is no authority except that which God has established. That's why people would say every leadership on earth was sanctioned by God.
1: Exactly. Honestly.
3: You know, and they say the people get the leadership they deserve.
1: Leave them for God, rather.
3: So, you can't leave them for God, though.
1: No, for God, you're about to judge.
3: No, the system permits us to question, power in this part of town, so we will vote.
1: All right,
3: so we're doing the question on this, segment. Very interesting. We like the questions and we do encourage us to take our time to read the Bible for ourselves. It will be surprising. You'll be shocked the kind of things you discover. When we were given the Gideon's Bible in primary school, I started reading the Bible by myself. And a lot of things were not adding up. Like, the things I was reading, very different from the narratives I got from people prior to that time. You know how young I was. Yeah. So I became curious. So I kept reading and, some would say, the Holy Spirit. Yes, the Holy Spirit. Yes, I agree. Let me not say more than prior to that time. You know how young I was. Yeah. So I became curious. So I kept reading and, some would say, the Holy Spirit. Yes, the Holy Spirit. Yes, I agree. Let me not say more than that. But why are you laughing? I totally agree. But you see, what is written is usually very clear and simple.
1: Yeah.
3: People just go start attaching other things to it, and then believing whatever else they want to believe. But it's all good. God help all of us to keep growing.
1: That's
3: God bless you.
1: Read the Bible, it's there for you. I'm not saying you should not listen to your pastor or your minister or whatever.
3: Please listen.
1: After listening, try to digest it with the Bible.
3: Yes, do like the sons of Issachar and the Berean Christians. Go back home, study and learn more.
1: Exactly.
3: All right. Thank you so much. Stick around. 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It's been an amazing time and a wonderful session. Stay tuned. I'm Sunday Mona, and she is
1: Justine Oshogumo.
3: All right.
1: Have a nice week and a nice week ahead. Yeah.
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1: In the headlines, Mrs. Uyin Konsola Badejo Okunsanya, elected president of Nigeria Bar Association. Minister of Information and National Orientation advises Nigerians to be wary of misleading social media posts ahead of 2027 general elections. The governorship candidate of APC in Ogun State meets market leaders in Remo, accusing opposition of being motivated by personal interests. Basema puts out a fire outbreak at K2 Ecosy. Argentina faces Spain in World Cup final in New Jersey. And that's it on Headline News at 3. Join us at 6 for more news.

0: you will struggle to graduate from the university after the long ASUU strike. And the next thing, you are in the street looking for a job for months, sometimes years.
1: I'm sorry, but there's no vacancy here.
0: You will think that 2 million naira will solve your financial problems until you make 2 million naira. And then, boom.
2: 2 million gone? Just like that? Just household items and loans? 2 million!
0: You think traveling abroad will solve your financial problems until you start living abroad?
3: Nila, you haven't sent money for this month, though. What's happening now?
2: Mama, I'm exhausted. The tax, the bill I'm paying here is too much. I can't even save. I can't even rest. I've been working. Mama, just please, just bear with me. Bear with me.
3: Ewo, but you have to try your best and send the money. We need the money. You know how it is in the country. We need the money. Biko, try your best and send the money. You hear? Thank you, my son.
0: When you're single, you think marriage

0: business, and then you get married.
1: I can't take this anymore from you. You keep coming late from work. I can't take this from you.
2: What are you saying? You must be stupid.
1: No, you must be stupid. You are crazy.
2: You are crazy.
1: I am the man of your ass.
2: Tell me, what are you doing?
1: I am the man of your ass.
2: What are you doing?
1: I cannot take this.
2: You are the man.
1: I cannot.
0: The future and plans can be ridiculous sometimes. They seem to be final solutions to life struggles, but can be mere junctions in the long, complex journey of life and career. So don't forget that life is a constant struggle. No matter the money, no matter the visa, no matter the fame or location, everyone is battling one pain or the other, and they do that at different times. So don't stop the struggle. Don't get discouraged. Don't. Keep moving. Keep praying. Keep hope alive. This message is from Metro 97.7 FM. 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
1: It's 4 o'clock. This is the news on the network service of Radio Nigeria. I am Aliyu Papa. The headlines. ICPC secures forfeiture of over 900 million naira linked to suspected ghost walkers. Troops fall in attempt to abduct polytechnic students in Borno State. Federal government cautions Nigerians on misleading social media posts ahead of general elections.
2: There is indeed the need for us to come together. What the APC administration has done at the federal level, what the government is doing at the state level, what our representatives at various levels are doing, we are going to become victorious by God's grace in 2027.
1: Now, Nigerian Bar Association elects new president. Commentary is on Nelson Mandela's enduring lesson against xenophobia. You can follow us on Instagram and X at Radio Nigeria HQ and on Facebook at facebook.com/Radio Nigeria Network. Now the news in detail. The Independent Corrupt Practices and Other Related Offences Commission, ICPC, has secured the final forfeiture of the sum of 941,994,079.86 naira linked to suspected ghost walkers uncovered by the Commission's investigations into the Integrated Payroll and Personal Information System, IPPIS. Justice Binta Nyako of the Federal High Court, Abuja, gave the ruling in an ex parte application moved by the ICPC on behalf of the federal government, praying for the fund believed to be proceeds of unlawful activities to be forfeited to the federal government. Investigations by the ICPC had revealed a large-scale payroll fraud involving hundreds of non-existent public servants traced to accounts linked to the scheme. The discovery follows a systems study conducted by the Commission in 2023, which revealed the existence of numerous ghost workers embedded within the payrolls of several ministries, departments and agencies, MDAs. The affected MDAs include the Nigerian Police Force, the Federal Ministries of Defense, Education, Agriculture, Rural Development, Works, Water Resources and Interior, as well as institutions such as the National Board for Arabic and Islamic Studies, University of Benin, University of Calabar, University of Nigeria and Nsukka, University of Maiduguri, Ahmadu Bello University Zaria, and even the Office of the Accountant General of the Federation. Troops of Operation Hiding Kai, with support from the Nigerian Police Mobile Force, have fallen in attempted mass abduction by suspected ISWAP terrorists at a federal government girls' college, Mungunu, in Borno State. The military says the terrorists attacked the school, now serving as a temporary hostel for Federal Polytechnic Mungunu students, in the early hours of Sunday. Security personnel responded swiftly, forcing the attackers to flee without abducting any students. A statement by the acting military information officer, Operation Hadinkai, Captain Muhammad Guni, indicates that all 46 students were rescued and evacuated to Kinan Nasara barracks from medical assessment. The statement confirmed that all rescued students were in a stable condition. However, the statement explained that some students were killed after being hit by sporadic gunfire during the attack. The military expressed condolences to the bereaved families. It added that efforts were ongoing to track the fleeing terrorists and suspected collaborators, while affirming its commitment to protecting schools and other critical infrastructure across the Northeast. The Federal Radio Corporation of Nigeria, FRCN, has warned members of the public against purchasing or developing any portion of its land at Bashorun in Oyo State. A statement by the management of the corporation says the land remains its exclusive property and has not been sold, leased, allocated, transferred or assigned to any individual, company, cooperative society or estate developer. The statement reveals that land grabbers and illegal developers have encroached on the property and commenced unauthorized construction, one that any person who buys, leases, develops, finances or enters into a transaction related to the property does so at his or her own risk. It stresses that such transactions are void and that a corporation will not be liable for any financial loss or other consequences arising from the dealings with their illegal occupants. According to the statement, the corporation has commenced legal and administrative measures to recover possession of the land and prosecute those involved in its unlawful occupation, sale, allocation or development, including individuals or organizations facilitating the activities. The statement urges prospective buyers to conduct proper due diligence before acquiring property in the area and calls on estate developers, surveyors, legal practitioners and real estate agents to refrain from participating in or promoting transactions involving the disputed land. It also appeals to community leaders, traditional institutions and security agencies to support efforts to protect federal government's property and prevent encroachment.
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3: Thanks for staying tuned. The Minister of Information and National Orientation, Alhaji Muhammad Idris, has advised non-Nigerians to be wary of misleading social media posts, especially those ascribed to political parties or candidates as the 2027 general election approaches. He made the call during the Niger State All Progressives Congress APC stakeholders meeting held in Mina, the Niger State capital. Aliyu Muhammad has details.
4: The meeting may not be unconnected with the recent political development in the state, where members such as a former chief of staff to the immediate past governor, two former commissioners, and a host of others decamped from the ruling party. The Minister of Information and National Orientation noted that the threat posed by the social media and unresolved internal issues are causing disaffection that could lead to defection. He described dialogue with relevant party stakeholders by aggrieved members as a way to go, emphasizing that moving to another political party is not the solution.
5: There is no party that does not have its own internal issues. We have discussed among ourselves and we feel better that there is indeed the need for us to come together. We have no doubt what the APC administration has done at the federal level, what the governor is doing at the state level, what our representatives at various levels are doing. We are going to become victorious by God's grace in 2027.
4: The political leader of the All Progressives Congress in the state, Governor Mohammed Umar Bagu, explained that most of the challenges facing the party are from within. The governor urged members to be forgiven, work as a team, and always drive APC agenda.

0: The first was with all aspirants who vote forms for Senate, House of Representatives, as well as State Assembly, but were dropped due to consensus arrangements. In Mina, Ali Muhammad, Radio Nigeria.
1: The Advocate of Nigeria, Oyinka Sola Padejo Okusanya, has been elected to third president of the Nigerian Bar Association. She is the second woman to hold the position after Priscilla Kuye, who piloted the affairs of the association from 1991 to 1992. Badejo defeated her closest rivals Latifa Kangwe and Olumiwa Akinboro in a keenly contested election. Judiciary correspondent Stanley Musu reports.
2: Announcing the results, the chairman of the electoral committee of the NBA, Chief Aham Ejelam-San, declared Mrs. Badejo Okusanya-San as the winner with a total of 12,317 votes, representing 47.18%, to defeat her closest rival, Latif Akombe-San, who got 7,934 votes, representing 30.39% of the total votes cast. Olumiwa Akinboro-san polled 5,855 votes, representing 22.43% to emerge third in the election. The chairman of the electoral committee announced that a total of 26,106 votes were recorded for the highly disputed NBA presidential election.
3: Mrs. Lee polled 20,317 votes, representing 47.18%. With that result, she stands elected. We have done what the constitution has enabled us to do.
2: The Director General of the Badejo campaign team, Sane Gadaya, assured that the President-elect would work with every member of the bar to take the association to greater heights.
4: This interview appears open so that the President-elect would extend that hand of friendship to see how they can move the bar forward.
2: The General Secretary-elect, Afam Okeke, expressed the belief that with sincerity of purpose and a well-overhauled bar, which the President leadership would champion, the association would excel.
5: Let us join hands together as one family to build the bar of our dream. Like I always say, the biggest room in the world is room for improvement. It's only God Almighty that is perfect.
2: In his remarks, the outgoing president of the NBA, Mazi Afam Osigwe-san, noted that the election faced several challenges, including cyber attack that almost derailed the process.
4: Every effort to derail this process failed. But I will say to the men and women who today have been elected to take over from us, know that this is a trying time for the bar. Many persons, they yet go to grave extent to rubbish the association and the electoral process. The job ahead is much. We must keep the bar united.
2: The outgoing president commended the electoral committee and the IT experts for arresting the cyber attack that almost derailed the process, stressing the need for government to do more in the area of data protection to further strengthen future electoral processes in the country. In Abuja, Stanley Musu, Radio Nigeria.
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1: Thanks for being there. Speakers at the Security Summit and the Civilian Joint Task Force, CJTF, have called for reforms of the nation's security architecture that will formalize the civilian JTF and gazette its operations to boost the morale of the personnel in supporting the fight against

0: and the nation's security challenges. At a summit in Abuja, the speakers observed that in a country of over 200 million people, the number of security personnel was inadequate given the challenges, hence the need to take the contribution of CJTF more seriously in addition to decentralizing police operations. Abubakar Besto reports.
1: The Civilian Joint Task Force, CJTF, has come to stay as one of the auxiliary security outfits in the country. To make them more relevant and effective, the summit was organized to examine challenges and prospects. Among them are the need to be formalized by the federal government and accord them all the necessary support to help in addressing insecurity in the country. Some of the speakers were particularly concerned about the lack of funding and logistics support that will galvanize the personnel and encourage them to do more.
2: As a member of the National Assembly, we are working on a bill now that will bring about state police for the very first time, and this is the practical democratized move to decentralize policing in Nigeria.
3: We're only complementing what they are doing, what constitution they are giving to do. But with proper direction, we're also going to have some sand where we can also dance the way a dancer is dancing also. We exist to strengthen community resilience, support intelligence gathering.
1: The chairman of the Code of Conduct Tribunal, Mr. Mainasara Umaru, and Major General Abdullahi Mekan retired, called for collaboration and training.
4: All the paramilitary agencies are just a little above 1 million. How can 1 million security forces be able to guarantee security for 230 million Nigerians?
5: We are going to support all their effort because we know the terrain. We are going to live for the terrain and we're going to assist our brothers to bring peace, stability to our nation.
1: The national chairman of the CJTF and national chairman of Confederation of APC Support Groups, Professor Kehlani Muhammad, said apart from what the government could do, individuals have the responsibility to support the security outfit and collaborate with them in areas that can support eliminate the challenges faced by the people within their domains.
6: Our people working with the UN security agencies to bring about their peace and unity when people are being kidnapped, innocent Nigerians. So I think we have come of age. As we are working now, we work hand in hand with the federal police and we give them support at the state level. They want to recruit some of our people. They are good to go to do it.
1: Other speakers, while appreciating the national chairman for his passion in helping to address the nation's insecurity, urge Nigerians to always collaborate with the CJTF to help tackle the nation's insecurity. In Abuja, Abubakar Bestu, Radio Nigeria.
0: Next is a summary of major events with Aziza Tusadi.
7: Owing to the reactions to the increase in the registration fee for senior secondary school examinations from 27,500 naira to 50,000 naira, the federal government last week suspended the proposed review of registration fees for the 2027 West Africa Senior School Examination, the National Examinations Council (NECO), and the Senior School Certificate Examination (SSCE). The Ministry of Education, in a statement, acknowledged the concerns and constructive feedback from the public, noting that the proposed review was informed by prevailing economic realities and the rising cost of conducting credible national examinations. The Minister of Education, Dr. Tunji Alausa, therefore directed that the proposal be placed on hold in line with the federal government's commitment to inclusive, transparent, and evidence-based policy making. Stakeholders in the cashew value chain during the week validated the draft national cashew policy, paving the way for a coordinated strategy aimed at boosting local processing, creating jobs, increasing export earnings, and accelerating the country's economic diversification agenda. The validation, which took place at a stakeholders workshop in Abuja, involved government officials, industry players, development partners and investors who endorsed the policy as a blueprint for transforming Nigeria from a major exporter of raw cashew nuts into a globally competitive producer of value-added cashew products. The Minister of State for Industry, Trade and Investment, Senator John Eno, represented by the Permanent Secretary, Dr. Chris Isopumu, said the roadmap provided a unified framework to reposition the sector by promoting domestic processing and improving growing farmers' income.
8: The roadmap offers a unified strategy for repositioning Nigeria from a major exporter of raw cashew nuts to a competitive producer of high-value cashew products and derivatives. It also provides an inclusive and market-oriented framework to support farmers' incomes, strengthen local markets, and create jobs, particularly for women.
7: The week also witnessed the launch of a coordinated plan by United Nations and the federal government to transition Nigeria to was a nationally-led humanitarian response system to empower vulnerable populations. At a two-day joint workshop in Abuja, the Minister of Humanitarian Affairs and Poverty Reduction, Mr. Bernard Duru, explains that the global humanitarian landscape was undergoing significant changes driven by shrinking donor funding and increasing call for stronger national ownership of humanitarian programs.
9: That means that there need to be more government leadership financing of the humanitarian space, and so the workshop is a technical approach to trying to find solutions on how Nigerians can assume better leadership of the humanitarian transition.
7: The Senate in the week donated a sum of 50 million naira to the families of three security officers and the two teachers who lost their lives in the school kidnapping incidents in Ogiri local government area of Oyo State. The president of the Senate, Godswill Akpabio, who made the announcement during a plenary, said the Senate deliberated seriously and applauded the sacrifices and efforts by President Bola Tinubu, the Minister of Defense, the service chiefs, as well as the security agents who put their lives on the line towards the successful rescue operations of the abducted school children and the remaining teachers. Armed gunmen had attacked three schools in Oriwe local government area of Oyo State on May 15, 2026, abducting 46 pupils and teachers who were rescued on July 10, 2026 by security agencies, marking the end of a harrowing 56 days in captivity. Still on school abductions, the Kogi State government in the week announced the rescue of four persons recently kidnapped in government secondary school Oluwa in Dekenya local government area of Kogi State by armed criminals. The Commissioner of Information and Communication, Kingsley Fanwo, in a statement described the rescue as an effort of coordinated security operations ordered by Governor Usman Ododo. The National Population Commission in the week under review inaugurated a national birth and death registration platform tagged the Electronic Civil Registration and Statistics System, ECRVS. Presenting the platform to the public at a news briefing in Abuja, the chairman of the commission, Dr. Aminu Yusuf, said it will serve as part of the National Identity Trust System for the country.
10: The platform is designed to modernize birth and death documentation and improve citizens' access to these services nationwide.
7: The week also witnessed the launch of the Nigerian Governance and Key Systems NGKS Additional Financing, Hope and Solid Programs in Abuja by the federal government. The coordinating minister of Health and Social Welfare, Professor Ali Pati, said over 3,000 primary health care centers had been revitalized nationwide, with the quarterly patient visits increasing to about 45.5 million. On a foreign scene, the federal government this week said it had evacuated 1,490 Nigerians from South Africa following security concerns linked to xenophobic attacks targeting foreign nationals in the country. The spokesperson of the Ministry of Foreign Affairs, Mr. Kimbie Embefa, explained that Nigeria remained committed to citizens' diplomacy while rejecting all forms of xenophobia, racial intolerance, and violence against foreign nationals. The federal government said it will continue diplomatic engagement with South African authorities and provide support for the reintegration of returnees. That's the summary of events within the week. I am Aziza Tusani.
0: Next is sports update.
11: A 23-member flying negotiator squad will depart Nigeria's capital city, Abuja, tomorrow for upcoming West African Football Union WAFU B2026 Under 20 AFCON in Cote d'Ivoire. According to tournament schedule, Nigeria will begin the defense of their regional crown against the perennial rivals Ghana on 27 July 2026 in Yamoussoukro. Subsequent fixtures will see Nigeria face Togo on 30 July before a final group game against Burkina Faso. All three games will kick off at 3 p.m. Nigeria time, which is an hour ahead of the local time. Both Nigeria and Ghana slugged it for the championship in the 2024 4 final in Lome, Togo, with the Flying Eagles winning 2-1. The Abdul Mekaba coach of Eagles had been in close training in Abuja, sweating it out in readiness for the Cote d'Ivoire competition. Two finalists in the upcoming sub-regional qualifying series will secure tickets to the 2027 Under-20 AFCON to be hosted by Ghana. Storms battering New York City caused flash floods in the hours before the FIFA World Cup final. Both Spain and Argentina were forced to postpone training the night before the final as thunderstorms hit the city, drenching the town in 52.6 millimeter of rain overnight. Flash floods triggered by the deluge left some cars stranded in the streets of the city. Health concerns were sparked in New York the week before the match as wildfire smoke blown south from Canada engulfed the city, causing officials to issue a public health warning recommending against a vigorous outdoor activity. That does not seem likely to be an issue as one benefit of yesterday's thunderstorms, although its rain has helped disperse the smoke hanging over the city. And that's sports news. I am Kelechi Bernard.
0: Well, despite the rains, we're still waiting for an explosive sport this night. The commentary is on Nelson Mandela's enduring lesson against xenophobia. It is written by Sandra Chukwugeku of our Current Affairs Unit.
12: Every year, the world celebrates International Day in honor of one of Africa's greatest statesmen whose life was dedicated to justice, human dignity, and service to humanity. In 2009, the United Nations proclaimed yesterday the day to recognize Nelson Mandela's lifelong commitment to democracy, human rights, and social justice, while encouraging people everywhere to devote at least 67 minutes of service to their communities, symbolizing the 67 years he spent fighting injustice. South Africa's first black president, the anti-apartheid hero and Nobel laureate, known affectionately as Madiba or Tata, died in 2013 at the age of 95. The day is an opportunity to reflect on whether the continent is living up to the ideals of which Madiba sacrificed 27 years in prison and eventually led South Africa into democracy without revenge. His vision was of a united Africa where human dignity transcends nationality, ethnicity, or race. Ironically, this year's commemoration comes at a difficult moment for South Africa, the very nation Mandela helped to heal. Fresh waves of xenophobic attacks targeting African migrants, including Nigerians, Zimbabweans, Mozambicans, and other foreign nationals, have once again shaken the conscience of the continent. Families are displaced, livelihoods destroyed, and lives are lost. Several African countries, including Nigeria, have evacuated some of their citizens following escalating tensions. Nigeria recently condemned the killing of two of its citizens in South Africa and continues to engage Pretoria through diplomatic channels while evacuating Nigerians who voluntarily opted to return home. These developments remind Africans that the promise of regional integration cannot thrive where fear and intolerance replace solidarity. Today, according to international migration estimates, South Africa remains one of Africa's leading destinations for migrants, with foreign-born residents accounting for less than 5% of the country's population. Yet, migrants are frequently blamed for unemployment, crime, and pressure on public services, despite limited evidence that they are responsible for these deep-rooted structural challenges. The continent's founding fathers never envisioned an Africa where fellow Africans would become enemies because of nationality. The African Union's Agenda 2063 and the ECOWAS Protocol on the Free Movement of Persons were established to encourage mobility, regional trade, and shared prosperity. Xenophobia undermines these aspirations by weakening trust among neighboring countries and discouraging investment, tourism, and labor mobility. Mandela understood that lasting peace cannot be built on exclusion. His leadership after apartheid demonstrated that reconciliation is stronger than revenge and dialogue more productive than hatred. While governments have the primary responsibility to protect everyone within their territories, regardless of nationality, citizens also have a duty to reject dangerous stereotypes and misinformation that often fuel violence against migrants. Political leaders, community organizations, religious institutions, and the media must promote responsible public discourse that emphasizes facts rather than prejudice. Equally important is addressing the underlying socioeconomic conditions that often trigger anti-immigrant sentiments. Unemployment, poverty, inequality, and weak public service delivery cannot be solved by targeting foreigners. Sustainable economic reforms, youth empowerment, improved education, and inclusive governance offer more enduring solutions than scapegoating vulnerable communities. For Nigeria, recent events equally reinforce the importance of strengthening consular protection for citizen support, improving early warning mechanisms, enhancing diplomatic engagement, and ensuring effective reintegration support for returnees. Protecting citizens overseas must remain a central pillar of foreign policy, while encouraging Nigerians abroad to remain law-abiding ambassadors of the country. The continent must remember that Mandela's greatest legacy was not simply to defeat the apartheid, but his unwavering belief in Africa's common humanity. His dream was an Africa where borders would never become barriers to compassion, and where diversity would be celebrated rather than feared. The greatest tribute Africans can pay to Nelson Mandela is not merely to remember his birthday, but to uphold the values he lived and sacrificed for justice, tolerance, reconciliation, and respect for human dignity. Only then can Africa truly honor Madiba's legacy and build the united and prosperous continent he envisioned for future generations. When he walked away from prison, an elated Madiba said, "As I walked out the door towards the gate that would lead to my freedom, I knew if I didn't leave my bitterness and hatred behind, I would still be in prison."
0: That commentary on Nelson Mandela's enduring lesson against xenophobia was written by Sandra Chukwugeku and read by Rachel Bwala. To end the news, here's a recap of the major stories. The Independent Corrupt Practices and Other Related Offences Commission, ICPC, has secured a final forfeiture of over 900 million naira linked to suspected ghost walkers. Troops of Operation Hadinke, with the support from Nigerian Police Mobile Force, have foiled an attempted mass abduction by suspected ISWAP terrorists at the Federal Government Girls College Mongunu in Borno State. The federal government has cautioned Nigerians of misleading social media posts ahead of general elections. Also reported that the senior advocate of Nigeria, Oyinka Sola Badejo Okusanya, has been elected 33rd president of the Nigerian Bar Association. That's the news, edited by Kimini Ubong and the production team. I am Aliyu Papa, still on the network service of Radio 9.

0: 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That's a dull moment. 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
1: 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Check the time. It's just 29 minutes going up to 5 o'clock. And that was the network news via the network studios, the second comprehensive news package for the day. And thanks to Ali Bakba for taking that and the production crew as well. The final one comes up later today, tonight actually, at 10 p.m. Now we'll continue with Vibe. And we already have Adela Tosi in the building. She's getting ready to bring you the evening drive, and it will be featuring a lot of music. And of course, Watch and Pray comes up at 6:30. You also have the major news at 6 as well. And then further down, you also have Hymns of Praise coming up with the Bishop Jide Adebayo, as well as the news at 9, followed closely by Truth of Life, which also leads to the network news. Do stay tuned. Don't touch it. 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

0: 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Beautiful, beautiful evening to you. Check the time, is 5 minutes past five, and I am borrowing that time from my friend, my colleague. She's already here. That's Adeola Tosin. So how's your day been? Hope it's been good. How was service? And we had a very interesting session earlier on about meanings and the importance of hanging out with the brethren and not, you know, staying away from the brethren, the gathering of the brethren, the saints, you know, God's people, and how they're not perfect at the same time. And we had a lot of questions, and it was really a good session. So for me, that was a high point for the day, you know, of the day today. So for you, I hope your own high point was good. I just kind of threw in Nigerian English there, your own high point, you know.
1: but our English is sweet.
0: But it's so repetitive.
1: I think maybe we do it for emphasis.
0: Yeah. So extra.
1: Come with your own.
0: Return back.
1: anyway, that's what makes it interesting. But it's just that there are a lot of people that don't know.
0: They just repeat it again.
1: Yes. Why are you doing it? Why are you doing this? Why don't let some people wait for you at the gate? You know, because it's very difficult for you to see people that are not guilty of this. Very difficult.
0: But that's how they catch us, you know, like when someone's trying to pretend and they just call another Nigerian and say, come and listen to this guy if he's real. Just listen, just hear the Nigerian phrase, say, ah, this guy's from Oshinjo. You know? You don't say shooting case. Oh, that's illegal.
1: That's my brother. It's okay. True. That is our identity, and I'm proud to be a Nigerian. I think it's, you know, the way we tend to, I don't know, we have a way of just making ourselves noticed.
0: Like
1: wherever,
0: I said,
1: wherever we are with our English.
0: Do you know, even people who speak well, they still do that.
1: It's enough.
0: They say, like I said.
1: What's wrong with like I said?
0: It's as I said.
1: Okay.
0: But who says that?
1: Eh?
0: Like I said, like I was saying.
1: As I was saying. Okay. No, I know that it's as, but I've just
0: but not when like, like yeah, you've not.

0: understand, and there's the feedback. Do you understand? Yes. Okay, please. Let's move on.
1: Exactly. So, you know, this thing we're doing, somebody already dissing us somewhere. So what's wrong with these people? How much do you have in your account?
0: I'm not. Sunday is one. Have you noticed that I've been saying it?
1: No, see, she's setting me up. Oh.
0: I'm not, but is it the truth?
1: But we're not laughing. We're not laughing at anybody. We all do. I do it too.
0: I'm
1: like,
0: guilty.
1: I mean,
0: no, so, but you're the one that is correcting. I'm not the one.
1: I'm not correcting. I'm just in case. Saying.
0: If it has to do with paying for the classes, you can see me. So I'm
1: no, no, no, see, should in case.
0: Are you see? You have the one. I'm innocent.
1: Oh God.
0: Okay.
1: Name yours. Name two.
0: There is one. There's one mistake that I think I've said it before. Was it you, Ahmed? I said that I used to call when I saw, but that's not grammar anyway. That is just pronunciation. That was when I used to call chaos Charles, and I knew
1: what
0: that. Just. Listen and move on.
1: I know people do Egyptian, but I don't.
0: Sunday.
1: Wait, I know that one. I've heard
0: Sunday.
1: Someone
0: today
1: say.
0: Is a Sunday. Name is Sunday.
1: What?
0: And I believe that of all days for you not to be nice, it shouldn't be on a Sunday.
1: No, it's Sunday, not Sunday.
0: Whatever. Do you understand? Do you understand what I said? You did. So that is communication.
1: Yeah, it is communication.
0: So I have communicated.
1: Okay, so what are we going to talk about?
0: You
1: made us forget about what
0: you started the class. Okay. We're talking about fellowship with the brethren.
1: Oh yes,
0: and,
1: yes.
0: It's good. Yes, it's good. I like there was something you said that I liked. That was when you said talked about the fact that we should always remember that the brethren, that we're not perfect. So I think when we give room for that, when we go to a gathering with that mindset that, okay, this is going to be a gathering of a lot of imperfect people. So you give a room for errors, for maybe to be offended or something like that. So when we have that mindset, I think that's the mindset that people should have even this week, that give room for people to display their imperfection, because even you are imperfect. I think most of the challenge is that many times we expect perfections from others, forgetting that we ourselves, am I saying that thing that you're saying? Am I falling into that trap? Forgetting that we too are imperfect.
1: We too are imperfect. No need for ourselves.
0: Oh my goodness.
1: That Nigerian.
0: Forgetting that we are imperfect. So it's good, yes. It's good to gather. It's good to fellowship with the brethren. But remember that you are not perfect. So
1: yes.
0: They too are not perfect.
1: Exactly. Should in case you want to do that to anybody.
0: So should in case you want to gather thinking that nobody will offend you. Somebody is going to offend you. Especially, you know those kind of petty offense. You know those ones that because somebody is wearing an outfit that is glamorous, and then probably the person was preoccupied with something and the person didn't greet you very well. You know that kind of that, I don't understand. You be offended, like I don't understand.
1: Someone asked a question about backbiting. Asked about gossip.
0: Okay.
1: Gossiping, if it was a bad thing, if you were saying something nice about the person. So said, no, that's not gossip.
0: If you're saying something nice about the
1: that's
0: person.
1: A different thing entirely.
0: So it must, but you're still talking about the person.
1: Yeah, but gossip specifically denotes something
0: negative.
1: Yeah.
0: Okay.
1: Which is usually malicious, you know.
0: Okay. I think the malicious is important because you can say something negative about a person without a malicious intent.
1: Mm-hmm.
0: You can have, because it takes, like for instance, you can have a conversation about a person, talking about something that is negative about the person, but with the mind of how you can help the person to get over it. So I think the maliciousness is very important.
1: Yes.
0: Yeah.
1: That is true.
0: Yeah, but then you have to understand that it's not possible for you to exist without being gossiped about.
1: Yes, sir.
0: So why you know it? It comes with the terrain. That is, it comes with living on this earth. Please.
1: Especially if you're doing well, you're doing okay, you know.
0: Even if you're not doing okay.
1: Yeah, that's weird, though.
0: No, like, you know that even if you're not doing okay, you are here on earth to be gossiped. You are not here on earth to be gossiped. So, please, accept it. I move on. Should in case they do it for you, just accept.
1: Let's don't say
0: it. I'm saying it in the way that people we know. Should in case they do it for you, just get up with it.
1: Mm-mm.
0: Okay.
1: In case.
0: Sorry.
1: It's done.
0: Okay, in case.

0: It's done.
1: Why are you doing like, why
0: you, that? I say, continue, I'm repeating, I'm emphasizing what you're saying.
1: Okay, fellowship with the brethren is amazing, so ignore the people who are not perfect, and you'll be good.
0: Yeah. Just,
1: you know, it's a good antidepressant. Yes. So, thank you so much for staying with me throughout my time, and I am I'm struggling to leave because I've enjoyed myself and I've enjoyed your company, and I know that Della Toasting is going to take you guys to, you know, better experiences, but I still feel no, you know, I just feel connected. Why are you giving me the look?
0: No,
1: you are interrupting my moment with this person listening to me on radio right now.
0: Okay, I'm sorry.
1: You know, I was just being vulnerable. Let me talk like a Gen Z. Being vulnerable right now.
0: Apologies.
1: So I was about to step out, you know.
0: I apologize.
1: So I miss you. I miss you. In case you're listening to me right now. Mm-hmm. So I miss you.
0: Mm-hmm.
1: Do have a wonderful Sunday and an amazing, amazing week, you know, and God bless you. I'm Sunday Mona. You can catch me just doing all kind of funny stuff on my page on, you know, social media. Make sure you're following Metro 977 FM, right? Metro 977 Live on Facebook. If you look for me and you find me also, just type my name, Sunday Imona, and you find me. Or Imesona, and you find me. All right, have a great day, a great evening, and blessings all the way. Bye-bye.

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go, go, go, go, go, go, go, go, go, go, go, go, go, go, go, go, go, go, go, go, go, go, go, go, go, go, go, go, go, go, go, go, go, go, go, go, go, go, go, go, go, go, go, go, go, go, go, go, go, go, go, go, go, go, go, go, go, go, go, go, go, go, go, go, go, go, go, go, go, go, go, go, go, go, go, go, go, go, go, go, go, go, go, go, go, go, go, go, go, go, go, go, go, go, go, go, go, go, go, go, go, go, go, go, go, go, go, go, go, go, go, go, go, go, go, go, go, go, go, go, go, go, go, go, go, go, go, go, go, go, go, go, go, go, go, go, go, go, go

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My name is Adeola Tosin. In the headlines, Minister warns against misleading social media posts ahead of 2027 election. Medical experts links chronic illness to unhealthy lifestyles. U.S. and Iran trade fire after two U.S. soldiers killed in Jordan. The details shortly.

0: Now the news in details. Minister of Information and National Orientation, Alhaji Mohammed Idris, has advised Nigerians to be wary of misleading social media posts, especially those ascribed to political parties or candidates as the 2027 general election approaches. He made a call during the Niger State All Progressive Congress APC stakeholders meeting held in Mina, the state capital. The meeting may not be unconnected with the recent political development in the state, where members such as a former chief of staff to the immediate past governor, two former commissioners, and a host of others decamped from the ruling party. The minister ascribed dialogue with relevant party stakeholders by aggrieved members as a way to go, emphasizing that moving to another political party is not the solution, as every party has internal issues. The state APC chairman, Alhaji Musa Bobby, said the meeting was to console aggrieved members and remind representatives at state and national levels that they must return to their constituencies to secure the confidence of the electorate. The Nigerian Bar Association, NBA, has announced Mrs. Oyinkosola Badejo Okunsanya as the winner of the body's presidential seat. Announcing the results of the election, the chairman of the Electoral Committee of the NBA, Chief Aham Ejelam, declared that Mrs. Badejo Okunsanya polled over 12,000 votes to defeat a closer challenger, Lateef Akombe, who garnered about 80,000 votes. Meanwhile, Mr. Famakeke was elected the General Secretary of the legal body, having polled a total of 8,487 votes to defeat his opponents. All the elected officials will be in office for a two-year period that will span from 2026 to 2028. Although the presidential elect, Badejo Okunsanya, was absent when the result of election was announced at the NBA headquarters in Abuja, a member of her campaign team, Mr. Aminu Gadonya, SAN, who revealed that she had a flight delay, declared her resolve to extend handshake of friendship to all the aggrieved candidates. The governorship candidate of the All Progressive Congress, APC, in Ogun State, Senator Solomon Adeola, has accused the state's major opposition figures of pursuing personal interests rather than the welfare and development of the people. Adeola made the allegation while addressing the Council of Iyalajes and Babalajes in Remoland at his senatorial office in Ilaru. He was reacting to claims by Senator Yabo Obasanjo Bello that she left the APC because he failed to refund campaign expenses after emerging as the party's consensus governorship candidate. The APC flag bearer described the alleged demand for a refund as insulting, saying it suggested that some politicians viewed election as investment to recover rather than an opportunity to serve the people. He added that he had reached out to Obasanjo Bello during his consultations in good faith. Meanwhile, the Council of Iyalaje and Babalajes in Remoland, led by its president, Mrs. Olufunke Oyelaja, declared support for Senator Adeola's governorship ambition, expressing confidence in his plan to improve markets and empower traders across Ogun State. The federal government has been given a thumbs up for the rescue of the abducted pupils and teachers of the school in Oriwe local government area of Oyo State. A public affairs analyst, Dr. Adewale Williams, told newsmen that the rescue was a major boost for the country's fight against insecurity. He said the achievement will go a long way in motivating security authorities to strengthen security measures and prevent further cases of kidnapping and violent crimes. Dr. Williams noted that improved security in forest areas would encourage farmers to return to their farm, enhance food production, and support national food security, and also urged the government to improve electricity and telecommunication infrastructure to ensure reliable communication across the country.
1: For 4 hours or 5 hours, we would like, we need the government to rise up to teach us because a lot of things are involved. One aspect affects the other sector, which affects the other sector and all that. I hope government helps us to sustain this. Thank you.
0: Dr. Williams maintained that dependable power and communication infrastructure remained vital to strengthening Nigeria's security architecture and safeguarding lives and property. 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Minister warns against misleading social media posts ahead of 2027 elections. Still to come, medical experts link chronic illness to unhealthy lifestyles. U.S. and Iran trade fire after two U.S. soldiers killed in Jordan. Stay tuned.

The Lagos State Emergency Management Agency, LASEMA, in collaboration with the Lagos State Fire and Rescue Service, has successfully brought a fire incident at number 11 Ademola Taiwo Street, Ketu Ikosi, under control. In a statement, Head Public Affairs, LASEMA, Mr. Afolabi Olawale, said the incident involved one of a pair of twin three-story residential buildings. Speaking on the incident, Permanent Secretary LASEMA, Dr. Olufemi Damilola Okeo of Soyintolu, noted that during the firefighting operation, two officers of the Lagos State Fire and Rescue Services collapsed while combating the fire. Dr. Okeo Soyintolu said no loss of life or severe injuries were recorded in the incident, urging residents to ensure regular inspection and maintenance of electrical installations, especially prepaid meters and wiring, to prevent electrical surges that may lead to fire outbreaks. A consultant obstetrician, Dr. Olubisi Ojurungbe, has attributed the growing prevalence of chronic illness to unhealthy lifestyles and increasing consumption of processed foods. Dr. Ojurungbe stated this while delivering a lecture at the First Baptist Church Kefi during the Church's Baptist Health Week. The consultant explained that modern diets characterized by processed food, refined sugar, preservatives, and frozen products have contributed significantly to the rise in non-communicable diseases. Dr. Ojurungbe urged Nigerians to embrace healthier living by returning to natural diet and adopting lifestyle practices that promote good health. He advocated healthy eating, regular physical exercise, positive social relationships, avoidance of harmful substances, as well as effective stress and mental health management. The U.S. and Iran have exchanged strikes for an 8th consecutive day after an Iranian attack on a base in Jordan killed 2 U.S. soldiers and left another missing. Iranian media reported that an under-construction nuclear power plant in the southwest city of Dakove had been struck overnight, as well as Kesh Island. In Kuwait, an electricity and water plant was hit for a second time. 3 Iranian missiles were shot down by Jordan's

Argentina are aiming to become the first nation since Brazil in 1962 to successfully defend the World Cup. Spain, who won their only title in 2010, will be hoping to stop the South Americans and lift the trophy once again. The final is also expected to mark Lionel Messi's last appearance at a World Cup. Meanwhile, hours before the World Cup finals, heavy rain triggered flash flooding across parts of New York City and nearby New Jersey, leaving several roads waterlogged and disrupting travel. Authorities issued flood warnings as emergency crews responded to affected areas. The severe weather also affected preparations for the final at MetLife Stadium in East Rutherford. Spain cancelled part of its training session, while Argentina's travel plans were briefly delayed as thunderstorms, flooding, and poor visibility swept through the region. Forecasters, however, said conditions are expected to improve before kickoff, with the storms likely to clear the wildfire smoke that reduced air quality across the northeastern United States, allowing the match to proceed under better weather conditions. Former World Cup assistant referee Darren Kahn has dismissed claims of referee bias at the ongoing World Cup, describing conspiracy theories as baseless and harmful. He said match officials are focused only on making the right decisions under intense pressure. Kahn backed FIFA's head of refereeing, Pierluigi Collina, who defended French referee Francois Lexita, after Egypt accused him of favoring Argentina in their round of 16 defeats. Collina warned that such allegations could lead to threats and abuse against referees and their families. The former English officials acknowledged that referees can make mistakes during matches, but stressed that errors should not be mistaken for deliberate bias. He noted that with more than 100 matches played at the tournament, some controversial decisions are unavoidable. Kahn also expressed confidence in Slovenia referee who will officiate today's World Cup final. And finally, President Donald Trump is expected to present the World Cup trophy to the winners of today's final between Argentina and Spain. He says the 2026 FIFA World Cup has shown that the United States is now a true soccer nation. The White House described the tournament as a major success despite months of logistical and political challenges. The event is jointly hosted by the United States, Canada, and Mexico, and is regarded as the biggest World Cup in history. And that is on the sport news as packaged by Fabian Anao. And that is also on the Metro FM News at 6. But before we go, here are the main points in the news. Minister has warned against misleading social media posts ahead of 2027 elections. Medical expert has linked chronic illnesses to unhealthy lifestyles. U.S. and Iran trade fire after 2 U.S. soldiers killed in Jordan. 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You can also contact our newsroom on 0803-331-3103. Food for thought. Faith, patience, and persistence always pay off. The news was edited by Tawreed Abdullahi. My name is Adeola Tosin. Good evening.

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Metro 97.7, welcome to Night Drift with me, Adeola Tosin. I know you heard my voice earlier when Sonny was schooling me on the right English, the difference between Nigerian English and the British English. Anyway, the main thing is communication is involved. As long as there, okay, communication should be involved. Anyway, you're on to Metro 97.7 and the time is 6:30. It's now time for us to join the God's Kingdom Society for the program, Watch and Pray. Happy listening.

0: The God's Kingdom Society, the Church of the Living God, welcomes you to this edition of the radio program, Watch and Pray. We have a sermon to preach in today's edition of the program. But before the sermon, let us say the opening prayer. Unto thee, O most loving and merciful Father, the God of gods and the Lord of lords, the strength and preserver of spiritual Israel, the giver of all good and perfect gifts, we give thee glory, honor, praises, and profound thanks for the gift of life and the grace we have to continue in thy truth and service. We thank thee for this opportunity we have to preach thy word in today's edition of the radio program, Watch and Pray. We pray for direction through thy Holy Spirit, so that at the end, all who may have tuned in to listen to us would be spiritually edified to continue to praise, serve, and worship thee in truth and righteousness for blessings and salvation in the end through Jesus Christ our Lord.
1: Amen.
0: Hail Jehovah and Jesus Christ.
1: Hail Jehovah and Jesus Christ.
0: Brothers, sisters, and friends, listeners out there, it is our pleasure in the Lord to come your way with this edition of the radio program, Watch and Pray. The Holy Bible clearly warns that those who preach the word of God must do so in all honesty and sincerity, according to 2 Corinthians chapter 2, verse 17. So, in today's edition of the program, we have chosen the sermon entitled, Speaking in Tongues as Seen Through the Holy Bible. Speaking in Tongues as Seen Through the Holy Bible. An online article entitled, What Does Speaking in Tongues Mean? Learn from This Experience, published on August 7, 2010, and retrieved from the website www.dictionary.com, defines speaking in tongues as a phenomenon that occurs when a person experiencing religious ecstasy or a trance utters incomprehensible sounds that they believe are a language spoken through them by a god or deity. This incomprehensible sound is sometimes referred to as angelic tongue or heavenly language. What then, according to the Holy Bible, is speaking in tongues? And what is its origin? Was it incomprehensible sound that was uttered when speaking in tongues was introduced? According to the Holy Bible, the word tongue, as used in the term speaking in tongues, is translated from the Greek word glossa, which means language. That is, a spoken or known language. Why the word speaking is translated from the Greek word lelio, which means to talk, preach, say, or utter words. Therefore, the term speaking in tongues, glossolalia in Greek, simply means expressing the word of God or the will of God in a spoken and known language, which people must hear, understand, or comprehend. From this definition, the idea of an incomprehensible sound is already ruled out. The Bible clearly shows that speaking in tongues was one of the gifts of the Holy Spirit, which God Almighty used to spread or propagate the gospel in the infancy or early days of Christianity. Those who were given the gift of speaking in tongues never learnt or spoke the language, but were inspired by God through His Holy Spirit to use such language to preach the word of God or to express the will of God. For instance, an Englishman who has never learnt or spoken French becomes inspired by God to speak the word of God to French people in their own language. Unfortunately today, people learn and are taught how to speak in tongues, and they graduate from one level of speaking in tongues to the other. So the whole essence of speaking in tongues, which was introduced by God Almighty, on the day of Pentecost was to propagate the gospel of salvation to the people in the known and spoken languages which must be understood. Emphasis is here laid on known language, spoken language, and it must be understood. Prior to the day of Pentecost, our Lord and Savior Jesus Christ promised his apostles that they will receive the anointing of the Holy Spirit. According to John chapter 14, verse 26, and John chapter 15, verse 26, on the day of Pentecost, in fulfillment of this promise of our Lord and Savior Jesus Christ, when people gathered from far and near, the apostles received the anointing of the Holy Spirit by which they spoke in tongues. Let us hear that account. Acts of the Apostles chapter 2, verse 1 to 18. Acts chapter 2, verse 1 to 18. Please read.
1: And when the day of Pentecost was fully come,
0: yes,
1: they were all with one accord in one place.
0: They were all, that is the apostles, were with one accord in one place. Read on.
1: And suddenly there came a sound from heaven.
0: Read on.
1: As of a rushing mighty wind.
0: Continue, please.
1: And it filled all the house where they were sitting.
0: Yes.
1: And there appeared unto them cloven tongues like as of fire.
0: Yes.
1: And it sat upon each of them.
0: And it rested upon the apostles. Yes.
1: And they were all filled with the Holy Ghost.
0: They were now anointed with the Holy Spirit. Yes.
1: And began to speak with other tongues.
0: Meaning other languages, which was not their own. And they began to speak with other languages different from their own language. Yes.
1: As the Spirit gave them utterance.
0: Read on.
1: And there were dwelling at Jerusalem Jews.
0: At that time, there were dwelling at Jerusalem Jews.
1: Devout men out of every nation under heaven.
0: Who came for the festival of the Pentecost. Read on.
1: Now, when this was noised abroad. The multitude came together.
0: They came to the scene. Read on.
1: And were confounded.
0: They were confounded, yes.
1: Because that every man heard them speak in his own language.
0: Take note of that. As the apostles were inspired by God to speak other languages, every man heard them speak in his own language, in his own tongue, yes.
1: And they were all amazed and marveled.
0: So those who heard them were amazed and marveled, yes.
1: Saying one to another.
0: And they said one to another, read on please.
1: Behold,
0: look,
1: are not all these which speak Galileans?
0: These people are all from Galilee, yes.
1: And how hear we every man in our own tongue? Wherein we were born.
0: So it is obvious that the apostles did not speak incomprehensible, inarticulate, unintelligible, incoherent, or meaningless sound. Rather, they uttered comprehensible, articulate, intelligible, coherent, and meaningful words, as the hearers testified. Read verse 7 and verse 8 of Acts of the Apostles, chapter 2, from the Living Bible paraphrase, please.
1: How can this be, they exclaimed.
0: Yes.
1: For these men are all from Galilee.
0: Read on.
1: And yet we hear them speaking all the native languages of the lands where we were born.
0: Take note of that. And yet we hear them speaking all the native languages of the land wherein we were born. So, is there anywhere in the Bible where God Almighty changed speaking in tongues from being a comprehensible one to an incomprehensible one, one that one cannot understand? There is nowhere in the Bible where God Almighty changed or modified speaking in tongues. Besides, the apostles spoke known and geographically traceable languages, about 18 of them. Please continue to read from verse 9.
1: Parthians and Medes.
0: These are the languages spoken by the apostles. Persians and Medes, yes.
1: And Elamites.
0: Elamites.
1: And the dwellers in Mesopotamia.
0: Dwellers in Mesopotamia.
1: And in Judea.
0: In Judea.
1: And in Cappadocia.
0: Cappadocia.
1: In Pontus.
0: In Pontus.
1: And Asia.
0: In Asia.
1: Phrygia.
0: Phrygia.
1: And Pamphylia.
0: And Pamphylia, yes.
1: In Egypt.
0: Egypt.
1: And in parts of Libya about Cyrene.
0: Parts of Libya about Cyrene.
1: And strangers of Rome.
0: Strangers of Rome.
1: Jews and proselytes.
0: Jews and proselytes.
1: Cretes and Arabians.
0: Greeks and Arabians.
1: We do hear them speak in our own tongues the wonderful works of God.
0: Take note of that. We do hear them speak in our own tongue the wonderful works of God. So that is the point about speaking in tongues. Read on, please.
1: And they were all amazed.
0: And they were all amazed, yes.
1: And were in doubt.
0: And were in doubt, yes.
1: Saying one to another.
0: Saying one to another.
1: What meaneth this?
0: What meaneth this? What is the meaning of this, yes?
1: Others mocking said.
0: Others mocking said.
1: These men are full of new wine.
0: These men are full of new wine. Showing that it was only men that spoke in tongues on the day of Pentecost. There was no woman among them. No woman was among them. Evident in the words of those who now exclaimed or said, these men are full of new wine. Contrary to the assertion of some that the 120 disciples who were at the upper chamber in the room received the anointing of the Holy Spirit and spoke in tongues. It was only the apostles that spoke in tongues. Continue from verse 14 now.
1: But Peter, standing up with the 11.
0: But Peter plus 11 apostles, making them 12. Then Peter, the apostle, spoke on behalf of them in response to the assertion that they were all drunk or filled with new wine. Read on.
1: Lifted up his voice and said unto them.
0: Peter lifted up his voice and said unto them. Continue, please.
1: Ye men of Judea.
0: Ye men of Judea, yes.
1: And all ye that dwell in Jerusalem.
0: Read on.
1: Be this known unto you.
0: Go ahead, please.
1: And hearken to my words.
0: Please read on.
1: For these are not drunken as ye suppose.
0: We are not drunken as ye suppose. Read on.
1: Seeing it is but the third hour of the day.
0: Seeing it is but the third hour of the day. Continue, please.
1: But this is that which was spoken by the prophet Joel.
0: But this is in fulfillment of the prophecy of the prophet Joel, yes?
1: And it shall come to pass in the last days.
0: Apostle Peter then made reference to the account of Joel chapter 2, verse 28. That it shall come to pass in those days, yes?
1: Said God.
0: Said God.
1: I will pour out my spirit upon all flesh.
0: I will pour out my spirit upon all flesh. Read on.
1: And your sons and your daughters shall prophesy.
0: Your sons and daughters shall prophesy.
1: And your young men shall see visions.
0: Your young men shall see visions, yes?
1: And your old men shall dream dreams.
0: And your old men shall dream dreams. Continue, please.
1: And on my servants and on my handmaidens I will pour out in those days of my spirit.
0: And upon my servants and handmaids will I pour out my spirit in those days.
1: And they shall prophesy.
0: And they shall prophesy. So the expression sons and daughters and other appellations used should not confuse anyone. Those were used for the apostles, and they were all men. The apostles of Christ are known as sons according to 1 John chapter 3 verse 2. They are called daughters because they are spiritually married to Jesus Christ to bear for children for the kingdom of God. That's why they are called daughters of Zion. According to Zechariah chapter 9, verse 9, when you go to the account of 1 Corinthians chapter 4, verse 15, Apostle Paul said that they would give birth to children into the kingdom of God by virtue of their call to apostleship and consecration by the anointing of the Holy Spirit. That is why Timothy is rightly designated as the spiritual son of Apostle Paul. Even though Apostle Paul had no wife, he did not marry, but he gave birth to Timothy through the preaching of the gospel. They are called virgins of Christ. According to Revelation chapter 14, verse 4, they are called servants. They are called the bride of Jesus Christ. According to Revelation chapter 22, verse 17, and Revelation chapter 21, verse 9, they are also known as the Lamb's wife. Like I said earlier, they are spiritually married to Jesus Christ to give birth to children for the sake of the kingdom of God. So it was only the apostles that spoke in tongues on the day of Pentecost. And the reverberative effect of the speaking in tongues on the day of Pentecost, which brings to the fore the whole essence of speaking in tongues, is evident in the conversion of about 3,000 souls on that day, according to Acts chapter 2, verse 37 to 41. Later on, 5,000 also became converts, according to Acts of the Apostles, chapter 4, verse 4. Some people make reference to 1 Corinthians chapter 14, verse 1 to 33, a very long piece, and they assert that when one speaks in tongues, nobody will hear, and that only God will hear. We're going to read a few verses in that very account. It must be borne in mind that the context of 1 Corinthians chapter 14 is not the introduction of another kind of speaking in tongues, but a reprimand, a rebuke, a reproof by Apostle Paul to the Corinthian Christians who abuse speaking in tongues as some people do today in some of the churches. 1 Corinthians chapter 14, read verses 1 to 3, verse 13, then verse 23 to 25. Please read.
1: Follow after charity.
0: Follow after charity, said Apostle Paul. Read on.
1: And desire spiritual gifts.
0: And desire to acquire the gifts of the Spirit. Spiritual gifts. Read on.
1: But rather that ye may prophesy.
0: But it is more important to preach, to teach, or to speak the word of God, which is the meaning of the word prophesy. Read on.
1: For he that speaketh in an unknown tongue speaketh not unto men.
0: Take note that in various verses of this very text or chapter, Apostle Paul used the term unknown tongue more frequently to show that he was reprimanding them. When you come and you speak something that people would not understand, you are not talking to people. You're not talking to men, yes?
1: But unto God.
0: It is only God that knows whether you are making sense or not. Because there is nothing hidden from God. Even though men would not understand or know what you are saying, but God knows whether you are actually making sense or not. Read on.
1: For no man understandeth him.
0: Because no man understandeth him. Continue, please.
1: How be it? In the spirit he speaketh mysteries.
0: In the spirit he speaketh mysteries. What is mystery? Something that cannot be understood. Please continue to read.
1: But he that prophesieth speaketh unto men.
0: But he that speaketh the word of God by way of teaching speaketh unto men, yes?
1: To edification.
0: To edification. Now go to verse 13 to cut it short, please.
1: Wherefore, let him that speaketh in an unknown tongue pray that he may interpret.
0: For this reason, when you come and speak in a language that people would not understand, endeavor to interpret. Apostle Paul further said that he thanks God that he can speak in tongues more than they all. But in the church, he prefers to speak few words that people would understand than to speak 10,000 words in an unknown tongue, in a language that people do not understand. Now go to verse 23, 24, and 25, please.
1: If therefore the whole church be come together into one place.
0: If therefore the whole church come together into one place, yes.
1: And all speak with tongues.
0: And all speak with tongues in an unknown tongue. People don't understand them, yes.
1: And there come in those that are unlearned.
0: And there come in those that are unlearned, yes.
1: Or unbelievers.
0: Or unbelievers. Continue, please.
1: Will they not say that ye are mad?
0: Take note of that. Will they not say that ye are mad? Yes.
1: But if all prophesy.
0: But if all teach and preach the word of God. Read on.
1: And there come in one that believeth not.
0: And there come in one that believeth not. Read on.
1: Or one unlearned, he is convinced of all.
0: Or one unlearned, he is convinced of all. Now, observe all those who claim to speak in tongues today. If they speak in tongues 10 times or 20 times, they utter the same pattern of words. Observe them. To tell you that is not actually speaking in tongues. They are being used or they are victims of unclean spirits. The Bible further tells us that speaking in tongues, even though it was one of the gifts of the Holy Spirit, it is time bound. Go now to the account of 1 Corinthians chapter 13, verse 8. It has ceased in this age. Read now 1 Corinthians chapter 13, verse 8.
1: Charity never faileth.
0: Charity never faileth, yes.
1: But whether there be prophecies.
0: Whether there be prophecies.
1: They shall fail.
0: They shall fail. Read on.
1: Whether there be tongues.
0: Whether there be tongues.
1: They shall cease.
0: They shall cease. And it has ceased in this age. It is therefore an indisputable fact of the scriptures that speaking in tongues, which is the speaking of known and comprehensible language was introduced by God when Christianity was in its infancy, so that the gospel will spread further, irrespective of language or tongue barrier. The gift, having achieved its purpose, has ceased according to God's plan. It's not a requirement for salvation. Neither is it a badge of spirituality or piety, and should not be paraded as such. Peeping and muttering of incomprehensible sound is a trait of demonism and spiritism, and those who have familiar spirits. That's why the Bible refers to it as the voice of one that has familiar spirits. According to Isaiah chapter 8, verse 19, and Isaiah chapter 29, verse 4. The principal mark of the servant of God and the church of God is the preaching of the truth as contained in the Holy Bible. The Bible tells us that we can do nothing against the truth, but for the truth. Brothers, sisters, and our friends, listeners out there, we shall end here on the sermon, which is entitled Speaking in Tongues as Seen Through the Holy Bible. Thank you very much for always finding time to share moments like this with us, the God's Kingdom Society, during our Watch and Pray programs on radio by the grace of God. May God Almighty continue to endow you, our dear listeners, with more of His wisdom, knowledge, and understanding. At this stage, let us say the closing prayer. O gracious and most loving Father, the Ancient of Days, the blessed and only Potentate, we give Thee glory, honor, praises, and profound thanks for yet another opportunity Thou has afforded us to preach Thy word in today's edition of the program. Pray Thee to allow the words that we have preached find place in the hearts of the numerous children. May Thou continue to endow us with wisdom, knowledge, understanding, and other spiritual qualities to enable us to serve Thee in the way that is pleasing and acceptable unto Thee. All by Thy grace and power, through Jesus Christ our Lord.
1: Amen.
0: Hail Jehovah and Jesus Christ.
1: Hail Jehovah and Jesus Christ.
2: 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Thank you for listening and

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All those dancers that were here before, I want you guys back.

0: Neo Adejo there telling you to dance your way to your testimony. So just in case you are someone like me that doesn't like dancing, I guess you have a new motivation to dance. So dancing your way to your testimony. So this week, let it be a dancing week, a week where you dance. Just consider the fact that as you're dancing, it's making you happy and you're burning calories. So you're getting two things at a time. You're dancing, you're happy, and you're burning calories. You're on to Metro 97.7 and you're with me, Adeola Tosin, on the Night Drift this Sunday evening. You heard before the song, you heard the program Watch and Pray, which will come back to you next week at 6:30. At 8 o'clock, we will be joining Bishop Jide Adebayo for the program Hymns of Praise. And after Hymns of Praise, we'll give you the last news beat for the day coming from our studio here. That's the news at 9. And right immediately after the news at 9 will be the program Truths of Life. And after Truth of Life, we'll be taking our last trip to the Abuja studio for the network news for the day. And after that, we'll say our goodbyes for today. So our equipment can rest till tomorrow, but for now it's just music all the way till we join Bishop Jide Adebayo for hymns. If you're a lover of hymns, just keep it locked. I'm sure you will enjoy the hymns. Bishop Jide Adebayo's music all the way till we join Bishop Jide Adebayo for hymns. If you're a lover of hymns, just keep it locked. I'm sure you will enjoy the hymns Bishop Jide Adebayo has lined up for today. But now, let's take this message. Please stay tuned.
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Jesus is Lord.

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Now we're true, it ain't the leave. Stay tuned, stay woke, stay Metro.

Labyrinth there with that song, Jealous. I don't know why you will be jealous of the wind. Why will you be jealous of the wind? The wind that suits everyone that it blows on. Ah, that's not nice. 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Today is the second to the last Sunday in the month of July. Gradually we are coasting on to the end of the year. So how's your weekend been? How's your Sunday been? I hope you've been able to rest. Not that you're pining for something that you don't have. You know, many times what saddens us is the fact that we long for something we don't have. You see someone that has, let's say, probably you see someone that has something and you desire it and you don't have it. I think one of the main thing, one of the main issue for me is when the people being unhappy. Let's say, for instance, you have a car and you're happy with the car, and then you see someone that has a bigger car, and then you start feeling unhappy with it. That's a terrible thing. Most of the time people use the word jealousy and envy. I think jealousy, yeah, yes. In this instance, that would be jealousy, like pining for something that you don't have. Well, psychologists believe that feeling is what actually deprives of happiness. You know, when you long for something you don't have and you're not satisfied with what you have. I guess that's why the Holy Book says we should be contented. When you're contented with what you have, you discover that actually what you have is the best for you. You know, most times we feel that, okay, this thing that I have, if I had this other thing, it may be better. But no, at times, life gives you, at times may be the best for you. It's possible when you are in the other person's farm, or where you go to the other person's farm, you discover that you can't even survive there, that the best place for you to be is that place you are. You know, the best challenge for you is a challenge you're facing, because the ability for you to overcome the challenge is in you. So most time when you are not longing for the other person's kind of challenge, you know, some people will be like, oh, I remember watching an interview of a popular religious leader, and he was saying that he missed when he wasn't rich and popular. That when he wasn't rich and popular, he didn't have any problem because he had few clothes, so he doesn't need to stress himself. When he is going out, he just goes to his wardrobe, he knows what is available and he wears. But he says now that he has more money and is popular, that it's stressful for him, that if you know the kind of stress he goes through, just for him to pick a particular outfit that he's not going to, okay, this one doesn't go, I want this one, this, and he said it's stressful. So at times, life gives us the challenge that it knows we have the ability to overcome, and then the other person's challenge actually may not be easier, it's just because you are looking at it. So don't be jealous of the other person. Be satisfied with what you have. That's what life is about. Be satisfied with what you have, and you find that you're happy, you're joyful, you don't miss anything. You end up going through life enjoying and having fun. That's the best way to do it. So this week, be satisfied with what you have. Just believe that the challenge that you have is the best for you, because you have the ability to overcome that challenge. Don't envy another person. Don't envy another person's success, because it's possible if you get that success, it may destroy you. So be happy. At 8 o'clock, we will be bringing you the program Hymns of Praise with Bishop Jide Adebayo. But for now, let's listen to this lovely song by Robin Thicke. It says, "The sweetest love." I think the sweetest love is the love for yourself, which is built on contentment. When you're contented, you'll be able to love yourself better. Robin Thicke with the song "The Sweetest Love."

Metro 97.7, Mark Anthony there with that 1999 song you sang to me. And it's time for Bishop Jide Adebayo to sing some hymns to you on the program Hymns of Praise. Happy listening.

Good evening, welcome to Hymns of Praise, your Sunday Sunday Tonic, coming to you courtesy of Adebayo Hymns, Praise and Charity Initiative. My name is Bishop Jide Adebayo, the Diocesan Bishop of the Diocese of Ibomina West Anglican Communion. We are based in Kwara State. Beloved, we're here today working together with Leye Ojeniyi, Chichi Okolo, Kunle Komolafe, Foluke and Ibukun Adebayo. Together, we promise to bring you soul uplifting hymns and the word of God unadulterated as we pray that the Lord himself will lay his hand upon us for good and for blessing. He will guide us and direct our thoughts and order our speeches so that whatever we say will be a blessing to the souls, the lives and the being of mankind listening to this word, listening to this message all over the world. Let this word be timely. Let this word be strong. Let this word be productive. Let this word be lively in the hearts and lives of men in the mighty name of Jesus. We ask, O God, for lively, timely word, a word for the moment in the name of Jesus. Speak, O God, that your servants may hear. Let the words of my mouth and the meditation of the hearts of your people be acceptable in thy sight, O God, our help and our redeemer. In Jesus' precious name we have prayed. Welcome to a time of refreshing in the presence of the Lord. Please stay tuned and be richly blessed.

That was ye servants of God. Ye servants of God coming to us to stand where God has placed us, doing what the Lord has commanded us to do and being where God has commanded us to be. Ye servants of God, written by Charles Wesley, enjoining and charging all the servants of God to proclaim and publish their master. Proclaim your master. Proclaim him abroad. That is, spread the name of your Lord, your master, the one who has called you wide all over the world. No restrictions. The name all victorious of Jesus. Extol. His kingdom is glorious and rules over all. So extol the all victorious name of Jesus. So the servants of God are called to proclaim the name of the Lord, the name of Jesus, as the all victorious name. So beloved in Christ Jesus, we're still together on the theme of standing out of the crowd, standing out from the multitude, knowing who you are, knowing what you have to do, knowing where you are supposed to be, and refusing to be caved in, refusing to be caged in, refusing to be folded in into the crowd that is not in tandem, in agreement with that which the Lord has commanded you to do. Servants of the Lord must be able to stand out in the crowd, pursuing that which has been given to them. The assignment on their hands should be their business. Their focus should be on their master and not on the noise around them. Somebody says, if you go to the marketplace, you do not go there to listen to the noise of the market. Rather, you go to face your business, do your business, and come back home with profit. Exodus chapter 23 verse 2. Exodus chapter 23 verse 2. You shall not follow a crowd to do evil, nor shall you testify in a dispute so as to turn aside after many to prevent justice. If every one of us can follow this principle of knowing the right thing and doing the right thing, notwithstanding what the crowd around us do, by now our nation would have been the best and our world would have been the best for it. So beloved in Christ Jesus, the Lord is calling us to a time of solitude, a time of oneness, a time of holding up our heads in spite of the noise, in spite of the crowd, in spite of the norm, what the world has termed to be norms around us. Do not be deceived. Evil company corrupts good habits. Do not be deceived because evil company corrupts good habits. Some versions says evil communication corrupts good manners. Awake to righteousness and do not sin, for some do not have the knowledge of God. Beloved, this is 1 Corinthians chapter 15 verse 33. Beware of the companies you keep. Beware of those who your friends are. Beware of

Making friends with a dog is likely to eat what the dog eats. In the local area where dogs feed on human waste, said, sheep don't make friends with dog because the dog will eat anything, including human waste. And if you continue to be the friend of a dog as a sheep, you are likely to eat what the dog eats. And Jesus Christ in Matthew chapter 25 makes a distinction between the sheep and the goats. The sheep goes to the right hand and the goat goes to the left. So if a sheep continues to make friends with goats, it's most likely to eat what the goats eat and do what the goats do. So what is this telling us? Beware of the company you keep. Beware of who your friends are. Beware of the one with whom you flock. So beware. Beloved in Christ Jesus, beware. Who are your friends? What are they saying? What are they doing? Where do they go? You can stand out among them. If you are not able to change them, be sure they will be the one to change you. If you are unable to change your friends will change you. So if you move with some friends and they're doing things that are ungodly, things that are unrighteous, things that are not in tandem with morality, and you have tried seeing that they are unable to change, withdraw quickly. Do not be soaked in. Do not be folded in to their actions and habits. Let's take a hymn now. The hymn is, take up thy cross, thy Savior said, if thou wilt be my disciple. Take up thy cross was written by Reverend Charles William Everest, who lived between 1814 and 1877. It was an Episcopal priest. He was an Episcopal priest in the United States of America. And he wrote the hymn in 1833 when he was just 19 years old and still a student at Trinity College, Hartford, Connecticut. His teacher, the professor, had asked them to write a poem on the theme of self-denial. And Everest wrote this hymn overnight, and the hymn found its way into publication. And since then, the hymn has been around us, telling us that you must be focused, following your Christ, denying yourself, and following the one who has called you, standing out of the crowd, continuing to follow your master. Let's take the hymn now.

Receive my wife favorite program, Hymns of Praise, your everyday tonic. Coming to you courtesy of Adebayo, Hymns, Praise, and Charity Initiative. We've just listened to Take Up Thy Cross, Take Up Thy Cross, Thy Savior Says, If You Will Be My Disciple, or If Thou Will My Disciple Be. Take Up Thy Cross, Thy Savior Said, If Thou Wouldst My Disciple Be. Deny Yourself, The World Forsake. Obey the Savior's command. The cross is not too heavy. Jesus went before you, and there is a crown of glory waiting for those who endure. Beloved in Christ Jesus, someone says there is no crown without the cross. No glory without a story. You must wear the cross, bear the cross, that is, bear the pain, self-denial, taking the risk, following the Christ, wherever, whenever, stepping out of the crowd because you are following the Christ. So beware of those who your friends are. Beware of those who live around you and in the midst of whom you live. Beware of their deeds. Beware of their preferences. Beware of their preferences. Beware of their desires. And beware of what they do, because temptation comes in subtly. Temptation comes in subtly. If you are not careful, you will be tempted easily. That's why our Lord taught us to pray, lead us not into temptation, but deliver us from evil. Lead us not into temptation, but deliver us from evil. Temptation leads to evil. And temptation comes from what you hear, what you see, what you touch. When you keep hearing something all the time, when you keep seeing something all the time, when something keeps happening around you all the time, and you do not resist, you do not get up boldly, taking up your cross, walking out on them, and following your Maker, following your caller, following your Lord, following your Savior, you may be tempted to do evil. You may be tempted to be like them. So the Bible says today, evil company corrupts good habits. Evil communication corrupts good manner. Whatever you hear, even as faith cometh by hearing, and hearing by the word of God, so falling cometh by hearing. Hearing by the word that comes from the world, from the crowd, from the sinning crowd, from the uncaring crowd, from the unrighteous crowd. Whatever you hear from them regularly, if you are not willing to step out, it will become your lot. In Genesis chapter 19, we read the story of Lot. Lot was living in Sodom and Gomorrah. Sodom and Gomorrah was corrupt, heavily corrupt, but the Lord delivered only one person. That one person was Lot. Lot, his wife, and his two daughters. The wife fell by the wayside, but Lot made it to safety. And we try to find out what was the strength of Lot. Lot was with them, but he was not of them. Lot was in the world, in Sodom and Gomorrah, but Lot was not of Sodom and Gomorrah. He refused to be corrupted by the evil communication. He refused to be swayed and persuaded and dissuaded by the evil deeds, evil communication of the people of Sodom. He stood alone. He stood alone and he got delivered. I do not know where you live. I don't know where you walk. I don't know where you go. And you see these evil things. You know that indeed they are evil. You don't wish like doing them. You don't feel like joining them. But you remain there. You stay there. And you think you won't join them. It's a matter of time. Step out. Come ye out of them. Come out of darkness into the marvelous light. In 2 Peter chapter 2, St. Peter makes it clear to us how Lot was delivered. And how Noah also was delivered in his days. But let's talk first about Lot. So the Bible says, "And turning flood
and turning the cities of Sodom and Gomorrah into ashes, and turning the city of Sodom and Gomorrah into ashes, condemned them to destruction, making them an example to those who afterward will live ungodly and delivered righteous law. So Lot was described as a righteous Lot by St. Peter in 2 Peter chapter 2, who was oppressed by the filthy conduct of the wicked, for that righteous man dwelling among them tormented his righteous soul from day to day by seeing and hearing their lawless deeds. His righteous heart, righteous soul, was under torment, under intense oppression by seeing and hearing their lawless evil deeds every day. Then the Lord knows how to deliver the godly out of temptations and to reserve the unjust under punishment for the day of judgment. So, what are we saying here, beloved in Christ Jesus? While Lot was in the midst of them, hearing them, seeing all that they were doing, his soul disagreed with them. His righteous soul was being tormented daily. He was not in agreement with them. So when it was time for destruction, he got deliverance. When you refuse to join the multitude to do evil, when the multitudes get destruction, what you get is deliverance. In the same manner, in the world we live in today, if you refuse to join the evil people around you and you choose Jesus the Savior, Messiah, Amaziah, the Deliverer, instead of destruction in the day of judgment or on the day of judgment, you will get deliverance. Jesus Christ says, if you do not fear those who are able to kill the body but not the soul, or you fear the one, our God, who is able to kill both the body and who is able to destroy both the body and the soul in hell, when you fear him, you will be delivered. When you don't follow Jesus, the deliverer, you will be destroyed. So there is a thin line between deliverance and destruction. You are the one who will choose which one you want. Do you want deliverance? Follow the deliverer. Follow the Savior. Follow the Lord Jesus Christ. Lord chose deliverance. He followed God. He followed righteousness. And he was delivered. The whole of Sodom and Gomorrah chose destruction. They followed the destroyer. They followed Satan. They followed the lust of their hearts. They followed the lust of their eyes. They followed the requirement of their flesh. And they were destroyed. But Lord, his soul was righteous in the midst of unrighteousness. The soul of Lot was righteous in the midst of unrighteousness. Our next theme is Christ triumphant, ever reigning. Triumph comes after trial. Triumph comes after trial. So Christ triumphant, he triumphed over the trials of his life and ministry. So we must be able to triumph over the trials, over the temptations and challenges that confront us. And the way to do that is by running to Jesus, by having a soul that is seated for the Lord. So the hymn that is coming was written by Michael Seward. Michael Seward lived between 1932 and 2015. He was an Anglican priest, hymn writer, and former vicar of Holy Trinity Church, Bromley, England. He wrote this hymn in the year 1977 for Easter. Quite a very new hymn. Is Christ triumphant, ever reigning. It's a very new hymn, written by a man who lived in our times, just passed to glory in 2015. Let's take that hymn now.

We still have your favorite program, Hymns of Praise, your everyday tonic, and we're still discussing being alone in the midst of the crowd. Being alone in the midst of the crowd. And if you are unable to stand to change them, you leave them. The maxim in the world is, if you cannot change them, join them. No. The maxim in the Christendom is, if you cannot change them, leave them. If you can't change them, don't join them, because our crux scripture says you must not join the multitude to do evil. And today we see 1 Corinthians chapter 15 verse 33 saying, evil communication corrupts good manner, or evil company corrupts good manner. If you move with evil people, they will corrupt your good manner. They will change you to whom you are not. And before you know it, what is wrong begins to look right to you. So Noah was delivered from the crowd. He escaped mass destruction. And I have told you tonight that there is a thin line between destruction and deliverance, depending on what you choose. You choose deliverance. Beloved in Christ Jesus, family members of the Hymns of Praise, choose deliverance, not destruction. And I hear someone saying tonight, I choose deliverance instead of destruction. Noah chose deliverance instead of destruction. Lot chose deliverance instead of destruction. Nicodemus chose deliverance instead of destruction, because the Bible says, for God so loved the world that he gave his only begotten son, that whosoever believed in him should not perish but have everlasting life. Being perishing is destruction, total destruction, irretrievable destruction. But when you choose Jesus, the deliverer, you are delivered from peril, from destruction, and you are planted into the kingdom of God, where you dwell in joy, in felicity, in singing, in peace, eternally, everlasting life. So we're still talking about Noah now. In Genesis chapter 6, I'll read from verse 5. Then the Lord saw that the wickedness of man was great in the earth, and that every intent of the thoughts of his heart was only evil continually. And the Lord was sorry that he had made man on the earth, and he was grieved in his heart. So the Lord said, I will destroy. Destruction. The Lord was set to destroy. And the Lord said, I will destroy man whom I have created from the face of the earth, both man and beast, creeping things and birds of the air, for I am sorry that I have made them. But Noah found grace in the eyes of the Lord. Noah found uncommon favor because of the righteous heart, righteous soul that he has. He found grace because his heart did not agree with them. Beloved in Christ Jesus, we don't know the way it is running, but the way things are, the wickedness that is in the world today, the wickedness that is in Nigeria today, the heartlessness that is in Nigeria today, the rate of bloodshed, the rate of killings, the rate of stealing, young men specializing day after day in scamming, stealing, defrauding. We keep getting messages of someone saying there is a meeting being organized by Hymns of Praise. Wait for a code. When you receive the code, click the code, and when you click the code, you lose all the funds in your bank account. Some people wake up day by day thinking about evil, thinking about someone to defraud, thinking about someone to make weep, to cause to mourn, thinking about someone they will kill. We don't know how many people have died when they suddenly discover that all their savings, their life savings, have been carted away through pressing of one code or another. And we have announced on Hymns of Praise that don't press any code. Hymns of Praise will not invite you to a meeting asking you to press any code. Beloved in Christ Jesus, Hymns of Praise will not send you a link apart from HOP Family Radio link. Hymns of Praise will not ask you to do anything that will cause you to be scammed. But we're living in that world, the world of scamming, world of stealing, world of fraudsters. And many people are joining them. Many are flooding to the broad way. Jesus Christ says, broad
is the way that leads to destruction. And many are flooding into it. Many are going through to the way of destruction. But he says, narrow is the way that leads to life. Only few will find it. He says, many are called, but few are chosen. I want you to join the few that will follow the narrow way. The narrow way of righteousness, the narrow way of holding your head high, the narrow way of standing alone, standing tall, the narrow way of coming out of the madding crowd, of the stealing crowd, of the sinning crowd. So Lot chose to step out of the crowd. Why? He found grace. What is grace? Grace is unmerited favor. Grace is God counting you as a sinner who has found Christ and who is embracing righteousness, repentance and righteousness, is making you a saint, from sinner to saint. Not because you were good, but because you admitted that you weren't good and you choose to change. That is grace. So Noah found grace and Noah was delivered. And I pray that you too will find grace. Grace is available in Jesus Christ. That's why St. Paul will always pray, the grace of our Lord Jesus Christ, the love of God, and that is the prayer of the Christian. The grace of our Lord Jesus Christ, the love of God, and the fellowship of the Holy Spirit be with us all and evermore. You too must desire grace, so that God will take you from grass to grace. Desire grace so that you will leave the path of destruction to the path of deliverance. So Noah found grace, and that was the same thing that happened to Lot. Lot found grace. Genesis chapter 19, verse 18. Then Lot said to them, "Please know, my Lord, indeed now your servant has found favor in your sight, and you have increased your mercy, which you have shown me by saving my life." So Noah found grace. Lot found grace, uncommon, unmerited favor. Another version says, Noah found grace. Lot says, "I have found grace." You too must find grace. And grace is found in the New Testament in the Lord Jesus Christ. Beloved in Christ Jesus, you need grace. Let's take the hymn, "Come Down, O Love Divine." "Come Down, O Love Divine" is the hymn we're taking now. That is the invitation of the Holy Spirit, the one who is able to impart grace upon us, the one who is able to make us serve the Lord, stand alone, stand tall, live righteously, think what is right, coming out of the crowd, coming out of darkness into marvelous light. "Come Down, O Love Divine," written by Bianco da Siena, an Italian man who lived between 1350 and 1399. He was an Italian Roman Catholic layman. This one was not even a priest. He was a layman. And he gave us this great hymn. The English translation was done by Richard Frederick Littleday, translated by Reverend Richard Frederick Littleday, who lived between 1833 and 1890. "Come Down, O Love Divine."

We still on your favorite program, Hymns of Praise, your everyday soul tonic. And we are here thanking you for all that you do to ensure that Hymns of Praise keep coming to you every day. And this program is a product of Adebayo Hymns, Praise and Charity Initiative. And we now have HOP Family Radio and Internet Radio, meaning that this program airs on two Internet Radio channels, SAM Advocacy Radio and HOP Family Radio. With these two, beloved, you can reach us all over the world. You can reach us wherever you are. We've got people sending in messages from Canada, from United States of America, from the UK, from all over the world. Beloved in Christ Jesus, be part of what the Lord is doing. And if you like to support this work, our account number is 102-158-3055, United Bank for Africa, 102-158-3055. I'd like to thank you, particularly someone who had chosen to support this program, standing in the vacancy, the vacuum that was created by the home call of Pardew Odunami. And we've seen somebody who wishes to step into that vacuum, to step into that gap. I pray that every gap in your life that may bring you shame, God Almighty will fill it for you in the mighty name of Jesus Christ. Someone met me at a program recently and he said, when I announce the account number, I am always too fast and they are unable to put it down. Today, I'm going to be intentional about the way I do it. And I see 102-158-3055. I take it again. 102-158-3055. United Bank for Africa. That is our bank. May God Almighty reward you for your generosity in the mighty name of Jesus. He will take you from grace to grace, and he will take you from destruction to deliverance in the mighty name of Jesus. All of us on this platform, in this family, we choose today deliverance instead of destruction. And so shall it be for all our children in the name of Jesus. We choose deliverance instead of destruction in the name of Jesus. Messages are here, and I'm going to read a number of them this day. This message is from Gabriela Ofubone, Gabriela Ni Obo, and I have delivered your message to the Lord Bishop. Sister Gabriela, your message was delivered to the Lord Bishop. You know who I'm talking about. And he says, thank you, my Lord, for this information. Good evening, my Lord Bishop. Happy Sunday, sir. And may God continue to strengthen you and your team for the good works you do. So I kindly play the hymn, Jesus, my Lord, my God, my all, from Ofebune, Gabriela Ni Obo. And this is coming from Grace. Grace says, my Lord Bishop, good evening. So please play Sheet and Modern 202. Jesus, my Lord, my God, my all, for the listening pleasure of my vicar and his wife, Venerable Stanley Eze Chukuma, and the entire people of St. Peter's Anglican Church, Ijesha. God bless you, sir. My name is Grace. Grace is what delivered Noah from destruction. Grace delivered Lot from destruction. The unmerited favor of God, he will deliver all of us. Grace is what brought Jesus Christ to us to take over our sin and give us his righteousness.

All City News says, good evening, my dearest Bishop Jide Adebayo. Thank you for everything. May the great rewarder, Jesus Christ, remember you and all the crew of these hymns of praise with abundant blessings. Amen. Kindly play In Christ Alone for the listening pleasure of the family of a Nigerian Army Lieutenant Felix Ademe Isaac, the Nigerian Army, of the Nigerian Army, President Bola Ahmed Tinubu, and the entire Nigerians over the death of Lieutenant Felix Ademe Isaac of the Nigerian Army, who died to rescue the abducted teachers and school children in Oriere, Oyo State. May his soul rest in perfect peace. Amen. Remain blessed in the name of the Lord. Andrew Ojezia.

This one says, thank you, Reverend. I'm enjoying your esteemed program. It's so searching, so topical, and incisively powerful. Any tune of your choice is okay with me, Reverend. From Taiwo Olariwaju from Surulere in Lagos. We have this from Grandma Onamila. Say, good evening, my beloved Bishop. We praise God for this humanitarian service. 1 Corinthians 15:57 to 58, fresh fire. That is, the Lord will reward all that we do. Please play When We Walk with the Lord for the listening pleasure of our mother in Israel, Pastor Mrs. Folu Adeboye, Mommy G.O., for God's faithfulness in adding a year to her years. Thanks, sir. Thank you very much. We pray that God will continue to strengthen our mommy. She's 78 years. Happy birthday, mommy. May God bless you, mother of mothers. In Jesus' name. Amen.

Babatunde Adekunbi says, good evening, my Lord Bishop Jide Adebayo. May the good Lord continually be with you in all ramifications of your life. Amen. Kindly play me Blessed Assurance, Jesus is Mine, for the listening pleasure of Engineer and Mrs. Oyebamiji Elizabeth Makinde of Yaba Baptist Church, Lagos State. Thank you, sir, from Babatunde Adekunbi from Bodija, Ibadan, Oyo State. This is from Prince Adeboye Adeniran, and he said, blessed evening and happy weekend, my dear beloved Bishop Jide Adebayo. May the good Lord continually be with you and bless your episcopacy. Amen. Kindly play for me, God is Working His Purpose Out, for the listening pleasure of my first son, Prince Adetiloye Adeboye, who celebrated his third year birthday on 15th July, and Prince Adetope Adeboye, who celebrated his 53rd birthday on the 16th of July. Thanks and God bless you richly, my Lord, from Adeboye Adeniran Tosin from Ekiti State. We're still on your program, Hymns of Praise, and this one is coming from Apostle Peter Ibeneme, and he says, good evening, dearest Bishop Adebayo. I give thanks to God Almighty for His grace in your life and ministry. May His name be praised forever. Amen. Please pray for my father in flesh and faith, Elder E.C. Ibeneme. The hymn, Abide With Me, first falls the eventide for the sustenance of God Almighty on him since the demise of his wife, late prophetess Dorothy C. Ibeneme, 15 years ago. May the right hand of the Lord uphold him to the very end. Amen. Veritable regards from Apostle Peter Ibeneme. Beloved in Christ Jesus, on this note, we will be rounding up the program tonight, drawing the curtain on this edition of your favorite program, Hymns of Praise. May the Almighty God strengthen us and give us His grace, grace to choose deliverance instead of destruction, grace to be able to stand out from the crowd wherever we live, not to be so dim to the ills and unrighteousness of our environment, in the name of Jesus. My name again is Bishop Jide Adebayo, the Diocesan Bishop of the Diocese of Ibomina West Anglican Communion. We're based in Kwara State and working with Leye Oyeniyi, Chichi, Kule, Komolafe, Foluke, and Ibukun Adebayo on Metro FM 97.7 Ikoyi Lagos and HOP Family Radio, the Internet Radio. Beloved in Christ Jesus, we say thank you, thank you, thank you. Good night and be richly blessed by our God. Amen.

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2: 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Minister of Information and National Orientation, Mohammed Idris.
3: Minister of Information and National Orientation, Alhaji Mohammed Idris, has advised Nigerians to be wary of misleading social media posts, especially those ascribed to political leaders, parties, or candidates as the 2027 general election approaches. He made the call during the Niger State All Progressive Congress APC stakeholders meetings held in Mina, the state capital. The meeting may not be unconnected with the recent political development in the state, where members such as the former chief of staff to the immediate past governor, two former commissioners, and a host of others decamped from the ruling party. The minister described dialogue with relevant party stakeholders by agreed members as a way to go, emphasizing that moving to another political party is not the solution, as every party has internal issues. The Nigerian Bar Association, NBA, has announced Mrs. Oyekosola Badejo Okusanya as the winner of the body's presidential seat. Announcing the results of the election, the chairman of the electoral committee of the NBA, Chief Aham Ejelam, declared that Mrs. Badejo Okusanya polled over 12,000 votes to defeat her closest challenger, Latif Akambe, who garnered about 8,000 votes. Meanwhile, Mr. Afamakeke was elected the General Secretary of the legal body, having polled a total of 8,487 votes to defeat his opponents. All the elected officials will be in office for a two-year period that will span from 2026 to 2028. The governorship candidate of the All Progressive Congress, APC, in Ogun State, Senator Solomon Adeola, has accused the state's major opposition figures of pursuing personal interests rather than the welfare and development of the people. Adeola made the allegation while addressing the councils of Iyalajes and Babalajes in Remoland at a senatorial office in Ilaro. He was reacting to claim by Senator Iyabo Obasanjo Bello that she left the APC because it failed to refund campaign expenses after emerging as the party's consensual governorship candidate. The APC flag bearer described the alleged demand for a refund as insulting, saying it suggested that some politicians viewed elections as investment to recover rather than an opportunity to serve the people. He added that he had reached out to Obasanjo Bello during his consultations in good faith. Meanwhile, the councils of Iyalajes and Babalajes in Remoland, led by its president, Mrs. Olufunke Oyelaja, declared support for Senator Adeola's governorship ambition, expressing confidence in his plans to improve markets and empower traders across Ogun State. A consultant obstetrician, Dr. Olubisi Ojurongbe, has attributed the growing prevalence of chronic illnesses to unhealthy lifestyles and the increasing consumption of processed foods. Dr. Ojurongbe stated this while delivering a lecture at the First Baptist Church Kefi during the Church Baptist Health Week. The consultant explained that modern diets characterized by processed foods, refined sugar, preservatives, and frozen products have contributed significantly to the rise in non-communicable diseases. Dr. Ojurongbe urged Nigerians to embrace healthier living by returning to natural diets and adopting lifestyle practices that promote good health. And that's it on the Metro FM Newsbeat at 9. You can watch us live on www.facebook.com/Metro977Live or RadioNigeriaLagos.gov.ng. You can also contact the newsroom on 0803-331-3103. Food for thought. Faith, patience, and persistence always pay off. The news was edited by Tarid Abdullahi. My name is Adeola Tosin, and I urge you to hold on. Stay tuned for our next program.

in order to convey to mankind such knowledge, which gives them a clear and intelligible conviction of the working of God in His justice and love. I have written the work in the light of truth, which leaves no gap, contains the answer to every question, and clearly shows to mankind how wonderful are the ways in creation that are upheld by many servants of His will. But God alone is holy. Words of Abrushin, author of the Grail Message. Good evening and welcome to the weekly live audio program on the Grail Message in the Light of Truth by Abrushin. The Grail Message is a new spiritual revelation of the truth given to mankind by the author Abrushin. It explains the will of God, which manifests as the adamantine and incorruptible laws of creation. This message does not bring a new religion and is intended as a torch to guide all serious seekers to the light and their longed-for height, which is paradise. It is addressed to earnest seekers only, for only such shall find. I am Dr. Tunde Agboola. A reading from the Grail Message is now brought to you.

The author of the Grail message says, and I quote, concluding the lecture, Spiritism. A serious investigator or an honest seeker will always be indignant at the incredible narrow-mindedness of those who for years have been constant visitors to mediums with whom they feel quite at home. With an exceedingly shrewd and superior air, they talk the greatest nonsense and then sit with hypocritical devotion, enjoying the agreeable tinkling of the nerves, which they imagine to be owing to intercourse with invisible powers. Many mediums sun themselves in the flattering talk of such visitors, who in reality are only expressing a selfish wish to experience as much as possible.

that is, surrendering himself and then waiting. A medium is a tool who is used, an instrument which of itself cannot give forth any sound until it is played upon. Therefore, there can be no question of a so-called failure. He who talks in this way demonstrates narrow-mindedness, and he should keep his hands off. Nor should he express any opinion, because he cannot judge in the matter. Just as he who finds learning arduous should avoid the university. A medium is therefore simply a bridge or a means to an end. 2. It is the visitors who play a great role in this, not by their outward standing or even by their social standing, but by their inner life. The inner life, as the greatest scoffers also realize, is a world of itself. Naturally, their intuitions, with their generative and nourishing thoughts, cannot be just nothing, but there must logically be ethereal bodies or things which, through pressure or influence, awaken intuitions which could not otherwise arise. Neither could pictures be seen in spirit where there is nothing. Just such a conception would indicate the greatest gap in the laws of the exact sciences. Thus, something must be there, and something is there. For the generated thought immediately creates in the ethereal world, thus in the beyond, corresponding forms, the density and vitality of which depend on the intuitive power of the generative thought concerned. Therefore, what is called the inner life of a man produces a corresponding and similarly formed environment around him. And it is this surrounding which must affect a medium who is more open and sensitive to the ethereal world, either in a pleasant or disagreeable, if not painful way. Thus, it may happen that genuine messages from the ethereal world are not transmitted so correctly if the medium is hindered, oppressed, or confused by the presence of people who have an ethereally or spiritually impure inner life. But it goes still further. This impurity constitutes a barrier to purer ethereal matter, so that no message can be transmitted save one of an equally impure ethereal nature. With visitors who have a pure inner life, contact with a correspondingly pure ethereal environment is naturally possible. But everything different from that forms an unbridgeable gap. That is why such differences exist in the so-called sciences, often bringing about complete failure or causing confusion. This all rests on inexorable, purely physical laws, which operate in exactly the same way in the beyond as they do in this world. The unfavorable reports of investigators are now seen in a different light, and he who is able to observe the ethereal happenings must smile at many an investigator who, in his report, pronounces judgment on himself, exposing his own inner life and only criticizing the state of his own soul. Here is a second example. A man visits a medium. It happens that a departed relative speaks to him through the medium. He asks his advice, perhaps on quite an important

hardly matter. The departed one gives him a few directions, which the visitor looks upon as gospel truth, as a revelation from the beyond, which he obeys minutely, with the result that he is taken in and often suffers heavy damage. What is the result? The visitor will first of all doubt the medium. In his disappointment and perhaps annoyance at his loss, he may work against the medium. In some cases, he will even feel obliged to proceed publicly against him in order to save others from similar loss and deception. In connection with this, I should now explain life in the beyond. How, by doing this, such a person opens himself to similar ethereal currents through the attraction of what is spiritually homogeneous, and how, as a tool of such countercurrent, he may then develop into a fanatic in a proud consciousness of standing up for the truth, thereby rendering a great service to mankind. In reality, however, he makes himself a slave of impurity and burdens himself with a karma which it will take a lifetime and more to redeem. New threats will continue to emerge from this, weaving a net in which he will entangle himself until finally he can no longer find his way about, and in his antagonism becomes increasingly furious. Or, if the disappointed visitor does not regard the medium as a swindler, he will at least have great doubts about the entire beyond, or may take the usual easy road as thousands do and say, "What concern of mine is the other world? Let others rack their brains about it. I have better things to do." The better things, however, are serving the physical body by acquiring wealth and thus withdrawing still further from ethereal things. Where then does the actual guilt lie? Again, only with man himself. He had formed a false picture when he had accepted what had been said as gospel truth. That was his fault alone. Nobody else was to blame. He had taken it for granted that a departed spirit, by virtue of its ethereal nature, became at the same time partly omniscient, or at least possessed greater knowledge. Many hundreds of thousands make this mistake. The only additional knowledge that a departed being possesses following his transformation is that he has not really ceased to exist after so-called death. But that is all, so long as he makes no use of the opportunity to advance in the ethereal world, which also depends on his own free decision, as well as on his honest and diligent efforts. Therefore, when he is questioned about worldly matters, he will give the opinion with the good intention of fulfilling the wish of the questioner, convinced that he is giving the best advice. But he himself is not conscious of the fact that he is in no position to judge material matters and conditions as clearly as a man still living there in flesh and blood, because he lacks the gross material substance which is absolutely necessary to form a proper judgment. His view of the matter, therefore, must be quite a different one. Still, he gives what he can, and with the best intention, the best he knows. Thus, neither he nor the medium can be blamed,
nor is he a lying spirit. In fact, we should distinguish only between knowing and unknowing spirits. For as soon as a spirit sinks, that is, becomes more impure and dense, its horizon simultaneously and automatically narrows. He gives and expresses only what he feels, and he lives only with his intuition, not with his calculating intellect, which he no longer possesses, since this was bound to his earthly brain, and thereby limited to space and time. As soon as that fell away at death, there was no more thinking and reflecting for him, but solely intuitive sensing and immediate and continuous experiencing. The fault lies with those who still ask about earthly matters, bound to space and time, from those who are no longer so limited and who therefore cannot understand. Those in the beyond are in a position to discern what is right or wrong course in any matter. But then, man must weigh and consider with his earthly aids, that is, with his intellect and experience, how best to follow the right course. He must bring it into accord with earthly possibilities. That is his work. Even when a spirit who has fallen deeply gets the opportunity of influencing and speaking, nobody can say that he lies or tries to mislead, for he reflects. Spiritism has come into great disrepute, not of itself, but through the majority of its adherents, who, after only a few and often very meager experiences, enthusiastically imagine that the veil has been drawn aside for them. Then they eagerly try to make others happy with a picture of eternal life which they thought out themselves, which was created by an unbridled imagination, and which, above all, completely satisfies their own wishes. But these pictures are seldom in complete accord with the truth. End of quote.

You have just listened to a reading from the Grail Message. This is Fruit of Life, a deep and incisive program based on the work In the Light of Truth, the Grail Message by Abru Shin. Copies of the Grail Message can be obtained on Grail Land, Eju East Lagos, Grail Centers and Grail Information Centers nationwide, and also at major bookshops. Seekers can also go to these websites to obtain copies of the Grail Message. And the addresses of the websites are www.alexander-barnhart.com.ng or www.grailmovement.ng.

Right? We now enter the interactive segment of this program. 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

0: All right, we have a question here from Samuel Osu John on Facebook. Good evening, Doctor. What could make human being manipulate, oppress, and kill his fellow human being that was created in the image of God for his selfish interest? Okay, now, all evil on earth has one origin, and that origin is the overcultivation of the intellect. The overcultivated intellect brings in its wake all the evils on this earth. And the reason why it is so is because the intellect is supposed to be a tool in the hand of the spirit. The intellect means the ability to understand earthly matters. But the intellect itself cannot give life. It can only be used as a tool in the hand of the living spirit. Let me illustrate the matter. Let us say you have the horse and the cart. The horse is a living being. It draws the cart behind. If it is in that situation, then the two will move with ease. But when you put the cart before the horse, then there will be confusion and there will be destruction. That is exactly what happens when we allow the intellect to rule. Then it will always bring about confusion. Alright, we have a caller here. CJ is calling from Lagos. Hello, CJ. Yes, go on, CJ. Go on with your question, CJ. Hello, are you there?
1: Hello.
0: Yeah, go on with your question. Go on with your question.
1: I can't really hear you better again.
0: But we can hear you. Just say your question.
1: Okay. Let me. Okay.
0: All right, go on. Yeah, go on now with your question.
1: So, do you get the question, sir?
0: No, say it again.
1: What?
0: Say your question again.
1: I said the fact that you read concerning spirit life and bodily life, like how true is the fact? Because the line that you were reading from a book, like from someone else's work. So the person, has the person died before, or has he been through afterlife before? For him to be saying, telling us something from afterlife, how did he know about it?
0: All right.
1: He got inspiration from

0: If I die before I...
1: All right. Okay, let me answer your question. Now, this work that we are hearing, which we read to you, is called In the Light of Truth, The Grail Message by Abrushin. The author of the is addressed specifically to those who are genuinely seeking. Those who are seeking, not those who imagine they know and they do not know, but those who know that they do not know and they want to know. And it is when you now examine the work that you will now know who is talking to you. Now you see, when we all left paradise, we were given a talent. And that talent is the spark of truth. It was embedded in every human spirit germ, spirit seed that left paradise. So that any time on his journey in the subsequent creation, when he comes across the truth, it will ring a bell within him. It will sound an echo within him, and he will know that this is the truth. Unfortunately, this spark of truth that is embedded in all of us, we have buried it in most cases, either through evil or superficiality or indolence of the spirit. And that is why today, when we hear the truth, we cannot recognize it anymore. So the onus is on you. Have you buried your own spark of truth? If you have not buried it, then it must sound an echo within you. And know that something truth is being said here. However, as said before, this great message is not addressed to everybody. It is only addressed to those who are genuinely seeking. If I genuinely seek, stretch forth your hand and examine the great message. Now, back to the question of Samuel Osu John concerning the evil that men do against their fellow human beings. And I said, the cause of that evil is the overcultivated intellect. Now, we human beings, when we took on this physical body, the physical body has two major faculties. The intellect, which resides in the frontal brain, and the back brain, which houses the intuition. The intuition is the ability to recognize spiritual matters according to the divine order to do. So the intellect is supposed to be a tool in the hand of the spirit. But unfortunately, we have overdeveloped the intellect and neglected the intuition. That is why there's evil in the world today. That is also why when you hear the truth, the word of truth, you cannot recognize it anymore. All right. Another caller is that Chooks is calling from Port Harcourt. Hello, Chooks. Hello, Chooks.
2: Hello, good evening, sir.
1: Yeah, good evening.
2: Yeah, I want to ask a question.
1: Go on.
2: The question I want to ask is about the Bible. So when you look at the Bible, there are certain stories that, based on the knowledge you are acquiring now, that is not true according to what the great message said. Like, for instance, Jesus Christ walking on the water and other stories that were there. And I want to ask, people that translated this Bible from the stone to the hard copy that we are using, is it that they kept some information, like information that had to do with technology and all things that they want to use for themselves, and kept us the one they want us to know? Is it that everything they gave us is what they also have access to, or is it just that they decided to develop more than the way we are? That is one of the things I want to find out.
1: All right then. Okay, now listen to the radio for the response. See, even as at that time when our Lord Jesus Christ was here, the work of Lucifer has advanced so much that he has tempted man to overdevelop that intellect. Jesus Christ claimed he brought the living word. And it is only through the intuition within us that we can understand it. But even the intellect has become so overgrown as at that time, that the living word Jesus Christ brought could not make much impression even on the disciples. So they could only understand it

according to how open they were inwardly. Yes, it is true that the disciples or the gospelers were inspired to write the gospel. But inspiration is not the same thing as dictation. They were not dictated to. They were inspired, meaning that they were helped to bring into print what they experienced. But many of the things that they themselves experienced, they did not understand the process. And so they wrote it according to their level of recognition. And that is why today it has been posted to, it has been handed down to posterity. And today a new message has come to explain how everything takes place. In the workings of the Almighty Creator, everything has a pattern that the Lord Himself put in place. Nothing can go beyond the operations of the laws of this creation. So, when the gospelers were writing, even at the time they were experiencing the miracles of Jesus Christ, they could not understand how it came about. And so, even though Jesus Christ explained to them, but only according to their level of inwardly opening that they can then understand it. Now, that is exactly what has happened. But today, through the knowledge given to mankind in a great message, you can see how everything works. But it is only those who are inwardly open themselves that can understand the process. Again, another aspect we must say is that the Bible itself, you should not look at the Bible as an intellectual work. It is a spiritual book. And it speaks about spiritual events. And it is only he who understands that which is spiritual that can have a knowledge and understanding of the Bible. Otherwise, it will remain like a book with seven seals. You will not understand it. Okay, another caller is here. Okay, Akpan sends in a question from Port Harcourt. Why are some people better than others in position? Was it designed like that by God? No, everybody was given the same ability to make a free decision. None was given more than the other. But it is the way we use these abilities that make the difference. The human spirit has the ability to make a free decision. That is one of the qualities of the human spirit. You must decide what you want to do. Imagine the human spirit like a magnet. Now, this magnet, everything that is spiritual is magnetic. That is a law. Now, the human spirit is also like a magnet. But this magnet, in order not to attract everything to itself, which will encumber it and not allow it to work, it has now been given a free will. That is, the ability to choose from among so many things. It is when the human spirit exercises this free will that the magnetic ability is then released. And once that is released, then that which the human spirit has decided upon will then be attracted to him from out of creation. And that is why it is said that what you sow is what you reap. What you ask and shall be given unto you. It is in the law, because the human spirit is like a magnet. Once you ask, once you decide, then it will flow to you. Whether good or bad, it must flow to you. So concerning whether some people are in a high position or in a low position, it is what they have chosen. What you sow is what you reap. Somebody who has been given opportunity to be in charge of the commonwealth of a people, and he mismanages it, and under his care, people went hungry, then he must also come and experience what he has caused others. That is the law of balance. So,
everything that we have done must come back to us as the fruit of our hand. Because the law is adamant, whatsoever a man soweth, that shall he reap. Okay, another caller is here. Oh, Jacobson. Okay, sending a question. And the question is, why did God create animals? Well, you must also ask, why did God create human beings? Whether animals or human, they are all creatures. And they are equally, the animal is as equally important as the human being. So the animal, like a creature, also has been permitted to come to the material world for development. Just like we human beings have been permitted to come to the material world for development. The origin of the animal in the realm that is called the substantiate realm is below the paradise of the human spirit. The human spirit stands higher than the animal. But both of us left our regions as spirit seed or substantiate seed of the animal. We were permitted to enter the material world for development. But in the case of the human spirit, all the qualities are already in the spirit germ. It's just like a seed of grain. Within that seed of maize, for example, there is root there. There is stem. There is leaf. There is also grain of maize. But it must first of all develop. You put it in the soil, water it, then it starts to produce all those things that are already within that seed. Same thing for the human spirit. Everything to make the human being a mature spirit is already contained in the spirit germ. But we must develop it. And what it needs to develop it, first of all, primarily, is the living word of God. And that was why all along in our development, the Almighty has been sending teachers and prophets and so on, and also the uninterrupted flow of the power that comes from the Almighty is what maintains everything. And so the human being has the ability to make the decision. But if he chooses wrongly, then he cannot develop to become a perfect human spirit. He will be rejected in the judgment and be cast out. But the animal is different. The animal does not have a free will. The animal is conscious, but he can never develop self-consciousness. Unlike the human spirit that will develop self-consciousness. So the animal has the ability to just, it simply follows the will of God. It does not have any free will. And so no judgment on the animal. It simply follows what has been laid down for it. So the animal also is like a fruit of this creation, just like we human beings.

All right, we have another text message from Innocent Nwanko on Facebook. Good evening, Dr. Agboola. My question is this. Is there going to be a time when the intuitive intellect will catch up with the human frontal brain? You have mixed up so many things here. Now, let me try and decode it for you. Now, the human frontal brain is where the intellect resides. That is the seat of the intellect. The frontal brain is the seat of the intellect. Intellect means ability to understand earthly matters. But the back brain is the seat of the intuition. The intuition is ability to understand spiritual matters. The way the Almighty designed the physical body was that these two brains are supposed to work in harmoniously, equally of the same size, with the intuition, which is linked with our spirit, leading, directing, dictating, and the intellect, which resides in front of me, carrying out the decision that has already been made by the human spirit. But if you are to look at the human brain today, you will see a frontal brain that is very big, very mighty, and a back brain that is very small. And this is already indication of what we have distorted this physical body to. And that is actually the fall of man. The time when man no longer listens to instruction from the spirit, but decides to listen or make all decisions in the hand of the intellect. And that is why there is evil in the world today. All evil has that origin from the overdevelopment of the intellect. In the Bible, you are told that the human couple were told that they should not eat of that tree, of the fruit of that tree in the center of the garden of Eden. That the day you eat of it, you shall die. And that fruit referred to is the overdeveloped intellect. The moment you start to overdevelop it and you start to taste of it, then you will cut yourself off from your home, which is paradise, and you will die. Because without the power from the source, your origin, which is paradise, the human spirit will wither and decay. All these things are given even in the Bible. But, as I said, the Bible itself is a spiritual book. If you do not have a spiritual knowledge, you cannot understand it.

Alright, here's another question. How does the great message explain this saying from the Bible? My people perish for lack of knowledge. Who is he referring to? Of course, he refers generally to human beings. If you lack knowledge, in fact, spiritual knowledge is the real purpose of all life. Without it, you cannot find your way back home. If you don't have the spiritual knowledge, you cannot find your way back home. If you do not know who you are, you do not know where you came from, you do not know when you leave this physical world, where you go, you will just be wandering about aimlessly. No direction, no purpose. And yet, this physical world also has a time limit. There is a time allotment that you have, just like the seed that you put in the soil. Every seed has a time to grow and mature and produce fruits. For the maize is different from yam, and for yam is also different for mango. So also is it, the world of matter has a time allotted to it. And we human beings have spent the entire time allotted for our development in useless activities. And so now we are in final judgment. But the Almighty in His justice, for the sake of the few who do not merit to perish with the rest, a new message has come. Just like when our Lord Jesus Christ came, He came for the sake of the few who do not merit to perish with the rest. Those few who are longing for the light. That was why Jesus Christ came, to show them the way. But what will we do? We murdered Him on the cross. Now we must pay for it.

All right, we have a question here. Why do some animals like lion eat other animals? Well, in the animal kingdom, the process is of that of one species acts as food for another species. One species acts as food to maintain the body of another species, and they are of different categories. They are carnivorous animals. They are those who eat herbs and plants and so on. So they are of various categories. But we human beings who came from a higher region into the material world, we were supposed to transform the uncouth nature of the animal through our spiritual being to transform it. But we have failed in that assignment as well. Now, in the millennium, in the thousand-year kingdom of peace, the Almighty has promised those who will survive the final judgment, there will be a change in that. But what is important for us at this time is to have knowledge, spiritual knowledge. When you have it, you will be able to align your life in accordance with the will of God. You will shorten your ascent to paradise by thousands of years because you have the knowledge. You know what to do, you know what you must not do. But when you don't have the knowledge, then you will be moving about aimlessly. You will go into things that you are not supposed to go, and you become outbound when you leave the flesh. So this great message is addressed to those who are truly seeking, genuinely looking for a way out of this part of the world that is already nearing its end of the cycle.

All right, let's take this question. If reincarnation is meant to correct previous mistakes, how can one know those mistakes since one is not permitted to know his past? Don't worry, in the course of your life, all those things will come your way in one way or the other. Then you must still make a decision. Let us say, for example, there was a time you were supposed to take care of somebody who was sick. Because you didn't want to take such trouble, you ran away. If you are given opportunity to reincarnate, the same thing will be brought before you. You still must decide. Do you still want to help or you want to run away? So, and that is also how you yourself will reap what you have sown. Okay, now that is that. Then there's another question here. If there are no miracles, what about feeding a crowd with 5 loaves of bread and fish done by Christ? Is that not a miracle? You yourself look at it. How can 5 loaves of bread and 2 fishes multiply in thousands? How? It is not possible according to the laws of nature. It is not possible. What actually happened is different. Yes, 5,000 people came to listen to Jesus Christ when he was giving the Sermon on the Mount. But he fed them with the living word, which is food and drink for the human spirit. He didn't feed them with physical fish and bread. Living word. That is what he fed them with. Unfortunately, in these accounts also, those who translated this or wrote it down, they had a different idea about it. Jesus Christ himself said, I've come to fulfill the law, not to overthrow them. So he can never, it is not possible for him to make 5 fishes and then 5 loaves of bread to feed 5,000 people. Alright, we are now coming to the end of today's transmission. But before we go, listen to the closing remark. Seekers can get in touch with us after this program on our Facebook page, Truth of Life Radio, or call or send text messages to 0803-457-6961 or 0708-955-2842. With my words, I lead to God and also to Jesus. However, in a more vital way than has been known in the past, and not as people have trimmed it through their propensity for spiritual comfort. Words of Abrishin, author of the Grail Message. And so that's it for tonight. Until we meet next Sunday, I'm Dr. Tunde Agboola saying good evening.

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1: It's 10 o'clock. 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I am Ovie Kuje. Let's begin with the headlines. Vice President Kashim Shettima arrived Sierra Leone to represent Tinubu at 69th ECOWAS Summit. ICPC secures forfeiture of over 900 million naira linked to suspected ghost workers. Federal government cautions Nigerians against misleading social media posts. Enugu State government earmarks $30 billion for infrastructure projects. And the commentary is on Nelson Mandela's enduring lesson against xenophobia. Remember, you can follow us on Instagram and X at Radio Nigeria HQ and on Facebook at facebook.com/Radio Nigeria Network. Now the news in details. Vice President Kashim Shettima has arrived in Freetown, Sierra Leone, to represent President Bola Ahmed Tinubu at the 69th Ordinary Session of the Authority of Heads of State and Government of the Economic Community of West African States, ECOWAS. Shettima arrived at the Freetown International Airport, Lungi, where he was received by Sierra Leone's Vice President Mohamed Julde Jallow, alongside Nigeria's Minister of Foreign Affairs, Ambassador Bianca Ojukwu, Minister of State for Foreign Affairs, Ambassador Shola Enikonolai, and Nigeria's High Commissioner to Sierra Leone, Ambassador Ayoluda Ogbomolede. Also on hand to receive the Vice President were the Minister of State for Petroleum Resources, Gas, Eperikpe Epo, Nigeria's Permanent Representative to ECOWAS, Ambassador Oluwale Emmanuel Awe, and officials of the Nigeria High Commission in Sierra Leone. According to a statement issued by the Senior Special Assistant to the President on Media and Communications, Office of the Vice President, Stanley Okocha, Shettima will join heads of state and government, ministers, senior officials, regional institutions, and business leaders at the summit taking place at the Julius Maada Bio International Conference Center in Freetown. The statement says the summit is expected to consider major policy decisions and strategic resolutions aimed at strengthening peace and security, democratic governance, regional trade, economic integration, infrastructure development, and sustainable growth across West Africa. The Independent Corrupt Practices and Other Related Offences Commission, ICPC, has secured the final forfeiture of the sum of 941 million

0: 794,079 naira 86 kobo linked to suspected ghost workers uncovered by the Commission's investigations into Integrated Payroll and Personnel Information System, IPPIS. Justice Binta Nyako of the Federal High Court, Abuja, gave the ruling in an ex parte application moved by the ICPC on behalf of the federal government, praying for the fund believed to be proceeds of unlawful activities to be forfeited to the federal government. Investigations by the ICPC had revealed a large-scale payroll fraud involving hundreds of non-existent public servants traced to accounts linked to the scheme. The discovery follows a system study conducted by the commissions in 2023, which revealed the existence of numerous ghost workers embedded within the payrolls of several ministries, departments, and agencies. The affected MDAs include the Nigeria Police Force, Federal Ministry of Defense, Education, Agriculture and Rural Development, Works, Water Resources and Interior, as well as institutions such as the National Board of Arabic and Islamic Studies, University of Benin, University of Calabar, University of Nigeria, Nsukka, University of Maiduguri, Ahmadu Bello University, Zaria, and even the Office of the Accountant General of the Federation. The Project 774 for Tinubu 2027 has congratulated the Vice President, Senator Kashim Shettima, on his reaffirmation as the Vice Presidential candidate to President Bola Tinubu in the 2027 elections. A statement by the National Coordinator of the Movement, Mr. Abba Safana, describes the decision as a well-deserved recognition of the Vice President's loyalty, competence, dedication, and invaluable contributions to the Renewed Hope agenda. The statement expresses confidence that the Tinubu-Shettima partnership will continue to provide purposeful leadership, strengthen national unity, accelerate economic growth, and consolidate the gains of the APC-led administration. The statement further reaffirmed the unwavering support of the movement in ensuring the mobilization of grassroots support for President Bola Tinubu and Vice President Kashim Shettima in the 2027 election. Now to security story. Troops of Operation Hiding Kai, with support from the Nigeria Police Mobile Force, have foiled an attempted mass abduction by suspected ISWAP terrorist at the Federal Government Girls College, Mongono, in Borno State. The military says the terrorist attacked the school, now serving as a temporary hostel for Federal Polytechnic Mongono student, in the early hours of Sunday. Security personnel responded swiftly, forcing the attackers to flee without abducting any student. A statement by the Acting Military Information Officer, Operation Hiding Kai, Captain Mohammed Goni, indicates that all 46 students were rescued and evacuated to Kinasara Barracks for medical assessment. The statement confirmed that all the rescued students were in stable condition. However, the statement explains that some students were killed after being hit by sporadic gunfire during the attack. The military expressed condolences to the bereaved families. It adds that efforts were ongoing to trace the fleeing terrorist and arrest suspected collaborators, while reaffirming its commitment to protecting schools and other critical infrastructure across the Northeast.
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0: Radio Nigeria, uplifting the people and uniting the nation.
1: Minister of Information and National Orientation, Alhaji Mohammed Idris, has advised Nigerians to be wary of misleading social media posts, especially those ascribed to political parties or candidates as the 2027 general election approaches. He made a call during the Niger State All Progressives Congress APC stakeholders meeting held in Minna, the state capital. Aliyu Muhammad has details.
2: The meeting may not be unconnected with the recent political development in the state, where members such as a former chief of staff to the immediate past governor, two former commissioners, and a host of others decamped from the ruling party. The Minister of Information and National Orientation noted that the threat posed by the social media and unresolved internal issues are causing disaffection that could lead to defection. He described dialogue with relevant party stakeholders by aggrieved members as a way to go, emphasizing that moving to another political party is not the solution.
3: There is no party that does not have its own internal issues. We have discussed among ourselves and we feel better that there is indeed the need for us to come together. We have no doubt with what the APC administration has done at the federal level, what the governor is doing at the state level, what our representatives at various levels are doing. We are going to become victorious by God's grace in 2027.
2: The political leader of the All Progressives Congress in the state, Governor Mohammed Umaru Bagu, explained that most of the challenges facing the party are from within. The governor urged members to be forgiven, work as a team, and always drive APC agenda.
4: There was a consensus, you agreed to it, and somebody was giving a ticket. Why are you taking it beyond it? We need teams and committees to drive reconciliation.
2: The state APC chairman, Alhaji Musa Bubi, said the meeting was to console aggrieved members and remind representatives at state and national levels that they must return to their constituencies to secure the confidence of the electorate. This was the second time the state APC is holding meeting with APC members within 1 week. The first was with all aspirants who bought forms for Senate, House of Representatives, as well as State Assembly, but were dropped due to consensus arrangements. In Minna, Aliyu Muhammad, Radio Nigeria.
1: The Executive Vice Chairman, National Agency for Science and Engineering Infrastructure, NASENI, Mr. Khalid Halilu, says the agency's remarkable transformation can be traced to the dedication, innovation, and professionalism of its workforce. Mr. Halilu stated this at the NASENI Staff Motivation and Reward Night in Abuja. Mr. Halilu said the agency had undergone a fundamental transformation under the Renewed Hope agenda of President Bola Tinubu, repositioning itself as a performance-driven institution focused on creation, collaboration, and commercialization. According to him, the principle continues to guide NASENI's mission of developing homegrown technology, including strategic partnerships and commercializing innovations that improve the lives of Nigerians. Highlighting the agency's achievements in the last 1 year, Mr. Halilu disclosed that NASENI has developed more than 44 commercially viable made-in-Nigeria products, such as laptops, smartphones, solar irrigation pumps, and electric tricycles. In a statement by the Deputy Director Information, NASENI, Mr. Chima Akwaja, congratulates the award recipients, described the ceremony as more than an award presentation, but a celebration of people whose commitment continues to drive Nigeria's industrial and technological advancements.

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1: Students at all levels have been urged to explore greater opportunities in information and communication technology, ICT, for their self-development and growth of the country. Our school proprietress in Jikwe Phase 2, Abuja, Mrs. Antonia Eneke, made the call during the end of 2025-2026 academic and graduation ceremony. The educationist, who described the annual event as a celebration of hard work, discipline, resilience, charged parents to give priority to educational development of their wards. Mrs. Aneke urged the graduates to pursue their dreams for them to reckon with in future.
2: My charge to the graduates, make best use of the life lessons.

0: parent not able to train their children, because there is no reason to justify the reason why my child should not go to school.
1: Our correspondent reports that the event featured awards and gift presentation to some pupils for their outstanding performances. The Enugu State Government has approved a fresh round of major infrastructure, housing and tourism projects aimed at accelerating economic growth and improving the quality of life for residents. The approvals were granted at the State Executive Council meeting as part of the administration's plan to expand the state economy from $4 billion to $30 billion within 8 years. The State Commissioner for Works and Infrastructure, Mr. Ben Oko, announced the approval for the completion and upgrading of Wings C and D of the Enugu State Secretariat Complex alongside the rehabilitation of Wings A and B. He also said that the government approved the construction of 1,000 housing units at the Enugu Smart City and 18,000 mass housing units at the Gateway State, with supporting infrastructure such as roads, water and electricity. Mr. Oko stated that the council approved the construction of the 10.5-kilometer Igogoro Amachara Igbamodo Okpo Amada Road. The Commissioner for Culture and Tourism, Dem Madueke, said the council approved the development of Ovo Lake Golf and other communities that will provide world-class leisure facilities, promote ecotourism, create jobs, and attract local and international visitors. Next is summary of major events with Aziza Tusani.
2: Owing to the reactions to the increase in the registration fee for senior secondary school examinations from 27,500 naira to 50,000 naira, the federal government last week suspended the proposed review of registration fees for the 2027 West Africa Senior School Examination, the National Examinations Council (NECO), and the Senior School Certificate Examination (SSCE). The Ministry of Education, in a statement, acknowledged the concerns and constructive feedback from the public, noting that the proposed review was informed by prevailing economic realities and the rising cost of conducting credible national examinations. The Minister of Education, Dr. Tunji Alausa, therefore directed that the proposal be placed on hold in line with the federal government's commitment to inclusive, transparent, and evidence-based policy making. Stakeholders in the cashew value chain during the week validated the draft national cashew policy, paving the way for a coordinated strategy aimed at boosting local processing, creating jobs, increasing export earnings, and accelerating the country's economic diversification agenda. The validation, which took place at a stakeholders' workshop in Abuja, involved government officials, industry players, development partners, and investors who endorsed the policy as a blueprint for transforming Nigeria from a major exporter of raw cashew nuts into a globally competitive producer of value-added cashew products. The Minister of State for Industry, Trade and Investment, Senator John Eno, represented by the Permanent Secretary, Dr. Chris Isopuwu, said the roadmap provided a unified framework to reposition the sector by promoting domestic processing and improving farmers' income.
3: The roadmap offers a unified strategy for repositioning Nigeria from a major exporter of raw cashew nuts to a competitive producer of high-value cashew products and derivatives. It also provides an inclusive and market-oriented framework to support farmers' incomes, strengthen local markets, and create jobs, particularly for women.
2: The week also witnessed the launch of a coordinated plan by the United Nations and the federal government to transition Nigeria towards a nationally led humanitarian response system to empower vulnerable populations. At a 2-day joint workshop in Abuja, the Minister of Humanitarian Affairs and Poverty Reduction, Mr. Bernard Duru, explained that the global humanitarian landscape was undergoing significant changes driven by shrinking donor funding and increasing call for stronger national ownership of humanitarian programs.
4: That means that there needs to be more government leadership financing of the humanitarian space. And so the workshop is a technical approach to trying to find solutions on how Nigeria can assume greater leadership of the humanitarian transition.
2: The Senate in the week donated a sum of 50 million naira to the families of 3 security officers and the 2 teachers who lost their lives in the school kidnapping incidents in Orire local government area of Oyo State. The president of the Senate, Godswill Akpabio, who made the announcement during a plenary, said the Senate deliberated seriously and applauded the sacrifices and efforts by President Bola Tinubu, the Minister of Defense, the service chiefs, as well as the security agents who put their lives on the line towards the successful rescue operations of the abducted school children and the remaining teachers. Armed gunmen had attacked 3 schools in Orire local government area of Oyo State on May 15, 2026, abducting 46 pupils and teachers who were rescued on July 10th.

0: 2026 by security agencies, marking the end of a harrowing 56 days in captivity. Still on school abductions, the Kogi State government in the week announced the rescue of four persons recently kidnapped in government secondary school Oluwa in Dekina local government area of Kogi State by armed criminals. The Commissioner of Information and Communication, Kingsley Fanwo, in a statement described the rescue as an effort of coordinated security operations ordered by Governor Usman Ododo. The National Population Commission in the week under review inaugurated a national birth and death registration platform tagged the Electronic Civil Registration and Statistics System ECRVS. Presenting the platform to the public at a news briefing in Abuja, the chairman of the commission, Dr. Aminu Yusuf, said it will serve as part of the national identity trust system for the country.
1: The platform is designed to modernize birth and death documentation and improve citizens' access to these services nationwide.
0: The week also witnessed the launch of the Nigerian Governance and Key Systems NGKS Additional Financing, Hope and Solid programs in Abuja by the federal government. The coordinating minister of Health and Social Welfare, Professor Ali Pati, said over 3,000 primary health care centers had been revitalized nationwide, with the quarterly patient visits increasing to about 45.5 million. On the foreign scene, the federal government this week said it had evacuated 1,490 Nigerians from South Africa following security concerns linked to xenophobic attacks targeting foreign nationals in the country. The spokesperson of the Ministry of Foreign Affairs, Mr. Kimbie Embefa, explained that Nigeria remained committed to citizens' diplomacy while rejecting all forms of xenophobia, racial intolerance, and violence against foreign nationals. The federal government said it will continue diplomatic engagement with South African authorities and provide support for the reintegration of returnees. That's the summary of events within the week. I am Aziza Tusani.
2: On the side of sport, the 2026 World Cup final match between Spain and Argentina is ongoing at the both side teams record goalless. Meanwhile, 15 players out of the 25 invited took part in Super Falcons training session today ahead of their title defense at the Women's African Cup of Nations WAFCON 2026. The Sweden-based duo Halimatu Ayinde and Joy Omewa flew into Casablanca as the team was being drilled by coach Justin Madugu and his assistant at the La Norea. Defender Osinachi Ohale and forward Chinwendu, both of Mexican side, are expected to have arrived this night to make it 19 players in the camp. Some of the Falcons who have been in the camp earlier are Captain Rashidat Ajibade, goalkeeper Chiamaka Inadozie, defender Oluwatosin, midfielder Jennifer, and forward assistant. The Nigerian ladies opened their WAFCON 2026 group campaign against debutants Malawi on Tuesday 28 July before subsequent clashes with Zambia and Egypt. Four semi-finalists at WAFCON 2026 in Morocco are guaranteed automatic tickets to FIFA Women's World Cup 2027 in Brazil. 20 countries have confirmed participation in the Commonwealth Fencing Championship scheduled to take place in Lagos from 9 to 14 August 2026. The Commonwealth Fencing Federation, CFF, announced this today that host Nigeria and 19 others met registration deadlines set for the tournament. India will field the largest contingent with 67 fencers set to compete across the veteran under 23 para and senior categories. And other participating nations include Bangladesh, Botswana, Cyprus, England, Ghana, Jamaica, Kenya, Mauritius, Namibia, Northern Ireland, Pakistan, Singapore, South Africa, The Gambia, Togo, and Wales. Next is the commentary, which is on Nelson Mandela's enduring lesson against xenophobia. It is written by Sandra Chukwujeku of our Current Affairs Unit.
3: Every year, the world celebrates International Day in honor of one of Africa's greatest statesmen, whose life was dedicated to justice, human dignity, and service to humanity. In 2009, the United Nations proclaimed yesterday the day to recognize Nelson Mandela's lifelong commitment to democracy, human rights, and social justice, while encouraging people everywhere to devote at least 67 minutes of service to their communities, symbolizing the 67 years he spent fighting injustice. South Africa's first black president, the anti-apartheid hero and Nobel laureate, known affectionately as Madiba or Tata, died in 2013 at the age of 95. The day is an opportunity to reflect on whether the continent is living up to the ideals of which Madiba sacrificed 27 years in prison and eventually led South Africa into democracy without revenge. His vision was of a united Africa where human dignity transcends nationality, ethnicity, or race. Ironically, this year's commemoration comes at a difficult moment for South Africa, the very nation Mandela helped to heal. Fresh waves of xenophobic attacks targeting African migrants, including Nigerians, Zimbabweans, Mozambicans, and other foreign nationals, have once again shaken the conscience of the continent. Families are displaced, livelihoods destroyed, and lives are lost. Several African countries, including Nigeria, have evacuated some of their citizens following escalating tensions. Nigeria recently condemned the killing of two of its citizens in South Africa and continues to engage Pretoria through diplomatic channels while evacuating Nigerians who voluntarily opted to return home. These developments remind Africans that the promise of regional integration cannot thrive where fear and intolerance replace solidarity. Today, according to international migration estimates, South Africa remains one of Africa's leading destinations for migrants, with foreign-born residents accounting for less than 5% of the country's population. Yet, migrants are frequently blamed for unemployment, crime, and pressure on public services, despite limited evidence that they are responsible for these deep-rooted structural challenges. The continent's founding fathers never envisioned an Africa where fellow Africans would become enemies because of nationality. The African Union's Agenda 2063 and the ECOWAS Protocol on the Free Movement of Persons were established to encourage mobility, regional trade, and shared prosperity. Xenophobia undermines these aspirations by weakening trust among neighboring countries and discouraging investment, tourism, and labor mobility. Mandela understood that lasting peace cannot be built on exclusion. His leadership after apartheid demonstrated that reconciliation is stronger than revenge and dialogue more productive than hatred. While governments have the primary responsibility to protect everyone within their territories, regardless of nationality, citizens also have a duty to reject dangerous stereotypes and misinformation that often fuel violence against migrants. Political leaders, community organizations, religious institutions, and the media must promote responsible public discourse that emphasizes facts rather than prejudice. Equally important is addressing the underlying socioeconomic conditions that often trigger anti-immigrant sentiments. Unemployment, poverty, inequality, and weak public service delivery cannot be solved by targeting foreigners. Sustainable economic reforms, youth empowerment, improved education, and inclusive governance offer more enduring solutions than scapegoating vulnerable communities. For Nigeria, recent events equally reinforce the importance of strengthening consular protection for citizens abroad, improving early warning mechanisms, enhancing diplomatic engagement, and ensuring effective reintegration support for returnees. Protecting citizens overseas must remain a central pillar of foreign policy, while encouraging Nigerians abroad to remain law-abiding ambassadors of the country. The continent must remember that Mandela's greatest legacy was not simply to defeat the apartheid, but his unwavering belief in Africa's common humanity. His dream was an Africa where borders would never become barriers to compassion and where diversity would be celebrated rather than feared. The greatest tribute Africans can pay to Nelson Mandela is not merely to remember his birthday, but to uphold the values he lived and sacrificed for justice, tolerance, reconciliation, and respect for human dignity. Only then can Africa truly honor Madiba's legacy and build the united and prosperous continent he envisioned for future generations. When he walked away from prison, an elated Madiba said, "As I walked out the door towards the gate that would lead to my freedom, I knew if I didn't leave my bitterness and hatred behind, I would still be in prison."
2: That commentary on Nelson Mandela's enduring lesson against xenophobia was written by Sandra Chukwugeku and read by Rachel Bwala. Now to end the news at 10, here is a recap of the major stories. Vice President Kashim Shettima has arrived Sierra Leone to represent President Bola Tinubu at 69th ECOWAS Summit. The Independent Corrupt Practices and Other Related Offenses Commission has secured a feature of over 900 million naira linked to suspected ghost workers. The federal government has cautioned Nigerians against misleading social media posts. We also told you that the Enugu state government has earmarked $30 billion for infrastructure projects. That's the news, edited by Ibrahim Shaibo and the production team. I am Ovie Kuje. Thanks for listening and good night.

0: 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Welcome back from our network studio. The network news will return tomorrow morning at 7, where we'll be taking more stories from all over the country. For now, we will be taking a break on transmission to rest our equipment and also to rest ourselves. We urge you to also have a pleasant night rest. On behalf of our engineers, our production crew, the management and the entire staff here, we wish you a pleasant night rest. We look forward to having you join us tomorrow at 5 in the morning for another day's broadcast. Good night.
1: 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From before dawn till way after dusk, she's with me. Whether I'm driving, in a taxi or in a bus, she's with me. Here, there, and everywhere, she's with me. She clarifies my days and suits my nights with friendly voices and great music. I call her the numero uno in my lifestyle needs. I call her Metro FM 97.7. And the beat goes on.